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Whippers are celebrating the Summer of Synth, or SOS as we like to call it, here at the delightful Keys Lounge. 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

I am DJ Alice Wonder, and I'm here with DJ Red Lincoln at Keys Lounge, enjoying our summer of That's a full hour of synthesizer jams from across the globe, all brought to you by Down the Rabbit Hole here on X-Ray FM. 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

0: 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You're about to hear an episode of Head Full of Bees. 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
1: The scary moments for customers at a Kansas Home Depot. Police responded to reports of a bomb threat at the store in Wichita. A customer alerted employees. A man inside the bathroom said there was a bomb in the building. Police were able to locate the man responsible for those comments, and that man told police he warned other guests to leave the restroom because he was, quote, fixing to blow it up, but had no intention of causing a panic.
2: Are you fed up with constantly searching for the records you want?
3: And watch this, tacos, fettuccine, linguine, martini.
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7: 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Ah!
8: 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I pre-record this portion of things, me talking, and I just spent 25 minutes trying to get it all right and was really pleased with myself and then realized that the microphone wasn't plugged in. So so if you're asking how am I, that's how I am. That's how things are going. This is KXRW in Vancouver, Washington, and you are tuned in to the Head Full of Bees program, bastion of professional incredibleness. My name's Kay Murph, and this is episode 19, and this week is a serious mix of styles. I got your outlaw country, your 90s hip-hop, your 70s proto-punk. I got your indie rock. It's all over the place. You're going to love it. If you know the show, you know I always, at least for now, start off with a cover song, and I've got a doozy this week. Kicking off this episode is Waylon Jennings, outlaw country icon, who's probably best known for A, the theme song to The Dukes of Hazzard, and more likely B, his collaborations with various other country legends like Willie Nelson. This tune from 1976 is an excellent take on Neil Young's Are You Ready for the Country? So without further ado, Waylon Jennings on the Head Full of Bees program, right here on Vancouver's independent radio, KXRW.

That was Steady Away by British folk guitar dude Chris Brain from his 2023 LP of the same name. And before that, you heard Jolie Holland with Goodbye California from her 2004 record Escondida on Anti Records. You're tuned into the Head Full of Bees program, which means it's time for an abrupt change in direction with a three-song block of classic hip-hop from the late 80s and early 90s, starting with Public Enemy. From their 1990 LP, Fear of a Black Planet, this is Brothers Gonna Work It Out on KXRW.

0: That was BDP, aka Boogie Down Productions, from 1989's Ghetto Music, the Blueprint of Hip Hop LP, with a song called Jack of Spades. It's the same LP that gave us You Must Learn. It's a killer record. Before BDP was, of course, Eric B. and Rakim, with one of the all-time golden era of hip hop classics, Microphone Fiend, from 1988. That was from their second LP, Follow the Leader. This is the Head Full of Bees show. Coming up after the break, we're taking it back to the 1970s for some most excellent, I guess, classic rock. Don't be afraid of that. Hopefully it's not the songs you associate with that term. Back in 1 minute.
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0: You are tuned into KXRW, listener-supported and volunteer-run radio here in Vancouver, Washington. Right now, I've got a radical song from ZZ Top's fourth LP, Fandango. It was released back in 1975. Their catalog up through 76's Tejas LP is really, in my opinion, tough to beat. Yeah, there's definitely some lowest common denominator classic rock slop like Tush. And I like the song Tush. But there's also these really interesting gems, like this sprightly little tune right here, which for my money is all about Frank Beard's drumming. The main beat here is really inventive. It illustrates just how shameful their later drum machine driven crap was, given that dude's capability. This is a song called Heard It on the X by ZZ Top right here on the Head Full of Bees program.

0: Hey, that was ex-Pink Fairies and Motorhead guitarist Larry Wallace from 1977 with a song called Police Car that was released on the Almighty Stiff Records, home to The Damned and Elvis Costello, amongst others. Before Lair, you heard the highly influential MC5 from their second LP, Back in the USA, released in 1970, which is lesser known than Kick Out the Jams. It's a little more polished, but it's a lot better in my opinion. That was the LP that that has Looking at You, which was, of course, covered by The Damned. See how I connected the MC5 to Larry Wallace there? Yeah, I put some thought into these song selections, you know. See how ZZ Top or The Dangling Appendix that's only connected by the fact that it was released in the 1970s? Yeah, I don't put that much thought into these. Time for a quick break, but stick around for more of Head Full of Bees.
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That was a band called Zero Zero, which was comprised of members of Lifetime, Sticks and Stones, and a few other 90s punk bands, which was designed to be intentionally unlike any of those aforementioned bands. So to quote George W., mission accomplished. That was from their 2001 LP, AM Gold, that was released on the extraordinary Jade Tree Records. And up next is a song called Moss by a band called Sumbuck. It's from 2023, and I like it. That's really about the extent of what I know about this one. Sometimes you do the research, and sometimes you have deadlines at work to meet.

0: Notoriously cranky old man Neil Young from his 1971 LP Harvest with a song called Are You Ready for the Country? And before that, you heard Planes and Waxahachie doing Problem With It. And before that, from 1967, you heard a clever little murder ballad called The Box It Came In by Wanda Jackson. And that's a wrap, chums and buddies. I'll be back next week with another musical assortment to share. But if you're in need of more good tunes, please go to the KXRW website, where you can stream previous episodes of this show and our other quality programs anytime you like. Programs like Blind Country, that airs every third Friday of the month at 5 p.m. Pacific and features a wide assortment of country music that spans decades and subgenres. Yes, they play both kinds of music, country and western. Insert the rim shot here, please. Until next week, I'm Kevin. The show is Head Full of Bees. 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
1: Bye.

0: So I'm Rowan, and I'm here at Kindred, and everyone is welcome here. We are Bulk Refillery. We have several different options. You can definitely bring in your own vessel. We'll just get the weight on that, and then you fill it with what you're wanting. We also have a ready-to-go section of some different options that you can just grab and go. And then we have community-donated jars as well if you're needing a container to put things in.
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0: You are tuned to the Impact Sound right here on X-Ray FM, playing you good, good reggae music every weekend. Want to give a big shout out to the Beaches crew, always holding it down, and make sure to stick around after this for the Wayward Girls Soul Club. Right now, it's time for the Promoter's Grouse.
1: What's wrong with you, man? Much time you got to take the wine like a song, brother. You know, it's the time I go on the tape or roll. And money I run this thing, you know, brother. Take it again here, sir.
2: All right, Malcolm, come on again.
1: Love, man. Thank you, sir.
2: Nice beat, nice beat.
1: Don't that sound all right now, Liver?
2: Great, great, man, great. Boss.
1: Malcolm, up on the drum, man.
2: Yeah, Malcolm, up on the drum.
1: Jackie, play bass. I tell.

0: What good if not one at all?
1: Yeah, it's true.
0: Yeah,
1: yeah, yeah, yeah, yeah, yeah, yeah, yeah, yeah, yeah, yeah, yeah, yeah, yeah, yeah, yeah, yeah, yeah, yeah, yeah, yeah, yeah, yeah, yeah, yeah, yeah, yeah, yeah, yeah, yeah, yeah, yeah, yeah, yeah, yeah, yeah, yeah, yeah, yeah, yeah, yeah, yeah, yeah, yeah, yeah, yeah, yeah, yeah, yeah, yeah, yeah, yeah, yeah, yeah, yeah, yeah, yeah, yeah, yeah, yeah, yeah, yeah, yeah, yeah, yeah, yeah, yeah, yeah, yeah, yeah, yeah, yeah, yeah, yeah, yeah, yeah, yeah, yeah, yeah, yeah, yeah, yeah, yeah, yeah, yeah, yeah, yeah, yeah, yeah, yeah, yeah, yeah, y

0: Right about you.
1: Been 40 to go now.
0: Yeah. But wait, the thing I tape, you know, right like that.
1: You joke, man.
0: No, yes, the bad tape, you put a record.
1: You put it on the same way then. Same God way.
0: No, man, you're serious. So record can't go, sir.
2: One more.
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I come to destroy.

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1: This is the return of I Dread Herbert Spliffington. Still young, gifted, and black. Where do you stand?

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This has been another transmission from the Impact Sound right here on X-Ray FM, where radio is yours. We'll be back again next week with a whole fresh hour of good reggae music. Stick around right now for the Wayward Girls Soul Club, taking you a stroll down Soul Street. Until we meet again, my friends, be good to yourselves, be good to each other. Smash the fashion, no matter how hard things seem. Remember, better must come.

0: Welcome and thanks for tuning in. Today we're talking with On Point Community Credit Union's Ridgefield Branch Manager, Kristen Gillis. Kristen, thanks for sitting down with us.
1: Of course. Thanks for having me.
0: Believe it or not, it's almost back to school season, which means I'm sure many parents are thinking about those school supply shopping trips. Kristen, do you have any advice for making sure you don't blow your budget on these supplies and still get your kids what they need?
1: Absolutely, Stephen. The key is to have a plan. Before you head to the store, decide on a hard budget for everything. Having that number in mind can keep you from going overboard when you're in the moment.
0: That's smart. What else do you recommend?
1: Take some time to look through the supplies your kids still have and could possibly reuse from last year, like backpacks, binders, or scissors. This could save you from accidentally buying items that are still perfectly good from last year.
0: Makes sense. And what about when you're at the store? How can you keep yourself on track then?
1: Sure. Where you can, buy generic instead of name brands. These are generally less expensive. There are plenty of great sales going on this time of year, so take advantage of those. And remember that you don't need to just accept whatever price you see at the first store you go to. Take the time to compare pricing at multiple stores to find the best deal. It can really pay off. And by the way, all this advice applies to shopping both in-store and online.
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Now's the time. Charlie Parker's composition, played by Kenny Garrett on alto sax, Roy Hargrove on trumpet, Dave Kukowski on piano, Dave Holland on bass, and Roy Haynes, who played with Charlie Parker, on drums. From the album Birds of a Feather, a tribute to Charlie Parker, released on the French Dreyfus label in the year 2000. Welcome to Jazz in the New Millennium, where we showcase the artists who are keeping this great music alive and passing it forward in the 21st century. In the current season, we are honoring artists who have joined the ancestors since we began doing the show. I'm your host, Rick Mitchell, and today we are featuring the music of drummer Roy Haynes, who passed on November 12th, 2024, at the age of 99. Haynes is considered to be one of the fathers of modern jazz drumming. His 70-year recording career spans the generations from the swing era and the birth of bebop in the 40s to avant-garde explorations in the 60s to 21st century post-bop modernism. There seems to be something in my drumming, a certain feeling, that makes musicians want to play with me, he told me back in 2002. I never was taught how to play the drums. I made up my own rudiments. It's just something that's in me and it came out. Haynes launched his career playing for dancers at New York's Savoy Ballroom. Afterwards, he would head uptown to Minton's for the after-hours jam sessions, where young black musicians such as Charlie Parker and Thelonious Monk were developing a radical new style that became known as bebop. Let's listen to 22-year-old Roy Haynes playing with the great tenor saxophonist Lester Young on Young's tune Jumpin' with Symphony Sid at New York's Town Hall in 1947.

Thank you very much, ladies and gentlemen. I hope you listening in this morning have had a lot of fun listening to Dizzy Gillespie, Charlie Parker, Bud Powell, Tommy Potter, Roy Haynes. I hope you enjoyed George Kirby, our impressionist here at Birdland. And I hope, too, that you've enjoyed the exciting sound of George Cole, the All-Star. It's been a wonderful morning. Thanks a lot, ladies and gentlemen.

The way you hold your knife, the way we dance till three, the way you changed my life. No, no, can't take that away from me. Can't take

one and only Sarah Vaughan, singing George and Ira Gershwin's They Can't Take That Away From Me with Roy Haynes on drums. Recorded in 1954, reissued on the Emercy label in 1990 on the CD The George Gershwin Songbook Volume 1. Prior to that, we heard Dizzy Gillespie's classic Night in Tunisia, played by an all-star band consisting of Gillespie on trumpet, Charlie Parker on alto, Bud Powell on piano, Tommy Potter on bass, and Roy Haynes on drums. Recorded in performance at Birdland in 1951 with New York DJ Symphony Sib broadcasting live. Bud Powell did Bouncin' with Bud, recorded in 1949 with an amazing band consisting of Haynes on drums, Potter on bass, Fats Navarro on trumpet, and Sonny Rollins, making one of his first recorded appearances on tenor saxophone. Most of the players on that session died young, but Haynes and Rollins are still with us and still playing. Haynes made his first recordings as a leader in 1954, but he spent most of the 50s touring the world with Sarah Vaughan, which allowed him to maintain a relatively comfortable lifestyle. But he was listening to the evolution that was going on in jazz. In 1961, he took part in the recording of the groundbreaking album Blues and the Abstract Truth, featuring compositions by tenor saxophonist Oliver Nelson. The other musicians on the set included Eric Dolphy, playing alto sax and flute, Freddie Hubbard on trumpet, Bill Evans on piano, and Paul Chambers on bass. This one's called Stolen Moments. I'm Rick Mitchell, and the program is Jazz in the New Millennium.

That's called Who Could Care, written by valve trombonist Bob Brookmeyer, recorded in 1961 with Stan Getz on tenor sax, Steve Kuhn on piano, John Navis on bass, and Roy Haynes on drums. Haynes spent much of the early 60s touring with Getz, who was the biggest instrumental star in jazz at the time. He also subbed for Elvin Jones with John Coltrane at the Village Vanguard and cut the occasional album as a leader. In the late 60s, he began long-term creative associations with vibraphonist Gary Burton and pianist Chick Corea. In 1971, he introduced his own band, the Hip Ensemble. You're listening to Jazz in the New Millennium, and today we are honoring the music of drummer Roy Haynes. I'm your host, Rick Mitchell. Fast forward 30 years. Haynes was in his late 60s, an age when most of us are thinking of retirement, but he was finally receiving the acclaim that had eluded him all those years, manning the traps for stars like Sarah Vaughan and Stan Getz. Playing with certain people I played with, I couldn't do everything that would come to me, he told me. With my own groups, I do anything I want to. I must be doing something right. I've been winning awards. From the 1994 album, Te Vu, here is Pat Metheny's tune, John McKee, with Metheny on guitar, Donald Harrison on alto sax, David Kikowski on piano, Christian McBride on bass, and Roy Haynes on drums.

Chicoria and Friends, from the album Remembering Bud Powell. That was Bouncing with Bud, featuring Chicoria on piano, Kenny Garrett on alto sax, Joshua Redman on tenor sax, Wallace Roney on trumpet, Christian McBride on bass, and Roy Haynes, who played on Powell's 1949 original recording, on drums. Notice how his style has evolved to keep up with the times, but the swing is still there, always. Haynes celebrated his 75th birthday in 2000 with the album Birds of a Feather, a tribute to Charlie Parker, heard playing in the background. He has continued touring and recording in the 21st century, with several albums featuring his band Fountain of Youth. 2007 saw the release of a 3-disc, 1-DVD box set called Life and Time, The Roy Haynes Story. So what's his secret? I get asked that a lot, he told me. I think when you start to form an answer to that question, it could be all over. From the 2011 album Royality by Roy Haynes and the Fountain of Youth, here is the Lerner and Lowe standard They Call the Wind Mariah, featuring Jahlil Shah on saxophone. Jazz in the New Millennium is brought to you through the African American Public Radio Consortium, NPR Distribution, and the Public Radio Satellite System. The show is produced at the studios of KBOO-FM in Portland with engineer Matthew Clark. I'm Rick Mitchell. To contact me and for information on my book, Jazz in the New Millennium, please visit my website, www.rickmitchell.us. Thanks for listening, and please remember to say peace.

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My name is Alex, and you are listening to Mazes. On Mazes, we play 1 hour of jazz adjacent new release music every Wednesday at 2 p.m. And today is the 200th episode of Mazes. I can't believe the time has gone that fast. We've got a lot of great songs to play for you today, but to start things off, we're going to hear the latest from Jeff Parker. This is Like Swimwear.

My name is Alex, and you're listening to Mazes on X-Ray FM. That last song was Adrian Young with Respond to Sound. Before that, LU Kid with Equiano. And then today's show is kicked off with Jeff Parker and Like Swimwear. Right now, we're listening to Robohands and Hermit Part 3.

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1: My name is Alex, and you're listening to Mazes on X-Ray FM. That last song was Sarah Nixie with Lies of the Land. Before that, Delphine Dora. Before that, Maria Grand. And the last set was kicked off with Robohands, Hermit Part 2. Up next, we've got the latest from Chewbacca. This is A Future Untold.

My name is Alex, and you're listening to Mazes on X-Ray FM. That last song was Black Nile with Skyrim. Before that, Irreversible Entanglements with Juntos Vencemos. Before that, Terrence Martin with Perspectives of Purpose. And the last set was kicked off by Shabaka and A Future Untold. Right now, we're listening to Marta Sanchez with Inward Loop.

What's going on? You are tuned in to Elsewhere Radio, where we got all rhythm, no algorithm. And if you're ready to take flight into the great unknown, I've got something new just for you. So strap in and stay tuned for the best in surreal blues from Aja Monet.

somebody-ness. When the street lights in your veins go on, and summer walking up and down the sidewalk of your grin, diamonds twinkling on the street, the thirst of our cool. 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We were born to be sun ray, radiant, falling upon the horizon newly each day, shining, waywardness. 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Set loose, where as we escape into the strangeness, whispers of flesh as mirror, supernatural stances, treasuring the mystery of ourselves, where the spirits dwell, from not so distant constellations looming. Let's go.

There's liberation in the elsewhere. There's revolution in

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0: 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So this is airing on Saturday evening here on KXRW, but it already aired Saturday morning on X-Ray, but it's still going to be related to the date today on this Saturday. So Raise a Glass is about what happened on this date. 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

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I'm Jim Fisher. This program is called Raise a Glass, and we are doing just that in honor of Jean-Baptiste Frédéric Isidore Thielemans, better known as the world's preeminent, well, the only real jazz harmonica player, Toots Thielemans. He died on this day in 2016. In addition to playing the harmonica on the Sesame Street theme there, he played with all the heavy hitters of jazz. Getting his start in the 50s, he played guitar and harmonica behind George Shearing. While Thielemans was playing in Hamburg in 1960 on his last tour with Shearing, a young John Lennon was at the show and noticed that Thielemans played a Rickenbacker guitar. Lennon was impressed and felt he had to have one as well. In a couple of years, Lennon and the Beatles would make those jangly Rickenbackers world famous. Coming up on the show today, I've got Tom Waits, Tori Amos, Leonard Skinner, and much, much more. Won't you please stay tuned? I'd appreciate it. It's X-Ray.

Wishing a happy birthday to Roland Orzabal. He turned 65 today. And Break It Down Again was Tears for Fears' last major hit from the period where it was just Roland Orzabal. He and Kurt Smith had a falling out, and Smith walked out on the group. That song was certainly inspired by that change, with Orzabal likening the experience to a divorce. Luckily, they would reconcile, and Smith would return in 2004. Another happy birthday to Vernon Reid, guitarist for Living Colour, who turns 68 today. He was born in London, but his parents moved to America when he was just a year old. Maybe that's why the band spelled colour with a U. We heard Love Rears Its Ugly Head from the second Living Colour album, which is out of print now due to some pesky old rights issues. Prior to that, Let Me Out was a song from The Knack. Their drummer, Bruce Gary, died of non-Hodgkin's lymphoma on this day in 2006. And at the top, a recent passing to note, also a drummer. Last week, we lost Gary Dwyer, who played for The Teardrop Explodes, the band fronted by Julian Cope before he went solo. Leukemia claimed Gary Dwyer. He was 66, and we heard a song called Second Head. Back to it. You're on X-Ray.

0: It was on this day in 1997, 12-year-old Georgia Leah Moses was found dead off Highway 101 in Petaluma, California. Growing up with a bipolar mother put her on the streets at a young age. She'd been last seen leaving a gas station to go to a party with a man in his 20s, and she was never seen alive again. Tom Waits heard her story and was inspired to write that song, Georgia Lee, as a memorial to her and other forgotten children. That comes from his Mule Variations album a couple of years later. Ed King of Lynyrd Skynyrd died on this day in 2018. He co-wrote many of Skynyrd's biggest hits, including Poison Whiskey there. He started as their bassist, but moved to guitar after the guy he replaced returned, which gave them, three guitarists at that point. Apparently, he was the most business-minded person in the band. When Skynyrd was on tour, King would stock up on food items and then resell them to his bandmates when they got hungry on the bus at a 500% markup, proving once again it's a fine line between good business and a scam. Also, he was previously in the Strawberry Alarm Clock, who did Incense and Peppermints. At the top of that block, wishing a happy birthday to Debbie Davies. She was born on this day in 1952. Not a household name, but blues enthusiasts are probably aware of her as a rare white female blues guitarist, best known for her work with Albert Collins as a member of his band. We heard her from one of her solo records doing Life of the Party. Hey, did you know today is National Take Your Cat to the Vet Day? Well, it is. Bet your cat'll love that. Hey, I'm a dog guy, so, you know. But apparently some local vets offer deals today, so maybe you want to get in on that if you've got a cat. Okay, time for a check on
1: This Day in History.
2: 1849. Austria launches pilotless balloons against the Italian city of Venice in the first aerial bombing. Each balloon carried 33 pounds of explosives. The plan was for the balloons to pop on their own over Venice, with the bombs dropping on those fighting below. Some did, but others actually blew back over the Austrian lines by an unexpected wind shift. 1865. William Shepard has issued the first U.S. patent for liquid soap.
3: Who invented liquid soap and why?
0: I just told you. Why? To sell more soap, I guess.
2: 1911. The Mona Lisa is stolen in a brazen heist at the Louvre in Paris. It would be 2 years before the painting is recovered. 1921. J. Edgar Hoover is appointed Assistant Director of the Bureau of Investigations, beginning his ascent to become the most fearsome figure in 20th century America.
4: Hello.

1962. French President Charles de Gaulle survives an assassination attempt thanks to the superior performance of the presidential automobile. 12 gunmen open fire, shattering the rear window, puncturing all four of its tires, and killing two of the president's motorcycle bodyguards. Though the sleek aerodynamic Citroën went into a front-wheel skid, de Gaulle's chauffeur was able to accelerate out of it and drive to safety, all thanks to the car's superior suspension system. Several years later, de Gaulle, knowing that he owed his life to that Citroën, attempted to prevent the outright sale of Citroën to Fiat by limiting the stake Fiat could buy to 15%. . 1984, the last Volkswagen Rabbit is produced. Not involved in any dramatic assassination attempts that I know of. 1986, Stand By Me, the film based on The Body, a novella by Stephen King, and directed by Rob Reiner, is released. It was shot in and around Brownsville, Oregon, down in between Corvallis and Eugene. 2004, in another major art heist on this day, The Scream and another painting by Edvard Munch are stolen at gunpoint from the Munch Museum in Oslo, Norway. Like the Mona Lisa, it took 2 years to recover them. 2019, in an effort to disprove a 25-year-old conspiracy theory, the city of Bielefeld in Germany offers a 1 million euro prize to anyone who can prove that it doesn't exist. I would guess you'd have to claim the prize in Bielefeld, which would, you know, automatically delegitimize your proof. Ah, but no, that's what they want you to think.

Raising a glass to singer and poet Gilly Smith. Or is it Gilly Smythe? I don't know. But she co-founded the, what would you call it, psychedelic jazz band Gong with her partner David Allen in 1967. She died on this day 10 years ago at age 83. Happy birthday to Myra Ellen Amos, better known as Tori Amos, who turned 63 today. From being raised by a deeply religious family to becoming a feminist icon, Pass the Mission is another song about her struggle to reclaim her life after she was raped at age 21. Curiously, this track features backing vocals from Trent Reznor. I guess they were seeing each other for a spell in the early 90s. But according to Reznor, their relationship soured due to some, quote, malicious meddling on the part of Courtney Love. Yeah, that sounds about right. Oh, Courtney. All right, that'll just about wrap it up for this week. I thank you for lending me your ear holes and do hope you'll join me again next week. Stay tuned for Skybound Station coming up next. A couple more before I skedaddle. We lost drummer Frank Beard of ZZ Top a couple of days ago. The one without a beard, people often note, but actually when they first started their long beard thing in the late 70s, out of sheer laziness, I might add, Frank Beard did have a beard, if you look at the photo of them on the back cover or the sleeve of the Degüello album. Come to think of it, the gimmick might not have worked as well if all three of them had the long beards. Never a flashy or particularly unique drummer, but he knew the most important thing for a band, especially that band, was a good groove, and ZZ Top got into that pocket consistently for more than 55 years. The band abruptly canceled the Hollywood Bowl gig last weekend due to unspecified health issues for Beard, and he died just a few days later in hospice care. The cause of death was not revealed, and there will be no autopsy. Only guitarist Billy Gibbons remains now, but I suspect he'll continue to tour as they replaced bassist Dusty Hill about 5 years ago. Here are a couple of great grooves from ZZ Top to close out the show. You're on X-Ray. Radio is yours.

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1: Oh my gosh, Machine Sarah, what a wonderful adventure we're on.
0: Always here, an adventure.
1: KXRW. Vancouver, proud.
0: Vancouver, Washington, the lesser known but equally as awesome, but no, not really. Maybe.
1: I don't know. Have you been to Vancouver, BC?
0: I have.
1: I've not been.
0: Oh, it's lovely. It's really
1: a city.
0: Cool.
1: It's yeah, a I wonder city. If they let us go there now.
0: I don't know.
1: Times are weird.
0: I think that probably not.
1: Maybe.
0: Well, because
1: they're like, if you please just go home.
0: Yeah, they'd say you're welcome here, you know, with open arms. But then you know what they would do? They would look at you and I, and for the people out there, you can't see us, but you know us. We're wearing matching sweaters with a bunch of eyeballs on them.
1: Yeah, bright orange sweaters, turquoise. There's a lot happening here. Yeah. There's no buttons, though. That was a weird thing about the sweaters.
0: Yeah, they're more like capes with arms.
1: A cloak, if you will.
0: A cloak.
1: A magical cloak. And with all of the eyes of biblically accurate angels.
0: True,
1: just
0: true.
1: Embossed.
0: Embossed forever.
1: Or knitted, I'm not sure.
0: Mm. Well, I think they'd take one look at the sweaters and would say, we're sorry.
1: We're sorry.
0: We're sorry. You can't come to our beautiful BC. It's a cool city, though.
1: Well, we'll just stay here down in Vancouver. America's Vancouver.
0: America's Vancouver.
1: Ah, yes.
0: 100%. Well, thanks for joining us, everyone out there in Radioland. We're happy to have you here. We are thrilled to be here. This is KXRW, Vancouver, Washington. The show is Women of a Certain Age. You might already know us out in the world as Introducing the Machine. I'm Machine Sarah.
1: I'm also Machine Eileen, not Machine Sarah.
0: Sometimes she is.
1: Sometimes I feel like I am.
0: We are one person. We actually got out of the car today separately. We drove in together to the station and popped out. And we're, as often happens, wearing the same
1: sweaters. Yeah. The sweaters. I mean, it all comes back to the sweaters.
0: Always the sweaters, the dresses. Mm-hmm. We match. We like it, for sure.
1: Nice. What's going on in the world today?
0: My world or world?
1: Your world.
0: Okay, my world. Well, it's a beautiful day. Went on a nice long walk throughout our town. I've been wearing one of those weighted vests.
1: Yeah, how's that going for you?
0: It makes me look like I'm in the military.
1: Nice, nice.
0: Which you were in the military.
1: Which I was, but I didn't wear those weighted vests.
0: Why do I feel like I'm in the military then?
1: I don't know.
0: Maybe I feel like it's a bulletproof vest.
1: Maybe that's not such a bad idea in this country.
0: Yeah, boy, after the protest yesterday.
1: Oh, goodness
0: gravy.
1: You
0: didn't show up.
1: I didn't go.
0: Yeah.
1: You know, there's a lot of protests.
0: There's a lot to protest.
1: There is a lot to protest.
0: And I got out there and did the thing and then scampered back home.
1: Scampered.
0: I did.
1: Nice.
0: I did. Just living the Vancouver, Washington dream, watching the world around us, you know, turn into whatever it's turning into.
1: Yeah.
0: Trying to be a good person.
1: That's
0: sometimes
1: kinda hard.
0: That's hard.
1: Yeah. It's hard. It's hard.
0: Yeah. What about you? What's going down?
1: Not much, really. Just, you know, life goes on. I was trying to tell my husband about when things are just so weird and dystopian and you still have to like go to work or like go to the grocery store and, you know, get your oil changed and stuff like that. And you're just like what is the point of any of this anymore? It's feeling a little bizarre. And especially I have teenage kids and you have a teenage kid as well. And launching these kids into the world and you're like, man,
0: it's
1: good luck.
0: Good luck.
1: Feels like it's always been, you know, from a historical point of view, there's always been, challenges, but
0: right.
1: Maybe it just feels especially dystopian these days.
0: Incredibly dystopian. And I agree. I've been thinking about that a lot, you know, kind of we go through the motions, you wake up, you go to work, and think about all of the work you've done in your life so far.
1: Yeah.
0: And what happened to that work, right?
1: Like, yeah, right? Just like in the past.
0: It's in the past.
1: What's the worst job you ever had?
0: Oh, goodness. Oh, gosh, that's a great question. I've actually enjoyed most of my jobs to some degree because I, you know, have to. I'm one of those like, I find goodness in everything.
1: You do find goodness in everything.
0: I kind of do, which is troubling.
1: Yeah.
0: I'll tell you, though, that one of the funniest jobs I have had, and interestingly enough, it was, you know, kind of bilingual, and I don't speak Korean, ladies and gentlemen.
1: Oh, gosh.
0: But in my final year of college, I had this job at Korean Circuit Company America.
1: Wow.
0: Yeah. I was the front desk lady.
1: Oh, my gosh.
0: It was a factory. And
1: wow. Yeah. They made circuits, I assume.
0: Yes, they did. And, oh, my gosh. And I should have known I'd end up here, Eileen.
1: Yeah.
0: I was at the front desk. And I had an intercom phone, right?
1: Oh, my gosh.
0: Oh, yes. Yes.
1: But you enjoyed that so much.
0: I had so much fun. So two things of note. One, if someone came in and it was like, I don't know, Alfonso was a guy there. Great guy. It was his birthday. I happen to know it's his birthday. And you never knew when it was going to happen. But every so often, if you had a birthday or just some you know, something, I'd pick up that phone, wouldn't I? And you could hear it echoing through the back, through the factory. I'm like, hey, everybody,
1: it's Alfonso's birthday.
0: It's Alfonso's birthday. Let's give it a cheer. And you'd hear, woo, and then happy birthday would be ringing through mm-hmm. the back.
1: Sounds pretty rad.
0: It was
1: but
0: so,
1: why did you hate it?
0: I didn't. I'm saying okay. I don't hate any of my jobs, really.
1: That's
0: so I'm
1: cool.
0: telling you about like my favorite.
1: Okay.
0: And then every day at 3 o'clock, Korea would call.
1: Mm-hmm.
0: And
1: like the main office?
0: The main office, the mothership.
1: Yes.
0: And the owner here in the States, he didn't ever want to talk to Korea, right? So he's like, 3 o'clock, this
1: I'm
0: is
1: busy.
0: What you say.
1: Yeah.
0: And he wrote down phonetically in Korean, he's out of the building, so which is, so you answer the phone, 여보세요, 안성바섭니다, the building. And that's I did
1: wow.
0: that every day at 3 o'clock,
1: o'clock,
0: Monday through Friday.
1: Wow. How long did that last?
0: I don't know. Maybe.
1: Long enough to remember the phrasing.
0: Yeah.
1: Yeah.
0: Yeah, it was awesome.
1: And that's pretty cool.
0: Yeah. On some bus on me,
1: yeah.
0: Yeah. I hope I said
1: saw
0: it, right?
1: the building.
0: Yeah. And he was just, I mean, not far. He was at like behind a closed door, just several feet away.
1: So, several feet.
0: Several feet.
1: Nice.
0: Anyway, tell me about your worst or best job. Best worst job.
1: Yeah, I've had some interesting jobs. One job was I managed a coffee shop, and I worked there for many years, and it was kind of cool. It was a little disjointed by the military after 9/11. That's a whole other story.
0: Yeah.
1: But so I worked there for a couple of years, and I had to go back into the Army, and then I had to, like, I went back to slinging coffee. But in that time, the coffee shop was like a family-owned situation. Mm-hmm. And then the family decided they were going to sell the coffee shop, and they moved down to North Carolina. And I was in Maryland at the time.
0: Mm-hmm.
1: So the people that purchased the coffee shop, and there were three or four coffee shops, were a conglomerate of NHL players
0: oh.
1: that were getting into like commercial businesses.
0: Ah.
1: So they owned like a bunch of Bennigan's and some coffee shops. And it was,
0: whoa.
1: Yeah, it was all like, you know, people that played for the Washington Capitals and
0: yeah.
1: Yeah. And some up and coming, like young hockey players were like involved.
0: That's awesome.
1: It
0: and
1: sounds
0: bizarre.
1: Awesome. It was not great. It was a very, if you can imagine, a very sexist situation, right?
0: Yeah.
1: I'd worked there for many years, and they brought in other people, men, young
0: mm-hmm.
1: men, who got paid more than me.
0: Of course.
1: Yeah, that kind of like nonsense, you know?
0: Did
1: so
0: you?
1: It started out as a great job, and then it turned into a really crappy job.
0: That's horrible.
1: Yeah.
0: Did you ever say, like, H-E double hockey sticks, I won't do that.
1: I won't do that. No, but I, you know, when I quit, I was just like, you know what? I think I'm just done.
0: Yeah, yeah.
1: It was a good time to quit.
0: Fare thee well.
1: Fare thee well. It was a great coffee shop, though. It started in Ellicott City, Maryland, which is now a few years back. They had a pretty extensive flooding situation. So essentially the whole historic downtown is gone.
0: Oh, no.
1: But it was a really great little spot.
0: I've known about you working in that coffee spot. And
1: yeah.
0: my fantasy is that, you know, you and I are going to open up the peanut butter and jelly shop.
1: Yeah.
0: And it's still there. It's still in my mind.
1: It's there.
0: Still want to do it. I don't know how.
1: There's always Pie Guy, you know?
0: Pie Iotta.
1: Pie Iotta selling a piece of pie
0: yeah.
1: for $5.
0: Tell me. Yeah. Tell the listeners about Pie Guy.
1: Well, I think about like food cart entrepreneurship. Mm-hmm. I probably would never do it because then I would have to go to work every day and I don't want to do that. Mm-hmm. It's a lot of work, you know?
0: Work is work.
1: Yeah, work is work. But one of the ones I had, the dreams I had was called Pie Guy. And you just have a cart with like five different pies and five different cakes and selling a slice. Like go to like a beer porch somewhere and mm-hmm. sell a slice for $5. But that was before, you know, inflation is destroying us. Probably be like $8 now.
0: Yeah.
1: With like a little bit of whipped cream on top.
0: That you get to put on after just like...
1: Yeah, just a little...
0: And then you put one in your
1: mouth.
0: Yeah,
1: right in your mouth. And then like for like an extra buck, you can let them spray it in their mouth.
0: Right. Or yeah. Or you could put it on a paper plate and
1: Then
0: do...
1: Pie in your face.
0: Pie in your face.
1: Yeah. So if you went to beer porches, because no place has dessert.
0: No, you're right.
1: Yeah. My husband has a big sweet tooth. I know you do as well.
0: I do too.
1: Yeah.
0: It's bad.
1: I don't, but I would capitalize on my everybody's sweet tooth. Yes, yeah. As that's the American way.
0: It truly is. It is.
1: That's one idea. The other idea is called Snack Attack. And you would have a rotating amount of like snack toppings based on whatever you're serving that day. So maybe one day your main thing that you're serving is ice cream. Mm-hmm. And then you have all these like 20 different ice cream toppings and it's paid by the pound. Well, maybe the next day it's going to be nachos. And you have like, you get a plate of nachos and then all the toppings and again, pay by the pound.
0: Oh, I like that.
1: Or maybe it's just like, you know, you go to Winco mm-hmm. and they have the bulk snacks.
0: Yeah, yeah, yeah.
1: It's just snacks.
0: Snacks.
1: You know, like you can make a little like... To go
0: like,
1: box
0: like a little
1: snacks.
0: Baggie of Snack Attack stuff.
1: Yeah, Snack Attack.
0: Snack Attack, attack, attack.
1: Yeah.
0: That's a great idea, too. I like that.
1: These are all copyrighted.
0: Do not take
1: Don't
0: that.
1: Steal my ideas unless you're going to give me a cut.
0: That's right.
1: And I don't have to do the work.
0: Yeah, yeah. My sister and I, speaking of pie, we came up with, it'll never happen, but it, in our mind it was great, came up with a pie store. We only make one pie.
1: What kind of pie?
0: Every day
1: just
0: is
1: varies.
0: A different one.
1: Okay, yeah, fair.
0: And but we have a menu of many pies. So if
1: oh
0: you
1: my
0: came
1: gosh.
0: Up and yeah,
1: do you like have to guess which pie you have that day or something?
0: Well, not even guess. They don't know we have just one pie. We have the whole menu. So
1: nice.
0: They're like, "Oh, hi, Sarah. I really want the cherry pie." And I'm like, "No,
1: we don't have that.
0: I don't have that."
1: Ever.
0: And they're like, "Oh, okay. How about the peanut butter chocolate?" No.
1: Nope.
0: And then third time, they're like, okay, what about the apple? And then you know what I do? I look them right in the eye and I go, with my fist in the air, pie yada.
1: Wow.
0: And then I give them the pie, whatever it is I have.
1: Nice. You threaten them after they ask you for something really nicely. And then you give them whatever you want.
0: Yeah,
1: I kind of like that, actually. Yeah.
0: It's giving.
1: It's a little. It's giving.
0: giving something.
1: It's giving something, that's for sure.
0: Yeah, yeah.
1: Well, I don't know. Your idea of
0: the peanut butter,
1: the peanut butter
0: and jelly sandwiches. Yeah,
1: right.
0: I think it's a beloved food item.
1: It's
0: treat
1: an institution.
0: It's an
1: institution. All-American institution.
0: Yeah,
1: peanuts are indigenous to the Americas.
0: Yeah,
1: yeah.
0: USA, USA.
1: Yeah.
0: Yeah.
1: I said the Americas, you know, like the whole
0: Southern,
1: the double continent.
0: Also, all the Americas.
1: The Americas.
0: Below and central. Okay, anyway.
1: Yeah,
0: the Americas. Yeah, so, I was thinking it would be great just to have your bread. It's got to be white bread. You got your peanut butter and then your choice of toppings. And the name of it I can't say on the air because it's like female dog. You know.
1: Yeah, yeah.
0: And so I won't say that.
1: Which?
0: Which?
1: And yeah.
0: So which are you going to get? Maybe I will change
1: Maybe
0: it.
1: Maybe you will.
0: So the first which will
1: Is
0: be.
1: Is this another thing where you get whatever I give you?
0: Yeah, well, kind of.
1: Which?
0: You have a few options. You have the first one, which it would be the basic which,
1: mm-hmm.
0: Which is peanut butter and jelly.
1: Yep.
0: Then you've got your mother is a witch,
1: mm-hmm.
0: and that would be peanut butter. And like my era would be like peanut butter, all natural with the oil that you have to mix, and it's really hard.
1: Uh-huh.
0: And then you can add natural things like, I don't know, raisins and wheat germ.
1: Raisins. Oh, God, wheat germ. Wow, I forgot about
0: Did
1: wheat germ.
0: Did you have wheat germ in your fridge
1: growing
0: up? Yeah,
1: we had wheat germ.
0: Why?
1: I don't know.
0: It's horrible.
1: I don't really get it.
0: You know what? We should take a jar of wheat germ out and like throw it around like confetti.
1: Okay. Do they still make? I mean, they gotta still make wheat germ.
0: They've got to. We've got to find it.
1: Oh God, I don't even know where I could find it. I don't know.
0: At a natural store.
1: A natural store.
0: Yes. The third witch is put your money where your mouth is, witch. Oh. Which is multiple layers of
1: witchiness.
0: Of witchiness. Bread, peanut butter, jelly, marshmallow cream. Mm-hmm,
1: marshmallow cream, yep.
0: Yeah.
1: Nutella.
0: Mm-hmm. We actually made these sandwiches, and gentlemen.
1: It's true.
0: And we had a diabetic coma shortly thereafter.
1: Yeah, because in the witch, the mega witch, whatever.
0: Mega witch.
1: I forget what it's called now.
0: Put your money where
1: put your witch is, witch. Yes. Because you also put in one of those giant caramel peanut butter cup things. It was crazy.
0: Oh, we put it in the Snack Master.
1: I almost died. Yeah, we put it in the Snack Master and grilled it. It was like the grossest, craziest sandwich I've ever had. I had one bite and I was like, nope.
0: And after you left, I ate the whole damn thing.
1: I'm proud of you for that.
0: Thank you.
1: Don't let things go to waste.
0: I should have been hospitalized after that. I was like crying, rocking back and forth.
1: Yeah,
0: like, oh no,
1: marshmallow fluff is expanding in my stomach.
0: My eyeballs.
1: I know. I've told, like, I grew up in New England, so the peanut butter, the fluffer nutter sandwich is like really where it's at.
0: Yeah, man, for sure.
1: Could do, you know, a grilled one. The peanut butter fluff.
0: It's nothing
1: good stuff.
0: Better. It is.
1: It's good stuff. Really good.
0: Yeah.
1: Yeah. Boston Public Schools, about 10 years ago, they had to tell parents that was not an acceptable lunch to send their kids with their kids. Those
0: really?
1: Poor kids. Can't even eat marshmallow
0: no
1: fluff.
0: Fun.
1: Yeah, no kidding. Public school.
0: I think
1: that's a whole other conversation.
0: That's a whole other sitch. Being the lunch lady you are.
1: I do. I would not give my lunch lady students peanut butter and fluff or nutter sandwiches.
0: I heard something crazy. I heard that peanut butter can cause cancer.
1: Oh!
0: I heard that out in the...
1: Not the cancer.
0: Not the peanut butter cancer. It was bizarre.
1: Oh, my gosh. Well, we can't have peanut butter in schools.
0: Oh, well, because of nut allergies.
1: Because of the nuts, yeah. We'd have sun butter. That's what we have.
0: What is
1: And we
0: that?
1: Have these little sunflower
0: butter. Oh, sunflower,
1: butter.
0: Of
1: yeah,
0: course.
1: We have these little, what are those little sandwich things? They're like frozen, lunchables?
0: Thing.
1: You know what I'm talking about? I forget what they're called.
0: Like a disc?
1: It's a disc.
0: A disc with sun butter in it?
1: Yes, sun butter and grape jelly. It's kind of gross.
0: Kind of gross, but maybe good.
1: No, it's not good.
0: Not good. All
1: Trust
0: bad.
1: Me on it. Trust me on it.
0: Should we get some and throw them?
1: Yeah. Okay. Discus.
0: Discus.
1: I used to throw discus in high school. Again, another story.
0: Oh.
1: But, you know, we're coming up to station break time.
0: Break. Station identification.
1: I mean, we can't talk the entire time.
0: Can we?
1: And we will.
0: Oh, we will. 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
0: 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You're listening to Women of a Certain Age radio show. I'm Machine Sarah.
1: And I'm Machine Eileen.
0: Hello.
1: Hello. I like this part of this show because this is where we talk about things that we like and hate.
0: Yes.
1: Which we're really good at doing.
0: We are. There's only two things in our world,
1: really.
0: Like and hate.
1: Yes. It's a very binary situation.
0: Sure is.
1: No. But there are things that we like. I like music a lot.
0: I do too.
1: We were talking about some songs that we really are into. Mm-hmm. And you brought up the year of 1982. And I'm not sure why you brought up 1982.
0: I bring up 1982 a lot, it seems like.
1: Okay.
0: It was a pivotal year.
1: What were you doing in 1982, Sarah?
0: Oh, junior high, I believe. Yeah, junior high. And, you know, there was a lot of really interesting music at that time.
1: Yeah, there was like a lot. It's like a fusion of a lot of things happening, right?
0: Right, right. People were trying to figure out what they were doing.
1: Right, and the synth heavy kind of stuff was just coming out.
0: Yeah.
1: And there was also like a lot of rock.
0: Yeah.
1: A really great rock.
0: Really
1: before
0: great.
1: Before Mutt Lange ruined it all. That's another story.
0: Don't get Machine Alien started on Mutt Lange.
1: Oh my gosh.
0: Oh my gosh.
1: But we have this one song that we really like, and it kind of sucks, and it's kind of totally awesome.
0: Right.
1: Like you think you want to hate it.
0: Exactly.
1: Right.
0: Well, we really wanted to hate this particular individual a lot.
1: I did. But then, you know, we were at a show one time, and the place we were playing was playing Steve Miller's greatest hits.
0: Yeah.
1: And it was like, wow, every single song is really good.
0: In fact, we tried to replace singing our set
1: with just singing along, like it was a karaoke at that point.
0: We were on stage.
1: We were really tired.
0: I was tiring. But yeah, so, okay, let's talk about the song. The song that we are talking about right now, Abracadabra by Steve Miller. Oof. Thoughts?
1: Well, let's give it a listen.
0: Good idea.

0: Song's a banger.
1: Bangerific.
0: A banger.
1: It is so good and so wrong.
0: It's cheesy.
1: It is. Like, what was he thinking?
0: Black panties with an angel's face. Come on. Come on, Steve.
1: Oh,
0: What a trippy song, though.
1: I really wasn't thinking about that line much. Thanks for...
0: I think about it a lot because, you know, I don't know. It's just so random.
1: It's so random. Like, it's...
0: Yeah.
1: It's a dude-fueled song.
0: Can't cool down. I really
1: round
0: like...
1: Round and round.
0: Yes. I like the end of it because it is really kind of like the Fly Like an Eagle. There's this weird like kind of outro. Yeah. Like, really like ethereal.
1: Yeah. A nod to his earlier songs. And yes. Dare I say better songs.
0: Earlier and better. Yes.
1: This is the song that... In junior high, it would come on during a school dance.
0: Oh.
1: And I don't know why this happens at school dances. It doesn't happen now, I don't think. Maybe it does. I don't go to kids' dances.
0: Neither do I.
1: So it would be bad. That would be bad.
0: Yeah, it's very uncool.
1: Yeah, no. But when the song would come on, everyone would go, woo, and then run into the middle of the room.
0: Yeah.
1: And do the dancing.
0: For the 4 minutes, for 5 minutes and 12 seconds, or however long this is. Yeah. And then, like, the song would end, and then the floor completely clears.
1: Like the ocean coming in and coming out.
0: It's like the tides.
1: But then they would put on Jump.
0: Jump. Van Halen. That's Van 1984. Halen. But, yeah, I'm with you.
1: It was sort of around there, yes.
0: Right.
1: Jump off the stage.
0: Jump!
1: That was 84, really?
0: It was. The album was 1984 as well.
1: Oh. Wow. Wow.
0: It's true.
1: That's something.
0: Van Halen. I love Van Halen, and I also kind of hate them.
1: Me too.
0: I like Van Hagar a lot.
1: Oh, You Ate One Too?
0: Oh, You Ate One Too. It's a great album.
1: Oh, my gosh.
0: Yeah,
1: that 5150, first song.
0: Really good song. Mm-hmm. Why
1: How
0: can't this be
1: I
0: love?
1: Know when it's love?
0: That's good.
1: I can't tell you, but it lasts forever. That was my first year in college.
0: Oh, really?
1: Yeah.
0: Wow.
1: Driving to college from the dorms.
0: Oh, my gosh. Awesome. Well, I know that was tangential, but we do like Van Halen, too. But,
1: we do.
0: Yeah, Steve Miller Band, I actually I like that song a lot.
1: Yeah, it took us a while to get there, but we love him.
0: Yeah, we do love him.
1: Abracadabra, sir.
0: Sir. on a similar vein, songs that we... absolutely hate. And I'm glad you chose 1982 as the year because that was a pivotal year.
1: Yeah,
0: maybe.
1: It was important.
0: I said it was important. I was 4 years old, but on Halloween night, my mom went into labor. And so on the November 1st, we woke up to a new little brother.
1: Oh.
0: Yeah.
1: That's lovely.
0: Yeah.
1: Little bro.
0: He was a trip. He was a trip. He passed away about 15 years ago.
1: Sorry about that, man.
0: Hey. Life is that way.
1: That's right.
0: But... here's an absolutely awful song.
1: Mm-hmm.
0: It's not good.
1: It's not good.
0: Like, it's like it lives in your heart and your mind because you can't get it out of there.
1: You can't get it out of there, and it gives me stabbing pains in my stomach. Mm-hmm. And it's Key Largo. That's the song. Who does this song?
0: I can't remember the name of the guy.
1: Some fella.
0: I'll look it up right now.
1: Yeah.
0: I'll let you know when we come back.
1: Yeah.

0: Here's looking at you, kid.
1: Bertie Higgins.
0: Why?
1: I don't know. We looked at the album cover and he looks like a knockoff Kenny Loggins.
0: He does. He's like Kenny Loggins meets the captain, Captain and Tennille.
1: The captain. Yeah, but no hat.
0: No hat.
1: Not hat.
0: Implied hat. Implied.
1: Yes. I mean, if you're sailing away to Key Largo, you're definitely going to have like your hat on board.
0: Right.
1: I mean, you don't want people to think you're some sort of hack captain.
0: Hack captain.
1: Hack captain.
0: Hack captain hat.
1: Yeah.
0: Say that 10 times
1: hack
0: fast.
1: Captain hat. Hack. No.
0: Can't do
1: no.
0: it.
1: You can't. It's impossible.
0: Yeah.
1: Yeah. Yacht Rock. There's like really excellent Yacht Rock. I love Yacht Rock a lot.
0: I do too. I do too.
1: Yeah.
0: I mean,
1: I'm kind of insufferable about it. I listen to it at work all the time and everybody's like, why is this happening again?
0: There's nothing better.
1: Can only listen to Michael McDonald. Well, can only listen to Michael McDonald every other day. I can listen every day.
0: Yeah. I'm an every other day Michael McDonald fan.
1: Yeah.
0: But I have a deep love, as do you. For the man, the myth, the legend.
1: Mm.
0: But this back to this Bertie guy. Bertie?
1: Yeah.
0: Bertie?
1: It's just a weird song. The lady comes in singing and we had it all
2: just like Boogie and Bacall.
0: He's looking at you, kid. Not good.
1: No, I don't like it. Yeah.
0: I
1: don't know what else to say. It's just like it infuriates me. It's a song that just makes me angry.
0: There's some rage happening. I can see it. I can see it bubbling up. It's not good. Not good for anybody.
1: Evil rage.
0: Evil. You know.
1: Yeah. I don't know what
0: boats.
1: But again, there was
0: suck too.
1: Boats do suck.
0: Do you?
1: I'm not a fan of boats.
0: I didn't know that.
1: Yeah, I'm not a big fan.
0: This is so good to hear because same.
1: Yeah, like I have like okay, I'm a liar. No. I have kayaks and a canoe.
0: That's
1: different.
0: That's not the same.
1: I'm not like a boat person,
0: mm-hmm.
1: and I would never like. I just feel like they're a big money sink.
0: They're a money sink.
1: Extravagance.
0: They're like tiny prisons on the water.
1: Tiny prisons. I don't want to be on one. I never want to go on a cruise. I don't want to be stuck with people with like dysentery and Legionnaire's disease and stuff. Oh my gosh, no way. That sounds disgusting.
0: What about though like a short cruise with a bunch of bands on it that you like?
1: They have like the jam cruises, obviously. I'm a big jam person.
0: Yeah,
1: but
0: yeah.
1: No.
0: Yeah.
1: I'm not interested because the other people would be just insufferable, and I'm insufferable as well. So I don't want to like, you know.
0: Yeah. No. You're awesome. I just have to like go in, do my thing, wrap it up, and you can't do any of those things on
1: a
0: boat. You can't wrap it up. You're stuck on the vessel from H E double hockey sticks.
1: Some of the worst people in the world, including me.
0: Ding.
1: But yeah, it's time for another station break coming up.
0: Yeah.
1: KXRW.
0: Yeah.
1: We're here. You're here.
0: We're glad you're here.
1: Vancouver proud.
0: That's right.
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1: 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Please don't round up or down. It's 99.9.
0: That's right.
1: Right on that dial. Yeah.
0: Yeah. On the dial.
1: Machine Sarah, have you been reading anything lately?
0: Yeah, Machine Eileen, we've got some questions from listeners and or watchers from our social media. We have you know, we like to think we give great advice to people.
1: Excellent advice.
0: And you know, we're not professional therapists or professional
1: in any way.
0: None. We're just not professional.
1: True.
0: But you know, we care about people and people tend to ask us a lot of questions and had some people say, "Hey, I need your advice." So You want me to read you one of the questions that came
1: Choose
0: in?
1: Choose one.
0: Yeah. There's several came in.
1: Oh, my gosh.
0: And this person is going to remain nameless.
1: Oh.
0: So we, you know, we don't share names unless they want it. So I like to call this segment in my head, Call Her, You're on the Air.
1: Oh, gosh. Love those puns.
0: We really want a 1-800 number. Okay.
1: It's true.
0: So here's the question. Dear Machines, I know I did a lot of things right raising my child, but I definitely overcorrected on how strict I was with him because of my own upbringing. Now he's 20 and doesn't seem to have any ambition or care to do anything with himself or for himself. I wanted him to be a kid for as long as possible and didn't make him get a job in high school or push him. Now I'm trying to help him grow and provide the tough love so he can learn life lessons that will help shape him. But I don't feel I can be as hard as I need to because of the current climate. The tools and resources that I knew and trusted to help push him out the nest are not there anymore. Any advice? We make him pay rent and some bills, but he just seems to do the bare minimum of living. I feel like I'm failing at being a good parent.
1: God, it's heavy.
0: Yeah.
1: It's heavy.
0: Oh, thank you for sending that in.
1: Yeah, no kidding. It's hard to confide that in some ways. Yeah, that's a difficult thing. I don't know. Yeah. The world is weird. And the last 5 years of like the COVID and all that noise and everything else that was going on, you know, politically. And I think all parents wanted to kind of protect their children in some ways that were not what previous generations would have done.
0: Right, right.
1: So you can't really feel bad about that.
0: No, you can't. You know, I think a lot of us make a concerted effort not to parent like how our parents did.
1: Oh, for certain.
0: You know, and so, you know, I just want to say to this person that so generously shared their life with us, you're not a failure.
1: Oh, no, not at all.
0: As a parent or a person.
1: Everybody does what they feel is right.
0: Right.
1: And it's never going to be the same situation. So it's always going to change whatever is right or wrong.
0: Right. And at some point, you know, the training wheels are off and it's on them to do what they need to do and how
1: the kid,
0: they do.
1: Yeah.
0: The kid, yeah. And it's not a reflection on parenting style or lack thereof of, you know, parenting.
1: It's hard to launch your kid into the world.
0: Yeah.
1: Where you and I are both at that same point, Machine Sarah.
0: Right, we sure are.
1: Because we have the old men, the old young men.
0: The old young men being launched into the universe of
1: graduating from the high school,
0: mm-hmm.
1: going into the world. Which is a scary and weird thing, I think. And even if it's not going well, it's still going.
0: It's right.
1: I think for this person's situation, the kid's 20.
0: Yeah.
1: I mean, no one had it figured out when they were 20. I was reading this article. It was a research study about, let's talk smack about boomers. Hello.
0: Boomers.
1: I know. But it was talking about how baby boomers had this assumption that they had it all together when they were, you know, 20 years old. And
0: right.
1: That's completely untrue. The concerns, and these were polls that were taken at the time, you know, in the late 60s.
0: Mm-hmm.
1: They didn't know what they were going to do. They had unfounded and founded fears of what the world would look like in 10 years.
0: Mm-hmm.
1: There was obviously a war going on, a lot of protests,
0: yeah.
1: kind of like right now.
0: Similar, right?
1: Right,
0: yeah.
1: And, you know, people, our parents, their parents were protecting them in different ways or not protecting them at all.
0: Yeah, yeah.
1: So that's a whole other side of this situation.
0: Sure, sure.
1: But no parent ever, I don't think, is ready to, you know, kick their kid to the wolves.
0: Right.
1: This isn't, you know.
0: That's not how it works. That's not how it works. And, you know, it sounds to me also like you're being a little too hard on yourself.
1: Yeah.
0: Give yourself a break. Parenting is not easy. You know, having your kid not work in high school, that's not that's something that every parent doesn't do,
1: you
0: know.
1: It's not unheard of.
0: It's not, yeah.
1: Yeah.
0: So don't beat yourself up.
1: Ugh, come on.
0: Don't do it.
1: Don't do it.
0: So you got this. It's going to be a bumpy ride sometimes.
1: Yeah.
0: And I have to tell myself that all the time, you know, for everything.
1: I don't think the ride ever stops being bumpy, really,
0: mm-mm.
1: right?
0: Mm-mm.
1: I'm sure like when we're like, you know, 20 years from now and our kids are like, you know, almost 40. I don't know. That's weird. That sounds crazy. But
0: yeah.
1: Yeah. You know, it'll still be bumpy. It's what life is.
0: Yeah. Do you think your kids, or you know, you have three kids? I've got the one, but do you foresee a future where they're gonna turn on you briefly? You know, like I don't know.
1: I think they should. I mean, if I was them, I would. I mean, I've been pretty insufferable.
0: They're gonna.
1: I don't think that's. I mean, they gotta figure out their own lives.
0: Yeah.
1: Whatever that is.
0: Yep.
1: You know, and you can just trust that you've done the right things when they were younger to make them.
0: Right.
1: Have an appreciation for what's really important in the long run.
0: Right. I give them space. I've told my son, I'm like, listen, there's going to come a day where maybe you're going to look back and say, I don't think I liked that. And you might not. And that's okay too. No matter what, just know that I love you forever. Aww. And your dad loves you forever. And we're here for you. And
1: just remember I love you, and it'll be all right.
0: Oh, no.
1: Who sings that song?
0: I don't know.

0: said we could use their name. It's our friend Glenn.
1: Oh, I love that guy.
0: Yeah, yeah, we love the Glenn. So here's his question. Are current events evidence that time machines have not yet been invented in the future?
1: Oh my gosh.
0: Glenn.
1: I love that. Are time machines... Wait, current events evidence that time machines have not been invented. There was that great Stephen Hawking thing that he wrote himself a letter. He always said he would write himself a letter from the future and send it to him on his, like, in the past thing. And it never happened. So Stephen Hawking said that time is actually linear.
0: It is linear because of that.
1: Right.
0: Hmm. Glenn, I don't know, man.
1: Time machine. Do we want a time machine?
0: I just want a time out.
1: It's called a nap. Take one.
0: That's okay.
1: I love those.
0: Yeah.
1: Yeah, I think that time machines have not been invented.
0: I don't think so.
1: Glenn and I have had a lot of conversations about, you know, time and space, and especially about, you know, the prospect of other planets with habitable life that would be compatible with ours.
0: Right. Where'd you land on that?
1: I land on the that there is, like, I don't know what you call it, like, I'm not going to say human life in the world.
0: But life forms
1: life forms. I think Glenn landed on that the human experience in the world of Earth, mm-hmm. and being an Earthling is so singular that it might just not exist anywhere else, which is kind of beautiful as well.
0: Yeah.
1: I mean, Earth is a beautiful place.
0: It is.
1: Evolutionarily, we've come a long way, you know.
0: For sure.
1: Specks of...
0: tiny dust.
1: Crapola in the space dust crapola
0: space
1: that
0: dust
1: fell into
0: granola.
1: An ocean.
0: Oh.
1: Space dust granola.
0: That's kind of like us.
1: Yeah.
0: We're space dust granola.
1: That's true.
0: Love it.
1: So do I think that a time machine, I think that even if a time machine did exist, the world and humans are so volatile because our brains are too big. That's my biggest thing. Our brains are too big. We think too much about things.
0: Absolutely.
1: And so I don't think that time machines exist. And I think that even if they did, it would still be a total mess and disaster at any time that you came back.
0: I agree. I think we really dig our heels in too much as it is, right? We believe what we believe. And even if we're shown evidence differently.
1: Yes.
0: Hence the time machine taking us back that, you know, says, oh,
1: like you would
0: look.
1: Have definitive proof of a thing one way or another.
0: Yeah, proof doesn't
1: matter.
0: Does not apply in this time zone.
1: In this time zone. In this galactic time zone.
0: Speaking of galactic, going back to music.
1: Oh, God, that band Galactic?
0: No, but that's good, too.
1: All right, never mind.
0: First, let's talk about Star Wars.
1: Okay.
0: So when I was a kid, sad, sad story. You know, Star Wars came out.
1: Yes.
0: Two things. One, I went to the movie theater. I was little. I was with my dad. My parents were divorced. The movie was great. I couldn't figure out who was making all that breathing sound in the theater. That I was looking around like, somebody's got some asthma. And so do I. I need my inhaler.
1: It's true.
0: But number two, great soundtrack, right?
1: Yeah.
0: So I'm like, Mom, I really, really, really, really want the Star Wars soundtrack.
1: Mm-hmm.
0: You know what I got? And now I'm grateful for it.
1: Star Wars Disco?
0: Star Wars and Other Galactic Funk.
1: Oh, my God.
0: Best record.
1: Yeah. And the Star Wars Disco album
0: it is
1: itself is like, it's amazing.
0: That's what it
1: is.
0: So the Galactic Funk is great. We'll have to do a spontaneous dance extravaganza.
1: I'm a big fan of funk. So.
0: I know.
1: Yeah.
0: It's a great album, and I know it from, you know, side to side. Like, I know when it turns over, like, I can pause and wait in my head.
1: Right. So it was like, say, 1978, and were you disappointed to get that album instead of the real OG album?
0: Yeah, because, like, the album covers are so different. There's the real one that's like Star Wars, and it looks awesome.
1: It's got, like, the sword, you know. Yeah.
0: It was, and then, you know, this was like the low budget, cheaper, get it at, you know, Value Fair.
1: Yeah.
0: And, you know, that's all right. That's where
1: but
0: we
1: it
0: landed.
1: But it rips.
0: It does. It does. It's a great record. So
1: that's
0: you can
1: awesome.
0: Find it on YouTube.
1: Other disco records that I'm really into.
0: Mm-hmm.
1: There was a Sesame Street disco. That's very, very good.
0: Wow.
1: Yeah, it's really good.
0: Oh.
1: One of the songs is Cookie Monster. He lost his cookie at the disco. Yeah, he lost my cookie at the disco. Disco.

0: music.
1: Oh.
0: Yeah.
1: Do you own it? Or
0: No, I did. As a child, and now it's ingrained in my brain.
1: Of course.
0: From now until the end of time.
1: Now I need to find that, too.
0: Yeah.
1: Yeah.
0: Who's your favorite Muppet, though?
1: Oh, I like Kermit. I'm down with the Kerm dog.
0: Yeah, Kermit's... The Kerm dog. Nice. I do love the Muppets. I love the whole Electric Mayhem thing. Like, that's the, you know, the band.
1: The band, yeah.
0: Oh, well, that's cool. I mean, my God.
1: That's the jammiest of jam bands.
0: Oh, totally. It's, like, based on Dr. John.
1: Yeah.
0: Like, that's super rad. Like, they're just rolling around in this...
1: He's got the teeth.
0: Dr. Teeth.
1: Dr. Teeth.
0: Dr. Teeth and Electric Mayhem. Yeah.
1: So good.
0: Yeah, and Janice, you know, she's just chilling.
1: She's super mellow.
0: She's living her life, man. That's cool.
1: Yeah.
0: That can be aspired to, I think.
1: Did you ever watch the Muppet Show?
0: Yes. And actually, when my kids were little, we had them all on DVDs because, you know, I was going to college when my kids were little.
1: Yeah, so yeah.
0: No judgment, but I you know, would turn on lots and lots of television for them.
1: Go for it, dude.
0: Yeah. Yeah, so we had all of them on DVDs, so they were really into those for a long time.
1: I really like the two old dudes at the beginning, the judge guys. They're judges in my head.
0: They are judgy. They're judgy.
1: Yeah, I can't
0: remember their names, but they're good dudes, right?
1: Yeah.
0: You need some of that in your life, like the heckling.
1: Right.
0: They didn't want to be there, but guess what? They were there every week, so did they really not want to be there? Or were they just haters?
1: Oh, you know what? They're kind of like us.
0: I know. Like, I'll show up to things and just be a hater. Yeah, like, my God.
1: Judge?
0: Yes. Oh, thank you. Thank you for inviting me in.
1: You didn't know you were going to be judged, did you?
0: You didn't know.
1: Yeah.
0: Yeah, but I do like the Muppets. I mean, everybody loves the Muppets, right?
1: Yeah.
0: I mean, if you don't, then I think you hate America.
1: Well, yeah.
0: So there's that. Yeah.
1: Yikes.
0: Yikes is right.
1: Yeah, well.
0: There was the big Muppet that was like an eagle.
1: Oh, I love him. Yeah. Oh, my gosh. I forgot about him.
0: It's like the Newt Rockne / Ronald Reagan of the Newt Rockne. You know, the football guy. Not Newt Gingrich. Not Mitt Romney. Newt Rockne. Yeah.
1: That's real?
0: Yeah.
1: Newt Rockne. Oh,
0: look
1: keep
0: it up
1: on
0: later.
1: Newt rockin' me, baby.
0: Keep on rockin' me, baby.
1: Baby, baby, baby.
0: Keep on rockin'.
1: Newt rockin' me, baby.
0: Digga, digga, digga, digga. Steve Miller again.
1: Back to Stevie Miller.
0: All the way back.
1: I do have one Muppet that I realize I maybe don't care for much.
0: Okay, who's that?
1: I used to love it. And then, Snuffleupagus.
0: Oh, you know.
1: I'm mixed. Like, I love it, but then it's like such a sad, sad creature.
0: Yeah.
1: Kind of like.
0: Schleprock.
1: Oh, my gosh.
0: I know. You talked about Schleprock recently, and I totally forgot that he existed. So.
1: He's a bummer of a character on an offshoot of a Flintstones. It's Bam Bam and Pebbles.
0: Yeah, like
1: teenagers.
0: Flintstones babies
1: or something. They're babies, but they grew up to teenagers. So it's the teenagers. And one of their pals is this bummer guy named Schleprock. He's like, oh, rousy, wousy, woo, woo.
0: I never
1: want to
0: do anything.
1: He's such a bummer.
0: God, I don't like bummer friends.
1: No, I know.
0: But, you know, I think obviously the point of the show was to, like, you got to be chill with your bummer friends, too, I guess.
1: Oh, that's a positive outlook.
0: I don't know.
1: Yeah. I mean, and poor Schleprock, he was always, like, getting in all kinds of trouble, like, oh, no, quicksand.
0: Not again.
1: Like,
0: my life is so sad.
1: Yeah.
0: Oh, I kind of feel bad for him, maybe.
1: Yeah, but you could tell they were also really irritated by him, too, because he wouldn't ever just, like, get the help that he needed.
0: Oh, poor Schleprock on this cartoon from 1980-something.
1: Schleprock.
0: Maybe 1982, I don't know.
1: Probably. Or 70s. I don't know. It doesn't matter.
0: No idea.
1: Just Schleprock.
0: It really doesn't matter. Well, it's been a really lovely hour.
1: It's been beautiful.
0: It's been lovely. It's been beautiful.
1: Taz, great.
0: Yes. That's Hope everybody favorite. Had a great time.
1: Yeah. Thanks, everyone, for joining us. We had a good time, and we hope you had a good time, too.
0: I'm all about a good time.
1: Who loves a good time?
0: Should we leave, like, with a song suggestion for people to listen to from 1982?
1: I think like
0: to do some research.
1: Yes, and get back to us.
0: Get back to us.
1: Yes.
0: What's good? What's good? We had a list of, like, the top hits of 1982.
1: We have a list. I think we should do Close Your Eyes and Put Your Finger Somewhere.
0: I love that. That's my favorite game.
1: I love that game.
0: Pass the Ducci.
1: The Ducci on the left-hand side.
0: Anyway, KXRW, we're introducing the machine.
1: And this is Women of a Certain Age radio show.
0: It's also the place where Frampton comes alive.
1: Don't you forget it.

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2: 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We've got a special episode for you up next. It is a rebroadcast of Hassling the Paranormal with Jason Hassler. It's a show that covers all things paranormal with some of the top specialists and experts in the paranormal community. Jason Hassler is the host, and he is the director of Big River Paranormal. New episodes of Hassling the Paranormal drop here on KXRW every second Thursday from 6 to 7. New episodes of Hassling the Paranormal are here on KXRW every second Thursday from 6 to 7. Until then, here is a special rebroadcast of Hassling the Paranormal, only here on KXRW.

This is Hassling the Paranormal. I'm your host, Jason Hassler. I'm the director of Big River Paranormal, the Oregon team for the Atlantic Paranormal Society. I've been obsessed with the paranormal since having unexplained experiences as a child. These experiences left me with more questions than answers. Join me as we explore all things paranormal with some of the top specialists and experts in the paranormal community.

0: Welcome and thank you for listening to Hassling the Paranormal. I'm your host, Jason Hassler. Today's guest is Doug Devaney, the new director of the Lewis County Museum in Chehalis, Washington. How are you doing today, Doug?
1: I'm doing great. Thank you so much for having me and tolerating my live appearance from the Southwest Washington Fair.
0: Yeah, how's that going today?
1: It's going very well. It's been pretty popular in my building because it's nice and air-conditioned. There's a lot of fun things to see here. So,
0: yeah,
1: we're having a good day.
0: Where's that located at? Puyallup?
1: The Southwest Washington Fair comes to you from Chehalis, Centralia. Okay. We have a big fairgrounds here near the Yardbirds, which a lot of people are familiar with.
0: Okay, yeah. So how long have you been the Lewis County Museum Director?
1: Honestly, 2 months. Next Tuesday, so not very long.
0: So as director, what exactly is your role there?
1: Yeah, the director role is interesting because it's kind of in the middle of a lot of different aspects of the museum. Some people might think it's to be the curator, to fill the place full of exhibits, but first and foremost is keeping the lights on, keeping the doors open. So I'm not responsible for doing everything related to the museum, but I am responsible for making sure it all gets done, if that makes sense,
0: yeah.
1: Like a project manager. But right now, it's just me. I'm kind of a one-man show, but I'm recruiting some part-time employees and a lot of volunteers, so things are going pretty well so far.
0: So what were you doing before?
1: Yeah, my career has been in corporate training. I actually used to work for Waste Management, the big green and gold trash company.
0: Yeah.
1: So adult education principles are something that I mastered with them over the last, I will say, 7 years. But I've just had a lot of time to think about how to reach people, how to make magical moments, and to help people learn, no matter what the background. So that's what I've been doing for the last several years. I actually drove a garbage truck for them for a long time.
0: Oh, nice.
1: Right after getting my master's degree, of all things. So got my MBA, drove a garbage truck for about 3 years for Waste Management, and then became a trainer for them for about 7 years. So
0: nice.
1: Yeah.
0: So how did you become the director there? It just kind of, is it something you were interested in before? Or just it was opportunity?
1: Yeah, that's a great question. Yeah. I just moved back to Washington. I am a Washington native, born and raised in Chehalis. But I did my tour of duty in big cities for the last 22 years, but just got tired of not really having community. And so I moved back to Chehalis. And when I got back, a lot of my family, friends, and associates are associated with the museum itself.
0: Okay.
1: And so I had a friend tell me that the museum was closed and that they were looking for a new director. And I just took it like this is something I could help them do, reopen this museum because it's so sad to see it close.
0: Yeah, for sure.
1: You know, with that MBA. And I worked at the Pacific Science Center when I was first out of college. So it's not my first time in a museum, but I just felt like I was in a unique position to help.
0: Yeah.
1: But as soon as I got on the job as interim director, I just fell in love with the place and really started bonding with the building, the artifacts. And the community has been so supportive so far. My third day on the job, I was on the front page of the local newspaper because I had told them, oh, we're reopening the museum. So they came by, took my picture and all that. But it was just so funny to be 3 days into it. And all of a sudden, I'm Chehalis famous.
0: No pressure there, right?
1: None whatsoever.
0: Yeah. So, as the director of the museum, have you had any experiences with the reported ghosts at the museum?
1: Okay, so I have to tell you, I'm so excited to be on this show. For one, I love promoting the museum. For two, I am an avid fan of things paranormal, UFO, all of the cryptids, all of it, because I believe in a lot of different things being possible. Reason being, you know, if you believe in whatever God, that's just as likely as all the stuff we're talking about with ghosts, right? But no one has proof of all, like proof, you know, like we have some, but okay. So I'm very excited to be here, but I'm going to bring it back. My third day on the job, it was a Saturday. I started on Thursday, Friday, Saturday. So the Chronicle actually came out the next day, Tuesday, but that Saturday, I had three separate paranormal experiences on the same day. Wow. And it was the same thing each time. And I just kind of took it as, this is the ghost kind of welcoming me because it is a certified paranormal site. And I knew about the ghosts coming into this, but I actually sing to them every single morning when I get there, just to make sure everyone's in a good mood and we all get off on the right foot. They don't mess with my electronics or anything. But here's what happened to me. Okay. So I'm in the back office and I have a security camera that points at the front door and it has audio. I'm sitting at my desk and I hear somebody talking in the main salon of my museum. Like, I can't understand the words, and I was too scared to get up and go closer to the camera, but I could clearly hear someone talking for like 30 to 40 seconds. Wow. And when that noise stopped, I heard the very distinct sound of footsteps coming from that area closer to my office. And when the footsteps start, I'm not kidding you at all, it's not made up. I heard what sounded like fingernails tapping on glass like three times. Oh, wow. And so I told you this happened three separate times that day. The third time it happened, like it got closer and closer each time. The third time it happened, I heard that tapping sound, like fingernails tapping on glass in the door, in my office, 10 feet away from me, right in front of me. Heard it clear as day, like, and then I just said to myself, it's rats. It's rats. Yeah, I mean, obviously there's not a rat on that door, but that has to be the end. So yeah, I believe that the story is real about that place. And I've heard a lot of other firsthand stories from people who've had experiences there.
0: It's definitely an interesting building. My team, Big River Paranormal, we've been out there two or three times. And each time we've gotten a little bit of evidence, nothing super significant, but we have had we had a teammate, Autumn Rose. She actually just passed away the last month, but she was with us there and she was going into the smoking room.
1: Oh yeah.
0: And she says, can I come in the smoking room? And there's a male voice that clearly told her no. So
1: oh boy,
0: we kind of think that's because you know she went in anyway, because you know you don't see the EVP right then, but like
1: you're right. That's awesome. I love that.
0: We have gotten quite a bit of like children laughter. And maybe like a scream and children laughter, that kind of stuff.
1: Okay. Interesting.
0: It's nice. Every time we've been there, it's been pretty cool. I know some of that could still be on our website. I haven't looked. We have a new website, so I don't know what got added.
1: Yeah. What is that website? Could you tell me so I can look it up? Yeah,
0: it's bigriverparanormal.com.
1: Awesome.
0: Yeah. So yeah, it's a great building to investigate. Is part of what you'd like to do with the museum is market maybe some of the paranormal stuff that goes on there, or is that?
1: Yeah. Oh, absolutely. And you know, I don't want this to be a business negotiation live on the air necessarily, but this October I am looking to have paranormal groups come do scheduled events and sell tickets for those. Cool. I want to set the precedent for us to do these monthly, if not weekly, on the weekends.
0: Yeah.
1: Because it's still haunted in the winter.
0: Yeah.
1: you know, so I think this is something that I'd like to see continue year round, because it is one of those places, those rare places where real things happen. I truly believe that. And I'm there every day. So
0: We could definitely have to do some talking off the air for sure.
1: Yeah. Sure.
0: We could definitely work something out. So what are your, like, as far as when you're at the, when you're there by yourself, does it scare you, or you just kind of gotten used to it now?
1: When I first started coming there, it really was kind of creepy, because it's just this gigantic long corridor, right? Yeah. So when you first get there, none of the lights are on, and you turn the lights on by walking halfway down the building and flipping all the breakers. And the room where the breakers are is one of the like reported haunted rooms where people have seen entities.
0: Yeah.
1: And there's a huge steel sewer like manhole cover in that room that leads underground somewhere. So like, yeah, at first it was a little creepy to go in there, but that's when I started the singing thing. So every morning I sing some sort of show tune to them. My thinking is that they all became ghosts before any of these songs are written. So the ghosts are going to think I'm some genius musician. but it seems to have made things smooth for me in the process. But
0: Would you consider
1: yeah.
0: yourself a good singer?
1: I do, yeah.
0: Okay.
1: I am a good singer.
0: Well, at least that's good.
1: Yeah, I wouldn't put them through that if it wasn't totally necessary.
0: Well, at least, to them, if you're singing and you're happy, you appear to be kind and not harmful.
1: Yeah.
0: So
1: Well, I
0: maybe that's.
1: believe in energies and
0: Yeah.
1: that we all are composed of some kind of energy. And I think if I can make my energy vibrate in a way that's pleasing to them, then they'll see that I'm here to keep their home nice and not
0: Yeah.
1: any sort of threat. And I'm trying to make it, easy for all of us to exist there.
0: As a paranormal investigator, I always wonder, like, what keeps spirits at a location, or are they there all the time, or are they just visiting, or
1: Yeah.
0: just kind of a weird topic to discuss it.
1: I have theories if you'd like to hear any of them about
0: Of
1: this
0: course.
1: particular museum.
0: Yes, I
1: Well, not some
0: definitely
1: are theories, but
0: want
1: some of it I think is mixed with facts. So
0: to.
1: the
0: Yeah.
1: place itself, right? The train station, the nature of the train station, traveling. It's a place that still looks like it did back in 1912, right?
0: Yeah.
1: So if you were a spirit wandering around, this is a place where you would want to try and find and catch the train out of that nightmare.
0: Yeah.
1: The other part of it is that we have many objects that themselves likely carry some kind of attachment.
0: Yeah.
1: As a for instance, we've got a wicker coffin there that's on display in the front room. The wicker coffin was used before the invention of the body bag to remove, folks from an accident scene.
0: Yeah.
1: And so, gosh, the stories that thing could tell, right?
0: Right.
1: Helping those souls pass on to what's next. So, yeah, I think it's that combination of the historic site and the creepy attachments to creepy objects.
0: Yeah. So, for those who have been there before, can you talk about what kinds of things outside of the paranormal they might see when they come?
1: Absolutely. The big attraction, as far as I see it, is the Epic Model Railroad that we have.
0: Yeah.
1: The folks in that model train club are stellar. They're great people. They do amazing work, and there's tens of thousands of hours into that. I am looking to have them expand on it in the year to come, so hopefully we'll get even more model railroad in there.
0: Cool.
1: So that's probably my favorite. I am looking to work with the local native tribes as well to get some more stuff in there to tell that part of our story here in Lewis County.
0: Excellent.
1: But I do love that room we have as well. Talking about those folks, definitely a necessary part of the Lewis County story.
0: For sure, yeah.
1: But those two are my favorite, I would say.
0: Yeah, I may have some connections there for you too when we get
1: Oh,
0: off here.
1: wonderful.
0: Yeah.
1: Yeah.
0: So yeah, you said do you have the train and then the Native American is your favorite exhibit there?
1: Yeah, the Epic Model Railroad, again, because there's buttons you can push. So,
0: Yeah, I saw
1: the
0: that, yeah.
1: child in me, the ADHD, I just love walking through and pushing the buttons every time I go through. And just something about the miniature and the detail, it's really kind of captivates you.
0: I like the iron lung thing they have there.
1: Yeah, that's an odd one. You don't see
0: Yeah.
1: those all the time.
0: Yeah. I saw that. I was like, and you think about what life must have been like in
1: Oh
0: one
1: my
0: of those things.
1: gosh.
0: Like, what if there is even like, would you want to live that way? I mean, I don't think I would.
1: Yeah.
0: You know?
1: Yeah. I mean that's a huge commitment to a lifestyle change at that point.
0: Yeah.
1: I hope I never have to go through that, but I'm sure a lot of great people were glad they had the extra time.
0: Yeah, for sure. What changes would you like to see at the as director of the museum?
1: Yeah, so the big thing that I hear a lot of folks say is that the museum doesn't feel like it's changed much over the years.
0: Yeah.
1: And I tend to agree that we have had some nostalgic attachment to some of the things that have been there a real long time.
0: Yeah.
1: So first thing I'm going to do is start moving stuff around. I want that place to tell a story. Like
0: Yeah.
1: if you show up to our museum looking to learn more about Lewis County, if you want to get a timeline even of what kind of has happened in the county, you're not really getting that in one cohesive story right now. It's a
0: Yeah.
1: series of moments and you kind of have to find them. But I wanted to tell that story so that you can walk in there and without anyone explaining a word to you about anything, it's just logical. Where do we start? Where did we come from? How did we get where we are now? I want all of that kind of presented in that main room, and then everything just expanded on as you go through. And then you'll like this, the very back part where the iron lung is,
0: Yeah.
1: I'm going to turn that whole section into, I haven't decided on a name yet. In my head, the workshop is Lewis County Oddities, but sort of the creepier things in the collection. And instead of the fluorescent lights, I'm going to light it much creepier within each of those areas instead of the fluorescent from above. So
0: Okay.
1: I'm definitely looking forward to adding those Lewis County Oddities. And just helping it tell a story throughout.
0: So is there going to be people like when you come there that will like do like a guided tour, or is it just a self-guided tour?
1: That's the goal. I am going to try to get some QR codes and things of that nature to explain the different rooms. Perhaps we could have experts record videos associated with that. You know, we're going to lean into technology wherever we can. And we have a bunch of TVs around there too. But yeah, because right now it's just me, the one man show. I love talking to people about the museum and what's in it. But as director, I really shouldn't be spending all my time doing that because there are a lot of things that need my attention. So we're actively recruiting for volunteers. If anyone hears this and wants to volunteer at the haunted Lewis County Museum, please contact me at director@lewiscountymuseum.org.
0: There you go. You just can't be afraid of the dark or ghosts, apparently.
1: No, you know, good singing voices are helpful.
0: Yeah, that would be funny if you got somebody in there singing terribly and they were like, shut up. Works.
1: Yeah, books start flying off the shelf. Uh-oh.
0: It could happen. You know what I found creepy was the mannequin as well. I've heard rumors that he moves.
1: So Clarence, I think you're talking about the guy at the Morse code desk, right?
0: Yeah.
1: Yeah. So I've put this to the test, and here's what I can tell you. I moved him in a way to where his hand was directly resting on the little plunger for the Morse code thing.
0: Yeah.
1: And I have observed over time that he will shift away from that. But this is my theory. Giant trains drive by my museum all the time. And I think it vibrates the ground in the building just enough to unsettle some objects and cause them to shift over time. So I'm going to debunk that he moves a lot. Yeah. I have not observed a significant movement that couldn't be explained away by the train. But I have heard that Clarence is one of our haunted things in there.
0: You're going to get there tomorrow. He's going to be standing up now that you
1: said that. Man, you know, I shouldn't say this because somebody's going to come by the museum one day and without me seeing it, just move him across the room. And I'm like, dang.
0: Well, good thing you have cameras.
1: Is haunted.
0: So it wasn't long ago that we all learned the flying saucer party had ended. And then we learned that it is not. So what
1: happened? Yeah, this is the juicy stuff, right? This is where we get into the tea. Okay, so I'm going to try and say this the best way that I can. I have been on the job, like I said, almost 2 months. The number one complaint or sore point that anyone has with the museum is that the Flying Saucer Party was canceled.
0: Yeah.
1: Okay, so I've heard about it a lot. I'm new to town. You know, I used to live here, but I just got back. So I've never been to one. And I want everyone to know that going in that this is I'm planning and throwing a party that I've never been to. But I've got good help. I've got a lot of folks around me, including one of the Chronicle reporters who is like essentially an archivist for this party.
0: Yeah.
1: So I've got the right people around me to pull this off. But the reason we're doing it is we already had the space rented. And couldn't get out of our contract there. So rather than eat that money, I said, let's go. Let's just do it.
0: Yeah.
1: And number two, the community really wants it. This would be the first year it didn't happen since it started. And I didn't want there to be that gap. This is something I personally want to see continue to happen here for the rest of my life and hopefully beyond, because it is a really cool piece of our local history here, the flight of Kenneth Arnold.
0: Yeah.
1: And as a believer myself, and I do have a UFO story, I know that part's coming up, but I really think that this is something that puts us on the map. You know, the very term flying saucer originates from that event, which originates in Chehalis, Washington.
0: Yeah.
1: And so I think it's an important thing to do, and I want to show the community that we did not give up on it. Some things happen. there was a transition from the last person to me. And when I think about this year's party, here's how I think about it. It's like Flying Saucer Party Light. So we're going to have most of the same fun, but I don't know if we'll get to do the parade. I've got Chanel Arnold, granddaughter of Kenneth Arnold, coming. I've got other speakers lined up, but we're going to do it. It's going to be fun, but I'm looking for help. I'm looking for vendors. I'd love for the community, whoever wants to be a part of this, to come forward and be a part of it. I am offering whatever I can. I've got the museum. I've got the loft rental space. So I've got two venues for this, and I am more than happy to share this load with anyone in the community. And people so far have responded very well, but it is a little last minute. We're throwing it all together. I think it's still going to be a great time, but I will tell you this also, we are already planning for next year, 2027, to exceed the former glory of this party with enough time to properly plan it. But we just didn't want to leave everyone hanging this year. We're going to throw that party, and we'd love everyone to come and be a part of it however they'd like.
0: And when is that going to be?
1: So September 11th and 12th, there will be events in downtown Chehalis. September 12th is kind of the main day. That's Saturday. So that's when the museum and all the things that I'm doing will be in factor. But other businesses in the area will be participating that Friday night. So I'd recommend, you know, coming to town Friday night, staying overnight, and then hitting the party hard on Saturday. We will have live music. We will have speakers, all that. So Flying Saucer Party Light. Still an awesome time. Kind of my first year doing it. So hoping a lot of people will come and make it a lot of fun.
0: What I liked about the event is most people showed up in their favorite alien costume. So
1: yeah, that is highly encouraged. 100%. You know, the men in black costumes, the alien costumes, whatever your favorite flying saucer related cosplay is, please wear it, bring it, do it. And I know McFiler does have some sort of costume contest that they do. Yeah. So definitely worth getting all dressed up.
0: And are you going to dress up?
1: Well, you know, I hadn't thought about it that much. I have this sort of dress code of shorts and a black t-shirt that I wear almost every day. Yeah. Because I'm just not in my flair era right now. But I think I will find a way to be clever and dress up for sure.
0: There you go. Yeah. So what are the other speakers that people can come see?
1: I have reached out and I'm working on finalizing some of these things, but Kathleen Wire, you might know, she runs the Washington MUFON. That's what it is, the Washington MUFON. And she said she has a lot of other folks who she knows that would be willing to speak. And so I'm kind of still looking for folks who'd like to do it. I feel as though we have a pretty solid speaker lineup developing. And with the live music and other things that'll be going on, definitely worth coming.
0: Yeah.
1: More to come on that. Follow us on Facebook and all that. Yeah. Thank you.
0: I have some ideas for you.
1: I will take it.
0: And as far as vendor applications, what kind of vendors are you looking for?
1: Yeah, I would really say it's pretty open at this point. I have a ton of space. I would love to see anyone with flying saucer related items, any sort of crafts that people make. It doesn't have to be strict to flying saucer or alien type of things. I want it to be just a big place where you can find all kinds of custom crafts, foods, et cetera. Whatever it was in the past, I just want it to be a little bit better each year.
0: And what does it cost for a vendor table at the event this year?
1: It's $60 for a vendor table. Okay. The information for that is on our Facebook. I can send you the poster with the QR code and the link and all that if you'd like. But yeah, Flying Saucer Party, facebook.com/Flying Saucer Party. You can find the vendor application to download with the instructions there.
0: And is the Flying Saucer Party going to be a ticketed event, or is there going to be like speakers you have to pay for?
1: Yeah, gosh, you know, I'm kind of on the fence about this one. Okay. And I know that in the past there's been VIP and all that, but I'll tell you how I'm leaning right now, which is low cost or no cost. Because there was sort of this element of it being canceled, right? And it's not going to be the full Flying Saucer Party. It's going to be light, but not very light, just a little light. I'm kind of thinking it'd be cool to just make it free so that
0: Maybe.
1: we can gather, build that trust back up, right? Come on down, it's free. You know, I'll check what the fire code is for our speakers in that area, but I'd really like just a lot of people to come down and support the local businesses and vendors and to spread the word about what all these great speakers have to say. You know, I just want more people to get involved and know about it and celebrate it.
0: Can you talk about the significance of the Flying Saucer Party, how it got started originally, and the reason Chehalis hosts the event? I know you touched on it briefly, but can you tell the story?
1: So this is the story, right? Kenneth Arnold, he was a pilot and he was in Chehalis with his plane. He was ready to fly off to Oregon, but he needed to refuel in Yakima to get there. So this is back in the 40s, I believe. I'm standing right in front of my own display on it. But oh yeah, June 24th, 1947. There it is. Private pilot and businessman Kenneth Arnold flew out of the Chehalis Airport. And so what happened when he took off from here? He flew up towards Mount Rainier, Mount Adams, and he observed nine spacecraft, which he went on to describe after he landed as nine flying saucers. He said they were flying in formation up very high near the volcanoes in between them. And so he refueled in Yakima. And then, as I hear the story, he flew to Oregon. And there were many reporters waiting for him there, wanting to talk to him about what had happened. And so, this is where we got the term flying saucer. And it was around the same time that all the Area 51 stuff was happening. So he's kind of one of the fathers of the modern UFO era.
0: That's cool.
1: Yeah,
0: A
1: right
0: lot of
1: here in
0: people don't
1: Chehalis.
0: realize it. Yeah, people don't realize that the term flying saucer started right here in Washington
1: Yeah,
0: State, and
1: it's cool.
0: it is pretty cool.
1: Worth celebrating, yeah.
0: I know last year, if I remember right, Vince went on coast to coast, and they did like a debate with the people from Roswell on who, was the original alien capital.
1: Oh, nice.
0: I don't know if Vince is involved this year or not, but
1: Yeah.
0: yeah.
1: He's not involved this year. So I do want you and your listeners to know that the founders of this party, you know, I've been in contact with them in one form or another. They have helped me where they could, but I think they're kind of going to take a break because of all the trans, you know, it's just been a chaotic year. So they're happy to just, you know, take a step back this year and let me do FSP Lite. But I have offered in one form or another to involve them in the future. So just know that if you are someone who is a fan of the original founders and the work they've done, I know I am, that the offer is there. I don't want to try and make this something, it's not reinvent the wheel. I'm willing to work with a lot of folks, anyone who's passionate about this, but especially those guys. And I know them, I talk to them, they know how to find me. So hoping next year, yeah, we can get them back. But especially the film festival, that's one thing that'll be missing this year.
0: Yeah, that's always a good time.
1: Yeah.
0: So let me ask you. Okay, so we talked earlier about your beliefs with the ghosts and stuff there, but what is your personal beliefs on aliens and UFOs, that kind of thing?
1: Oh, well, for sure, 100% certain that they exist. And I mean, literally just the numbers, right? The expanse of the universe is far too great. If you think the Earth is the only place where life exists in a universe this big, you're dumb.
0: Yeah, it'd be
1: You're not
0: really weird
1: dumb.
0: if
1: I
0: it
1: take
0: was.
1: that back. So edit that. You're not dumb, but like you just haven't looked at the numbers, right? The numbers alone would say that, yeah, it's pretty likely that another planet somewhere out there got in that Goldilocks zone of their solar system and made it happen.
0: It would be really weird if it didn't, yeah.
1: And I think it's really vain of us to think that that's the case.
0: Yeah.
1: But I also have a flying saucer story of my own from a long time ago when I was a kid.
0: Yeah.
1: Can I tell that real quick?
0: Absolutely, yeah.
1: So I was at Lake Chelan with my family, and Lake Chelan's kind of an interesting one in general because it's one of those really, really deep lakes.
0: Yeah.
1: So you know, if a flying saucer wanted to hide in it, absolutely could. But I was at this hotel on the deck, kind of looking out over the lake, and there was this one star. My friend was there too. It was me and my friend. We were like 12 years old. there was this one star that was really bright and it was just above the horizon. And we were out there talking for like 45 minutes and we noticed that all the stars in the sky had shifted. But that one really bright light off in the distance, just above the mountain, had not moved at all. And we were talking about it. We were saying, hey, why hasn't that moved? And literally as soon as we were talking about it, it just dropped right behind that mountain. It didn't turn off. The light stayed on and it dropped behind the mountain. And this mountain's probably 16, 20 miles away from us.
0: Yeah.
1: So the amount of speed it would have had to have to instantly drop from where it was sitting to behind that mountain is not anything that's possible in our arsenal of technology. So yeah, that was my moment where I was like, I'm pretty sure that was a UFO. There's nothing else that makes sense that could even be.
0: Yeah.
1: So that's mine.
0: I always wonder what things like that, if it's some government technology we don't know about yet, or yeah,
1: right? From,
0: you know,
1: could be. Military. I think that's why they call them unidentified.
0: Yeah. Yeah, I mean, they're starting to tell us a little here and there, but it's mostly just distraction stuff to keep us looking.
1: Yeah. So it honestly seems way more likely that it is just aliens, and no one seems to care. But you know, I do, and a lot of people do.
0: I mean, as long as they're not trying to take us out, I'm all good for it. But
1: yeah, agreed.
0: You know, I've often wondered if they, you know, because it's clear that they're watching us.
1: Yeah.
0: What are they watching for exactly? And especially when you hear the stories about them, like going over like our nuclear war bases and shutting off the missiles just to show them like, hey, look what we can do.
1: Right.
0: Yeah, you know, there's a lot of stories like that.
1: That's the mystery. And, you know, I think a lot of folks want to get to the end of that rainbow, but I'm not sure I do. I'd love to see them and have the proof, you know, see some craft actually show up and do something tangible that the whole world could agree happened. But beyond that, I don't know how much of the story I really want.
0: Well, and also what happens with that is it starts to play with, you know, people's religious beliefs and that kind of thing. So,
1: oh, for sure. Yeah. The imbalance and chaos we can get there. Yeah.
0: I mean, if the aliens come and say, hey, we created you in a test lab, you know, there is no God. People are really going to freak out in this world, you know. Like,
1: well, and I heard there's, you know, a much better than zero chance that we're all in the Matrix too, right? I mean, who's to say we're not some heat farm for a bunch of aliens? I really don't know. I can't prove otherwise.
0: I mean, if somebody eventually is going to push the dump button on this experiment, and we'll find out.
1: Yeah, what's that book, Douglas Adams, right? The Hitchhiker's Guide to the Galaxy?
0: Yeah.
1: When they come to demolish Earth.
0: One of my favorite stories is the Travis Walton story. I've always wanted to interview him. Travis Walton is the guy who, Fire in the Sky, they did the movie about him where he
1: was
0: abducted,
1: That one's terrifying.
0: Yeah, yeah, definitely. You know, I saw that when I was a kid and I had my own experience as a child as well. So I've always kind of, I would love to get him on his interview. I know he does speaking engagements, maybe.
1: Oh, wow.
0: For another
1: year. Yeah, put the call out.
0: Yeah.
1: If you're out there, sir, we'd love to have you.
0: Yeah, and come on the show and talk about it.
1: Absolutely.
0: Yeah, there's definitely plenty of people to, you know, in the alien community to have come speak and be part of the show. And are you going to keep it pretty much alien themed speakers?
1: Yeah. So, you know, I really gave a lot of thought to this, like what exactly is the Flying Saucer Party? And because of the Kenneth Arnold story, it really, to me, is about flying saucer culture.
0: Yeah.
1: I love having things that are adjacent. I love cryptids. I love the Bigfoot people, you know, I love all this stuff, but this party, it's about flying saucers, right? It's about that event. It's about those people. And so I feel like we're going to stay in our lane on this one and not try to absorb too many other ideologies into that.
0: Yeah.
1: But that's our plan for now. We'll see.
0: Well, you might be able to work on some of the, like a lot of people believe that Bigfoot may be an alien as well. So,
1: you know, that's a good point. I mean, how could we prove otherwise at this point? I'm willing to entertain all of that stuff.
0: It's funny because I've interviewed all sorts of Bigfoot people as well. And like in that community, there are some people that like aren't sure, but for the most part, they're either deeply on one side or the other. It's kind of funny. So like Cliff from Finding Bigfoot, and when I interviewed him, he doesn't even want to entertain the idea that Bigfoot could be anything other than an ape-like creature walking around the Pacific Northwest woods, you know, like that.
1: Yeah,
0: you know, he won't even entertain it being paranormal at all. And a lot of Bigfoot people are that way, but then there's some,
1: yeah,
0: you know, is Bigfoot a paranormal being or is a spiritual being? And, you know, like there's Native American stories that, you know, being spiritual being and that kind of stuff. And
1: yeah, you know, I love all those theories, and, you know, skinwalkers is one of my favorite topics, Bigfoot. Yeah. And I understand all those perspectives of people who feel that way. Mm-hmm. I'm just personally, I don't have the proof in my hand to say that, you know, 65 million years ago, a Bigfoot was not planted here.
0: Yeah.
1: Right? Like, I agree that your story checks out. It seems like that's the logical answer. But like, I like proof, and I will look for proof every time in these situations.
0: Maybe you could do like an exhibit, like a Lewis County Bigfoot exhibit at the
1: museum. Yeah, yeah. There was a Chehalis Project Bigfoot caught on camera, actually. So that's something that I want to put in that back hallway, like I was saying. Still looking for sponsors and collaborators. If anybody from the Chehalis Project or anyone else wants to come to the museum and do that with me, I would love it.
0: As far as the museum is involved, what does it cost to come to the museum and check it out?
1: Yeah, so our regular adult admission is $5, and it's $4 for seniors, military, or students. Kids 7 and under is free.
0: Okay.
1: We do also sell annual memberships that are a pretty good deal. It's a pretty unique place. So, like I said, one of the things I want to do is help it evolve and keep the exhibits rotating so that it's fresh every time you come in. Yeah.
0: And what days and hours is the museum open?
1: Tuesday through Friday are our days, or Tuesday through Friday, we are open 10 to 5. We are also open on Saturdays 10 to 4.
0: Okay.
1: Those are the summer hours. And then in the winter, it's 10 to 4 on the weekdays and 10 to 2 on Saturdays. Once we hit Labor Day, we'll kind of rein it in a little bit there and maybe focus on those paranormal tours, but. Yeah.
0: So what is your, what's your feeling on the attic?
1: you ambushed me there. So the attic is absolutely one of the creepier spaces in our museum. Not everyone gets to go up there, but I do take people up there sometimes. You know, the attic is where we have a lot of objects stored, things that were very personal to some people, like clothing and saddles, you know. I heard we had a saddle in there once that somebody was murdered in while sitting in it, and we had to get rid of it because that one was so problematic.
0: Huh.
1: But the attic itself, I'm not particularly creeped out up there with the lights on anymore because, again, I really believe my singing is working on these ghosts. I think they really like me. but no, there are many creepy feelings to be had up there. And the staircase itself is rather intimidating getting up there. Almost vertical.
0: Yeah. If somebody hasn't died going up or down that yet. Will, yeah.
1: It's a 10-foot fall if you miss a step.
0: Yeah, it's more of a ladder than it is steps, really.
1: Truly. I mean, yeah. It's kind of a scary little space there. So I like it. I haven't spent a ton of time up there by myself yet because I got to stay relatively close to the front desk. But it's definitely worth coming on one of those paranormal tours to go up there when it's really hopping.
0: Yeah, I had a teammate. She's an older lady. She went to the bottom and went, you know what? I think I'm good down here. So
1: Yeah. It's definitely one of those spaces where that's kind of one of those payoff moments on the tour.
0: Yeah, for sure. It's a very cool space. And so let me ask you, if people want to find out more information about the museum and the Flying Saucer Party, where do they go to get that information?
1: Yes, thank you. And first of all, just want to remind everyone, I've only been on the job almost 2 months. I'm relatively new to this particular place. So please don't judge me too harshly for what you see me doing or not doing. But you can find us at lewiscountymuseum.org. You can find us on Facebook, Lewis County Historical Museum. You can also find the Flying Saucer Party there, facebook.com/flyingsaucerparty. And you can find us on Instagram, again, LCH Museum. At LCH Museum is our Instagram handle, and at Flying Saucer Party is our Flying Saucer Party handle there. So anywhere online is great. And we're in downtown Chehalis, right at the end of the historic downtown. So please come see us anytime.
0: So do you know about any of the other places there in Chehalis that might be haunted?
1: You know, I've heard stories about a few of them. Someone just told me about a haunting yesterday in Centralia. And that story was really good. It was a big house on Pearl, but the story was these two female, like high school girls or young women were racing each other in a foot race, and it was for a prize, you know, it was like at a track meet kind of thing. And the one girl who lost was so mad. She said, you know, if anything happens to me, I'm going to haunt you forever. And sure enough, that girl died like not that long afterwards.
0: Wow.
1: And so the home where this other girl who beat her lives, was reportedly haunted by that girl and still is today. I've also heard, do you know about the Princess Tree? Have you heard of this?
0: No, I have not.
1: Okay, so this is a movement I'm trying to start, and maybe you can help me figure out the lore of this, because it's something that's passed down. Highway 6, if you leave Chehalis out over the bridge there, headed out towards Boisbert and all that, there's a field on the right-hand side as you're traveling west on that road, not far after I-5. When I was young, it was just empty, like, wheat field, and there was this one tree standing in the middle out there, really old tree, just haggard looking thing.
0: Yeah.
1: And the story was that this tree was planted at the gravesite of, like, you know, the farmer's wife, or perhaps it was, you know, a Native American person that was buried there. But I always heard it was a Native American princess when I was younger.
0: Yeah.
1: And the rumor is that this tree, if you leave anything under it, like a tractor, next day the tractor won't work. It's dead. If you sleep under it, the person will die. You're sleeping under it. And so I've always wondered about this tree. And every time I drive by it, it's just creepy. So help me, people, figure out the lore of this princess tree.
0: Yeah. If you've heard this story and you want to reach out to either one of us, that'd be great.
1: Yeah.
0: I definitely want to know about that. And I don't want to have to go to the tree and try sleeping there to find out if that's true myself.
1: Yeah. Yeah, I don't think it's humane to leave like pigeons in a cage under it, but you know, perhaps we can find someone to give us permission to leave some cameras, something like that.
0: You never know. That could be fun.
1: Yeah. Yeah, come on up. Let's do it.
0: All right. Well, it's been really great having you on the show. I'm glad to hear that the museum is both back open and the Flying Saucer Party is a go again. I was kind of disappointed to hear that it was not. And then as soon as I found it was, I was like, I got to reach out, see what I can do to help, because this sounds awesome. So, yeah, I'm glad you got back to me. And for sure.
1: Yeah, thank you so much, Jason. I really appreciate you doing that.
0: Yeah, absolutely. We'll I'll definitely be up there and check it out myself this year and meet you in person. And I'm sure we'll work on some things. And
1: yeah, let me know if you ever want me back on the show, because I had a great time talking with you and I'd love to talk more. Maybe we could update that princess tree someday.
0: Absolutely, that'd be great. And maybe we can make this a yearly tradition. You come on and talk about and promote the what you got going on for the party.
1: Yeah, I think that'd be awesome. Thank you so much.
0: Cool. Thank you for coming on.
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In today's talk, we'll take a look at our immune system and vaccines. Our bodies are amazing and work really hard to keep us alive. For one thing, our bodies are always on the lookout for invaders and threats to our health, whether from the food we eat, hazards in our environment, or germs. We have organs that protect us, like skin, lungs, our gut, even saliva. But when we think of our body's greatest protector, most of us think of the immune system. The immune system consists of several organs and components in our blood. Some blood cells actually digest intruders. Other cells are triggered to make weapons. The intruder is called an antigen. An antigen can be a virus, bacteria, chemicals, or other outside substances that get past the first line of defense, like our skin or gut, and gets inside.

0: the body. The immune system constantly filters blood and body fluids through lymph nodes. When an antigen appears in a lymph node, the system kicks in, and by using antigen features, it makes new cells that find other antigens in order to disable or destroy them. Those cells are antibodies. This process is ongoing. While this happens, you may have symptoms like a tender or swollen lymph node or a fever. These are signs that your immune system is working. As the new antibodies defeat the antigens, you'll start to feel better. And now you have antibodies ready to fight future infections by that antigen. Clever. Also clever is how scientists have discovered ways to follow the pathways of the immune system to make antibodies without making us sick. Vaccines. A little history. The first vaccine was created by Dr. Edward Jenner 200 years ago against smallpox. The smallpox virus had caused devastating epidemics over thousands of years. By injecting a patient with a similar virus, cowpox, he demonstrated the patient was now immune to smallpox. This story ends with the successful eradication of smallpox through global vaccination. Vaccines have come a long way. Some still use live virus, but are safer now because the virus is inactivated, producing antibodies without illness. Some vaccines are synthesized. Some target reducing dangerous symptoms and not the infection itself. Others use the viral genetic code to instruct the lymph nodes to make antibodies rather than injecting parts of the antigen at all. Because of the differences, some vaccines need boosters to get a full antibody response. Other illnesses mutate so rapidly, an annual shot is needed. The good news is that vaccines remain one of the safest ways we have to prevent disease. In the U.S., the FDA and CDC team to monitor vaccine production and safety. The World Health Organization notes upwards of 5 million lives are saved annually because of vaccines to more than 20 life-threatening diseases. Whatever your source of antibodies, their effectiveness can wane with time. So what else can you do to keep your immune system healthy? Nutrition plays a key role. A healthy diet with the micronutrients found in colorful vegetables and fruits grown in healthy soil is the best boost for your immune system. Other tips? Get enough sleep. Exercise regularly. 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

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I'm DJ Stina, and this is Guitar and Other Machines, an hour-long show here on KXRW. We're going to get started off with some tuba, like you may have never heard it before, with Commodity Creature, their track Slow Violence, here on Guitar and Other Machines on KXRW.

That was Slovak artist Jana Kirshner and a Primavera remix of her track Potopa on her Marusa Remixed album that Slinko put out in 2015 here on Guitar and Other Machines on KXRW. Before that, Nikita Kwasim with L'Amour L'Après-Midi off Sunset of a Clown, Volume 1. It's a multi-artist album that came out in 2009. And to start this Guitar and Other Machines show off, we had Commodity Creature with that shortish experimental tuba song, Slow Violence, that came out in 2022 this year. I'm DJ Stina. Thanks for listening here on KXRW. It's always so great to have you join me. Up next, we've got Visible Cloaks with Painter Stream.

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I'm DJ Stina, and you have tuned into Guitar and Other Machines here on KXRW. Thank you for joining me. That was just Invisible Conga People with Cable Dazed, before that Meow with Hullabaloo, and before that we had Martin Glass with Fugue Pacific off of Martin Glass's album The Pacific Visions of Martin Glass. And before that, Visible Cloaks with Painter's Stream. There is more music to come. Up next, we have Tabla Man with Midnight Soul here on Guitar and Other Machines on KXRW.

Thanks for joining me here on KXRW. I'm DJ Stina. This is Guitar and Other Machines, and that artist was just R. Benny with Felt off of their album Echoes Verse. And before that, Tableau Man with Midnight Soul off the Nightland. RNS Records put that out in 2017. Thank you so much for joining me this week for Guitar and Other Machines. We're going to have one last track that's going to take us out. Up next, we have the Slow Attack Ensemble with Form and Fade off their album Music for Turntables, Guitars, and Sampled Instruments that Reliable Effects put out in 2020. So Slow Attack Ensemble up next to take us out on this weekly installment of Guitar and Other Machines.

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1: 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And my name is Jeff. I'll be here for the better part of an hour playing some music for you, starting out with this. This is a track you might not exactly know by the band Aztec Camera here on KXRW.

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My name is Jeff, and I'm one of the many programmers here who volunteer to bring you music on this station. We ended that last set of music with The Wedding Present and the song All About Eve, and that comes from their album George Best. Ahead of that, we had Orange Juice with Blue Boy. From The Smiths, we heard What Difference Does It Make, and that appears on their first album. And to start us out, we heard Set the Killing Free by Aztec Camera. Continuing on with this theme, this is The Wolfhounds with Public Footpath Blues. 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
1: Fringed curtains of thine eye advance. 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

That was the band The Brilliant Corners to end that set of music here on KXRW, and we heard their song, Please, Please, Please. 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Before The Brilliant Corners, we heard The Blue Aeroplanes and the song Action Painting. Before that, we had The House of Love doing the song Flow. And to start us out, we heard The Wolfhounds, and we heard the song Public Footpath Blues. All right, thanks very much for keeping it tuned to 99.9 or streaming from our website, kxrw.fm. Up next, this is That Petrol Motion. And this is a song from their second record. This is Static by That Petrol Motion here on KXRW.

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Wrapping up that set of music here on KXRW with the original version of Read It in Books by Echo and the Bunnymen. My name is Jeff, and I'm here at present playing some music for you. I certainly hope that you are enjoying it. Before Echo and the Bunnymen, we heard The Sound with Night Versus Day from their album Jeopardy. Ahead of that, we had The Chameleons with the song As High As You Can Go, and that appears on their album Script of the Bridge. And to start us out, we heard That Petrol Emotion and the song Static. As I said, my name is Jeff, and I'm normally the host of a program entitled Time into Space, which broadcasts here on KXRW every Thursday afternoon from 4 until 5 p.m. If you'd like to check out our schedule, you can visit our website. 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Up next here on KXRW, this is the Psychedelic Furs from their second album, Talk, Talk, Talk. And this is the song No Tears by Psychedelic Furs here on KXRW.

That was the song When I Dream by the Teardrop Explodes to end that set of music. And I'd like to remind you once again that you are listening to KXRW, broadcasting at 99.9 FM and streaming from our website, kxrw.fm. My name is Jeff, and I've been here for just about an hour playing some music for you. Certainly hope that if you've been listening for a while, you have enjoyed it. Ahead of the Teardrop Explodes, we heard Susie and the Banshees doing Dear Prudence, a song, of course, originally recorded by the Beatles. And to start out that set, we heard the Psychedelic Furs from their second album, Talk, Talk, Talk. And we heard the song No Tears. And as I said, I've been here for just about an hour, so my time is just about up. Some of these programs here on the station are an hour long. Some are a half hour long. Some are 2 hours long. We have a variety of different programming. And if you have any interest in finding out more about that sort of thing, please visit our website at kxrw.fm. Up next, I'm going to leave you here with an instrumental. This is a band that came out on 4AD Records. I believe the band is pronounced Diff Juzz, but it could be Diffuse. This is No Motion by Diff Juzz here on KXRW.

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This is a call-out to all of the millions of listeners to X-Ray and Head East that are actively listening right now to text in tonight, because this is like not just the last Head East show inside the Falcon Arts studio in the basement of the Falcon Arts building. It is the last one of any X-Ray DJ ever in the history of the world. So let's give it up for that. That's it's episode 222, and it's a special night. I got a really rocking bunch of tunes here, a lot of drum heavy work that we're going to be getting into tonight. So let's get lively. Okay, yeah, let's keep this goblin going here. Let's head east.

as my soul waits within this form, united with spirit, and I can feel it

That was the band Christopher right there from Houston, 1970 on that one. It's a tune called The Wind. And before that, from Korea, 1981, we had a song I can't pronounce. It's listed as song number 4 on that record from their one and only record that they had. They're on a couple of compilations too, one of which I have and played. All really great. They just defy me. One of those bands that just came out with one album and crushed it, and who knows what happened after. And from Turkey, 1973, we had Cem Karaca off his Kartuslar album doing a tune called Talti Dilim. And from the Netherlands, group 1850 was doing the tune Little Fly from 1968 on that, off their Agemo's Trip to Mother Earth record. And we started things off with Italy's Goblin doing the tune Zombie off kind of low budget label Greatest Hits for that band. And well, hey, you're listening to the Heady Show. It's Commodore Theodore. And if you missed up front, this is the last night in the Falcon Arts basement that I'll be here in the last night for, I think, any live X-ray DJ. It's kind of a strange feeling to be here for the last time, but can't wait for the new place. I know we're asking for donations at this time. If you can support helping us with this move, I think it would make a huge difference. Over the next few weeks, I'm going to be having to record from home with a pre-record setting, but I'm always looking at the text line, so love texting in if you can do it. You can always catch me at commodore.theodore at proton.me if you need to. Let me know how you're doing out there. Or there's Head East Radio on Instagram. During this time where I can't be live in front of the mic, it's going to be painful. I love this. This is my Sunday happy place. Well, okay, let's keep the jams going here. We're gonna go all over the world still, but we're going to stay in the U.S. for one more track. And this is Band The Excursions from 1970 record from Illinois, and it was head up by a guy named Mike Johnson. They were a trio, and they were just really heavy and used a lot of fuzz in their sound, but they were very spiritual and very guided by that in their music, so the lyrics are pretty maybe judgy, for lack of a better word. Let me know how you think. After that, we're going to be heading to, like I said, maybe some drum heavy tracks. So we're going to hear from a cool Finnish band, Tasavallan Presidente. We're going to hear a couple from Germany. We're going to hear Mamet from Germany and Epitaph, their first record from Germany. Okay, and then let's see what's after that. All right, let's head east.

That was the band Shagrat right there. It was 1971 on that piece right there. And similar to that, also 1971, before that we had Epitaph doing Are You Ready? And that was a bonus track off their first record. And I guess Epitaph was, I think, had some UK connections as well, but were mainly a Hanover band, I think, from Germany. They had a couple of locations in Germany, but I think Hanover is where they're known from. And then before that, we had also from Germany, Mamet, doing the tune Bird Mamet. And I believe on that one, that was also 1971. Nice little cross section of what was going on in 71 right there. And then from Finland, we had Tuossa Vaalean Presidentti doing the tune Confusing. Funny lyrics on that one, mostly about the Finnish diet, or at least what it was in 1974, that time on that track. And then from South Africa, we had Freedom's Children doing the tune Kafkaesque off their Galactic Vibes record. And we started that block off with Chicago band Religious Heavy Rock Excursions doing Would You Believe from 1971 as well on that one there. So we've got time, I'm going to guess, for at least one more here. And if you're just tuning in, this is the kind of exit show for Hetty's from the Falcon Arts Studio. And so I'll be pre-recording for a bit until we get set up in the new studio, which is going to be near Kickstand Comedy. All kinds of great things are going to be happening there. They could have a little performance space. It's more gathering. We're going to be so much more integrated with the community. Maybe even some signage out front. And if you can support it with a donation, it's appreciated. That will really kind of help us get through this move with ease. I know we ask for money a couple times a year, and this is kind of outside those boundaries. But whatever you can do and can help X-Ray make this next move really sweet. So whatever you can do is great. All right. And I also want to say, stay tuned for 80-pound cardstock coming on next with Scott. Just always an epic 2 hours that you have coming after Head East every Sunday night. Honored to precede Scott's amazing Sunday night set. Okay, well, I think that's enough chatter. Let's get into what is probably the last tune of the night. We're going to be hearing from the Pretty Things. This is a tune called Cries from the Midnight Circus. Hope you enjoyed tonight's set. Stay well.

0: The Colombian calls singer-songwriter Al Perez a soulful performer masterfully woven, whether he's on his acoustic guitar solo or backed by his five-member live band. Al Perez has thrilled local and abroad audiences for over two decades with his unique blend of light rock, R&B, fan-favorite covers, and a touch of Latin flavor. 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
2: 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My name is DJ Gilly Flower, and this is Turtles Have Short Legs.

Hello and welcome to Turtles Have Short Legs on X-Ray FM. I'm your host, DJ Gillyflower. We just heard from Sophie Birch from her new LP, Biva Bipa Bualuka, on the Stroom label, made with her brother Alfred. We heard Sephirot Surfa. Prior to that, brand new music from Maya Ongaku from Nothing Space Music, just out on Guru Guru Brain. We heard Thinking Scape. Before Maya Ongaku, it was Delphine Dora from L'Intangible. The track we heard, L'Avenir, C'est ton restreint. The album L'Intangible came out in 2020 on the 3-4 label. Beginning to set the hour in the program, it was Blue Chemise, the project of Mark Gomez, from the 2018 album Daughters of Time on Students of Decay. We heard Alice. Playing right now, it is Ruins, not the Japanese band, but a synth-pop band from Italy working in the 1980s. They also had an experimental side to their music, and there is a collection of these more experimental works out now on Klang Gallery entitled Cosa. This track is entitled Arthur's Dance. As always, I thank you for listening to X-Ray FM and for tuning in to Turtles Have Short Legs. Just in case you haven't heard, X-Ray is moving this fall to new studios at the corner of Southeast 10th and Hawthorne. We'll have improved facilities for creating radio, as well as a public space for arts and civics events. And we're doing a little mini drive right now to raise $5,000 for this big move, because we are planting seeds for the future. One of the big giveaways for this drive is if you give to X-Ray during the drive, you have a chance to win a garden party. One lucky winner will win a free garden consultation from X-Ray host of Garden Party, Megan McMillan. Megan's an OSU Extension Master Gardener volunteer. 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

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This program is Turtles Have Short Legs. I'm your host, DJ Gillyflower. We just heard from Karen Willems from the album Krikta, which came out in 2022. We heard the track Chin Chan. Prior to that, it was Hui, the Wiesbaden, Germany-based duo of Johannes Schäbler and Sven Fritz. They have a new release entitled Zerbrichtfels on the Jollies label. We heard Stalactiten wachsen Füße, which I believe means stalactites grow feet. Before Hui, it was Ye Ming and the Rumors, an indie pop band based in the Bay Area. Their latest album is entitled Residue. It's on Dandy Boy. We heard Treasury of Loved Ones. Beginning the set, it was Woodwoes, the duo of Jillian Chadwick and Jessica Weeks, produced by Greg Weeks on Language of Stone, 2026 release. The album is self-titled Woodwoes. We heard Younger Animals. Playing right now, it's Food People from a brand new LP, Rain Smoked Christmas, on the Slipping label, which is a UK-based label. This track is entitled Pilgrims in Holy Blue Atheist Pants. Last time I spoke to you, I reminded you about X-Ray's big move that is happening this fall. We are creating a new studio space and arts and civics hub at Southeast 10th and Hawthorne here in Portland. And we're doing a mini drive right now, raising $5,000 for the big move. Last time I spoke, I mentioned the garden party giveaway. We do have one other giveaway going on right now. Have you ever wanted an X-Ray DJ to spin records at your own private function? Well, one lucky winner will receive a free private booking of the X-Ray space for your own uses, complete with an X-Ray DJ to provide the tunes. That is a $1,000 value. So go to xray.fm right now and find out how you can help X-Ray make its big move this fall and how you can win some fabulous prizes. As always, I very sincerely thank you for listening to Turtles Have Short Legs today and for keeping it tuned to X-Ray FM, where radio is yours.

You're listening to X-Ray FM to the program Turtles Have Short Legs, and I'm your host, DJ Gillyflower. We just heard from Sachi's Mirror, from a new cassette release on Constellation Tatsu, entitled Talking in a Different Way. We heard the track Eyes. Prior to that, Enofa, from a new release on Sub-Exotic, very evocative release entitled Small Modernist House in Woodland Setting. We heard Earth Fasts. Another evocative release before that, one that still haunts me since it came out in 2009, from Erik Enochsson. Based in Sweden, Man Tankarsit is the name of the release. It was the score to a film of the same name. The name of the piece we heard, Non Strigis, Latin for Not of the Screech Owl. Before Erik Enochsson, we heard from Stephen R. Smith from the new album Half Light Unfolding on Eiderdown. We heard the track End of the Filaments. Prior to that, it was Magnolia with a new single entitled Run Like Hell. It is on the full-time hobby label. Playing right now, Yannick Solin, based in Switzerland, from an exhibition entitled Walking on Rubber Eggshells, which will be taking place at Kunsthal Basel. This track is Tanuki. The album will be out on Futura.

Resistenza in September. I just have one track left in my hour today. We'll hear from a new release on Glitterbeat entitled Oman Bagpipe Singers, Songs of Returning and Leaving. We'll hear the track You Move Like the Leaves, Tilting Like a Tree in the Wind by Al Khair. Do keep it tuned to X-Ray FM for a string of great music programs throughout your Tuesday afternoon and evening and into the late night, beginning with Very Good Plus, hosted by DJ Ed. That is up next. For right now, I'm DJ Gillyflower, signing off the microphone. I'll see you next time for another edition of Turtles Have Short Legs on X-Ray FM.

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Now's the time. Charlie Parker's composition, played by Kenny Garrett on alto sax, Roy Hargrove on trumpet, Dave Kukowski on piano, Dave Holland on bass, and Roy Haynes, who played with Charlie Parker, on drums. From the album Birds of a Feather, a tribute to Charlie Parker, released on the French Dreyfus label in the year 2000. Welcome to Jazz in the New Millennium, where we showcase the artists who are keeping this great music alive and passing it forward in the 21st century. In the current season, we are honoring artists who have joined the ancestors since we began doing the show. I'm your host, Rick Mitchell, and today we are featuring the music of drummer Roy Haynes, who passed on November 12th, 2024, at the age of 99. Haynes is considered to be one of the fathers of modern jazz drumming. His 70-year recording career spans the generations from the swing era and the birth of bebop in the 40s to avant-garde explorations in the 60s to 21st century post-bop modernism. There seems to be something in my drumming, a certain feeling, that makes musicians want to play with me, he told me back in 2002. I never was taught how to play the drums. I made up my own rudiments. It's just something that's in me and it came out. Haynes launched his career playing for dancers at New York's Savoy Ballroom. Afterwards, he would head uptown to Minton's for the after-hours jam sessions, where young black musicians such as Charlie Parker and Thelonious Monk were developing a radical new style that became known as bebop. Let's listen to 22-year-old Roy Haynes playing with the great tenor saxophonist Lester Young on Young's tune Jumpin' with Symphony Sid at New York's Town Hall in 1947.

Thank you very much, ladies and gentlemen. I hope you listening in this morning have had a lot of fun listening to Dizzy Gillespie, Charlie Parker, Bud Powell, Tommy Potter, Roy Haynes. I hope you enjoyed George Kirby, our impressionist here at Birdland. And I hope, too, that you enjoy the exciting sound of George Call and the All-Stars. It's been a wonderful morning. Thanks a lot, ladies and gentlemen.

0: The way you hold your knife, the way we dance till three, the way you change my life. No, no, can't take that away from me. Can't take that away from me.
1: The one and only Sarah Vaughan, singing George and Ira Gershwin's They Can't Take That Away From Me with Roy Haynes on drums. Recorded in 1954, reissued on the Emercy label in 1990 on the CD The George Gershwin Songbook Volume 1. Prior to that, we heard Dizzy Gillespie's classic Night in Tunisia, played by an all-star band consisting of Gillespie on trumpet, Charlie Parker on alto, Bud Powell on piano, Tommy Potter on bass, and Roy Haynes on drums. Recorded in performance at Birdland in 1951 with New York DJ Symphony Sib broadcasting live. Bud Powell did Bouncing with Bud, recorded in 1949 with an amazing band consisting of Haynes on drums, Potter on bass, Fats Navarro on trumpet, and Sonny Rollins, making one of his first recorded appearances on tenor saxophone. Most of the players on that session died young, but Haynes and Rollins are still with us and still playing. Haynes made his first recordings as a leader in 1954, but he spent most of the 50s touring the world with Sarah Vaughan, which allowed him to maintain a relatively comfortable lifestyle. But he was listening to the evolution that was going on in jazz. In 1961, he took part in the recording of the groundbreaking album Blues and the Abstract Truth, featuring compositions by tenor saxophonist Oliver Nelson. The other musicians on the set included Eric Dolphy, playing alto sax and flute, Freddie Hubbard on trumpet, Bill Evans on piano, and Paul Chambers on bass. This one's called Stolen Moments. I'm Rick Mitchell, and the program is Jazz in the New Millennium.

That's called Who Could Care, written by valve trombonist Bob Brookmeyer, recorded in 1961 with Stan Getz on tenor sax, Steve Kuhn on piano, John Navis on bass, and Roy Haynes on drums. Haynes spent much of the early 60s touring with Getz, who was the biggest instrumental star in jazz at the time. He also subbed for Elvin Jones with John Coltrane at the Village Vanguard and cut the occasional album as a leader. In the late 60s, he began long-term creative associations with vibraphonist Gary Burton and pianist Chick Corea. In 1971, he introduced his own band, the Hip Ensemble. You're listening to Jazz in the New Millennium, and today we are honoring the music of drummer Roy Haynes. I'm your host, Rick Mitchell. Fast forward 30 years. Haynes was in his late 60s, an age when most of us are thinking of retirement, but he was finally receiving the acclaim that had eluded him all those years, manning the traps for stars like Sarah Vaughan and Stan Getz. Playing with certain people I played with, I couldn't do everything that would come to me, he told me. With my own groups, I do anything I want to. I must be doing something right. I've been winning awards. From the 1994 album, Te Vu, here is Pat Metheny's tune, John McKee, with Metheny on guitar, Donald Harrison on alto sax, David Kikowski on piano, Christian McBride on bass, and Roy Haynes on drums.

Chicoria and Friends, from the album Remembering Bud Powell. That was Bouncing with Bud. Featured Korea on piano, Kenny Garrett on alto sax, Joshua Redman on tenor sax, Wallace Roney on trumpet, Christian McBride on bass, and Roy Haynes, who played on Powell's 1949 original recording, on drums. Notice how his style has evolved to keep up with the times, but the swing is still there, always. Haynes celebrated his 75th birthday in 2000 with the album Birds of a Feather, a tribute to Charlie Parker, heard playing in the background. He has continued touring and recording in the 21st century, with several albums featuring his band Fountain of Youth. 2007 saw the release of a 3-disc, 1-DVD box set called Life and Time, The Roy Haynes Story. So what's his secret? I get asked that a lot, he told me. I think when you start to form an answer to that question, it could be all over. From the 2011 album Royality by Roy Haynes and the Fountain of Youth, here is the Lerner and Lowe standard They Call the Wind Mariah, featuring Jahlil Shah on saxophone. Jazz in the New Millennium is brought to you through the African American Public Radio Consortium, NPR Distribution, and the Public Radio Satellite System. The show is produced at the studios of KBOO-FM in Portland with engineer Matthew Clark. I'm Rick Mitchell. To contact me and for information on my book, Jazz in the New Millennium, please visit my website, www.rickmitchell.us. 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

0: The Colombian calls singer-songwriter Al Perez a soulful performer masterfully woven, whether he's on his acoustic guitar solo or backed by his five-member live band. 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
2: 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We also have a ready-to-go section of some different options that you can just grab and go. 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

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Radio is yours. I am Rachel Good. You are tuned in to Skybound Station on this beautiful Saturday. And we are starting this week off with one of the songs from the great Linda Perhocks, Paper Mountain Man, off Parallelogram. I think the musical community on the internet had a scare recently when she was reported missing. It is wonderful news that Linda has been found safe. And I just hope, I'm sure that nobody listening knows her, but I just hope she knows how loved she is and how much her music means to so many of us. We're going to settle in for a groovy morning, a little less twang today, maybe a little more psychedelic folk. But let's just keep things going with Kurt Becher. Thanks for listening to X-Ray FM.

and twist at situations that don't exist. I let it thunder, let it whistle, let it blow like hell. I'm not really minding.

That was Bridget St. John with Nice, something we all want. Nice, nice times. Before that, we heard Alan Hall off Pipe Dream with United States of Mind. Great song, great artist, definitely worth checking out. We kept things going just before that with Kathy Smith, It's Taking So Long. Love that song. Discovered that on a comp called Folk Is Not a Four-Letter Word. That just was really a transformative musical experience for me. Beautiful song, cool groovy vibes. And that set started off with Kurt Becher and Lament of the Astral Cowboy, the man responsible for all of your favorite sunshine pop, and a great songwriter and singer in his own right. You're listening to Skybound Station on X-Ray FM, and I am Rachel Good, and we're going to keep things going with a little Michael Chapman.

Chad and Jeremy with sunstroke, something I hope nobody is having if you're out on the farm at Pickathon. It does get hot out there. Before that, we heard a great song called Wild Man from Ginny Riley. That's off the Numero Group's Wayfaring Strangers, Ladies of the Canyon, which is sometimes I feel like this show is just a Numero Group fan account, but definitely amazing stuff on there. We heard Leslie Duncan with Everything Changes. The great Sandy Denny with For Nobody to Hear off her self-titled album, Sandy. And we started off that set with Michael Chapman and Stranger in the Room. You are listening to Skybound Station on X-Ray FM. A great day of programming awaits you, whatever your Saturday holds. Thanks so much for listening. We will just keep going with some music. I don't have a lot to say today. It's the summer. I feel like everyone's kind of on vacation brain. And so whether your vacation is at your desk, taking a little break to listen to some music, or if you're actually out in the world somewhere, I hope you're listening to great tunes and enjoying the sun. Here's John Martin.

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1: 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I'm DJ Stina, and I'm going around town here in Vancouver and Southwest Washington and asking folks what tunes are they listening to with their windows rolled down on the way to the river, with their windows rolled down on the way to work, laying in the sunshine or laying in the rain this summer. What are the summer tunes? Behind me, you can hear an album that I love by a female artist from Togo, Akofa Akosa, A-K-O-U-S-S-A-H. This is from 1976, but I get a lot of time to tell you what I like to listen to and to put music on the air, because I make lots of music outside of my weekly show, which is Guitar and Other Machines, every 4 p.m. on Monday. That's why you hear me a lot on the station. We could hear you a lot, too. Head to kxrw.fm and get involved. But let's head to downtown Vancouver. I headed into Ronald Records and ran into a couple pals, one from Brislone and one from Ronald Records, and they're going to tell us what they're listening to this summer. You can always hear voices from our community. 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
2: Hey, this is Nathan from Brislone and Guitar. I think this summer you should really listen to Marisa Anderson and William Tyler's album, Lost Futures. Super sick, dueling instrumental guitarists, just showing you what's up. It was recorded here in Vancouver. I hope you enjoy it. Listen to it in the sunshine.

I'm Kelsey with Ronald Records, and this summer in the sun, I'm going to be listening to Stuff's album, self-titled Stuff, and their Sun song on it is nice and beautiful and fully instrumental, and it was the inspiration behind Johnny Blue Sky's new album, Mutiny After Midnight. Fun and funky.

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So this morning, we've got Searching for Sound up first, hosted by DJ Cosmic Edward. 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We are KXRW. What is Searching for Sound? It's a weekly exploration of African and African-American sounds from the 60s, 70s, and beyond, with cross-genre journeys into psych, folk, funk, disco, R&B, soul, blues, and the many flavors of jazz. Sounds of liberation, love, identity, the spiritual and pure groove from the greatest musical tradition your mind and body will ever embrace. DJ Cosmic Edward is serious about this, and he normally airs every Saturday on X-Ray at 7 a.m., and he is airing this morning at 8 a.m. on KXRW. But stay tuned. After that, we've got Jazz in the New Millennium, Wayward Girls, some folkish type music, and then we're going to get into some of our talk programming like we'd like to do around noon with I'm Into This Place, Northwest Book Talk, and Northwest Leaders and Legends. Again, that's kind of how our weekend rundown goes. We've got mellow or fun music in the mellow morning music mix, and then we head into a little bit of our talk programming in the afternoon before heading back into music for the afternoon and evening. Thanks for joining us on KXRW. I'm DJ Stina. 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

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I'm DJ Cosmic Edward. The program until 8. Searching for the sound this morning for the second Saturday in a row. I'm searching for the sound of jazz music inspired by Allah. Opening with the New York Ensemble de Musique. This was a Brooklyn outfit who played in the early to mid 70s. The track is TT. This is from their album At the Helm, released on the Smithsonian Folkways label in 1974. It will be all jazz, praising Allah this morning until 8 here on X-Ray FM, where Black Lives Matter and where radio is yours.

You're listening to KXOI in Portland, that is X-Ray FM. I'm DJ Cosmic Edward. The program until 8 is searching for the sound this morning, searching for the sound on vinyl, and in this case, it's a very rare vinyl, of jazz written in honor of Allah. All the material I'm playing this morning is from the 60s, 70s, and 80s. Behind me right now, Dadisi Komolafi with his track Hassan's Walk. This is from his album Hassan's Walk, released on the Nimbus record label in L.A. in 1983. This label was associated with Horace Tapscott and his Pan-African Orchestra. Dodo Komolafi, by the way, plays flute and alto sax on this album. And we opened with the New York Ensemble des Musiques, a Brooklyn-based outfit from the 1970s, with their track TT. That was from their album At the Helm, which remarkably was issued on the Smithsonian Folkways label in 1974. Will be all jazz written in praise of Allah this morning until 8. You're on X-Ray FM, where Black Lives Matter, where radio is yours.

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You're listening to KXOY in Portland. That is X-Ray FM. I'm DJ Cosmic Edward in the program until 8. Searching for the sound this morning. I'm searching for the sound, as I did last Saturday, of jazz music written in praise of Allah. Playing by me right now, the track is La Allah Daim Mouane. The players are Malim Mahmoud Ganaya and Pharaoh Sanders on saxophone, of course. The track is called The Trance of Seven Colors. I'm sorry, the album is called The Trance of Seven Colors. This was released on the Zera record label in 2019. Ganaya, by the way, is playing an instrument called a gimbri, which is a three-stringed bass lute. The back of the instrument is constructed of wood. The face of the instrument is constructed of camel skin, and the strings themselves are made of goat gut. It's that rather throaty. There it is. That is the gimbri, also known as the sintir, which is a creation of the Ganawa people, who have their origins in West African slaves brought to Morocco. Ganaya himself is a Moroccan musician, but the instrument he is playing is borrowed from an earlier tradition. It will be all Allah-inspired jazz this morning until 8 here on X-Ray FM, where Black Lives Matter and where radio is.

0: 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I'm DJ Cosmic Edward. Come to the end of my run on the Wheels of Steel this morning on my program Searching for the Sound. This morning, Searching for the Sound of Jazz, written in praise of Allah. Closing out with the Creative Arts Ensemble with their track Flashback of Time. This is from their album One Step Out, released on the Nimbus Records label in Los Angeles in 1981. Before that, we heard Chicago saxophonist Abdullah Sami with his track A Song for My Friends. This was from his privately pressed album Piece of Time, released in 1978, reissued on the Spirit Muse record label in 2019. Interestingly, this album was recorded exactly 49 years ago today in New York City on August 21st of 1977. And at the top of the last set, we heard the Black Unity Trio with their track Al-Nisa. That was from their album Al-Fatiha, released on Salam Records in 1969. Those gentlemen formed at Oberlin College in Oberlin, Ohio, and played in Ohio between 1968 and 1970. That's what I have for you this morning, but I will be back with you next Saturday morning, Searching for the Sound, here on X-Ray FM, where Black Lives Matter and where radio is yours.
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From the album The Roar and the Whisper by Alexa Tarantino, that was Wayne Shorter's composition, This Is for Albert. Alexa on alto saxophone, Stephen Fifke on piano, Philip Norris on bass, Mark Whitfield Jr. on drums. That album originally was released digital only last year. It is now available in all formats on Blue Engine Records, Jazz at Lincoln Center's in-house record label. Welcome to Jazz in the New Millennium, where we showcase the artists who are keeping this great music alive and passing it forward in the 21st century. I'm your host, Rick Mitchell, and today we are featuring the music of saxophonist and flutist Alexa Tarantino. Alexa Tarantino was born in 1992 in West Hartford, Connecticut. She attended Hall High School, which has an award-winning music program, and took part in Jazz at Lincoln Center's Essentially Ellington High School Jazz Band competition. After earning bachelor's degrees in jazz saxophone performance and music education at the Eastman School of Music in 2014, she went on to obtain a master's degree in jazz studies at the Juilliard School. She made her recording debut in 2015 on the self-released album Crossing Paths and began working in New York City with her own bands, as well as big bands including Darcy James Argue's Secret Society, Arturo O'Farrell's Afro-Latin Jazz Orchestra, and the Jazz at Lincoln Center Orchestra under the direction of Wynton Marsalis. Quote, Alexa is a one-woman wrecking crew, says Wynton, an indomitable force for expression, education, and absolute excellence. From the 2018 album Bliss by baritone saxophonist Lauren Sevion, let's listen to Tarantino's composition, Square One. Sevion on baritone, Tarantino on alto, Robert Rodriguez on piano, Christian McBride on bass, E.J. Strickland on drums.

From the album Fandango at the Wall, recorded on both sides of the U.S.-Mexican border in 2018, that was Arturo O'Farrell's composition, Up Against the Wall, featuring vocalist Patricio Hidalgo, alto saxophonist Alexa Tarantino, and tenor saxophonist Yvonne Renta, with the Afro-Latin Jazz Orchestra. We also heard Tarantino playing with fellow saxophonist Lauren Sivion on the latter's album Bliss. They lead a group together. In 2019, Tarantino released her first album for Positone Records, titled Winds of Change. From that album, here is her composition, Calm. Christian Sands on piano, Joe Martin on bass, Rudy Royston on drums, Nick Finzer on trombone, and Alexa Tarantino on saxophone. Check out the interplay between Alexa's sax and Finzer's trombone. The program is Jazz in the New Millennium. I'm Rick Mitchell.

from her 2021 album, Firefly, released on the Positone label. That was Alexa Tarantino's composition, The Firefly Code. Tarantino on flute, Art Hirahara on piano, Boris Kaslov on bass, Rudy Royston on drums, Ben Galise on vibes. Before that, we heard Tarantino playing alto with the Ulysses Owens Jr. Big Band on a piece called The Language of Flowers. Owens on drums, Yasushi Nakamura, who wrote and arranged the piece, on bass. The album was recorded at Dizzy's Club in New York. Tarantino began performing with Cecile McLaurin-Salvant in 2016, not long after Salvant's second album was released. She appeared on Salvant's 2022 album, Ghost Song, and McLaurin returned the favor on Tarantino's most recent album, The Roar and the Whisper. Let's listen to Salvant and Tarantino together on a cover of Gregory Porter's song, No Love Dying. Salvant on the vocal, Tarantino on flute, Sullivan Fortner on piano, Keita Ogawa on percussion. I'm Rick Mitchell, and you are jamming with jazz in the new millennium.

That was the band Artemis from their 2023 album In Real Time. Rini Rosnes on piano, Allison Miller on drums, Noriko Ueda on bass, Ingrid Jensen on trumpet, Nicole Glover on tenor sax, Alexa Tarantino, who wrote and arranged the tune, on flute. Tarantino moved on from the band after this album. In 2019, Alexa Tarantino placed in the top 5 alto saxophonists in the Jazz Times Critics Poll, and she received Rising Star nominations from Downbeat in 2020 and 2021. She also has pursued her career as an educator, serving on the faculty of Jazz at Lincoln Center's youth programs. She founded and directs the Rockport Jazz Workshop in Massachusetts and co-founded the program

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The show is produced at the studios of KBOO-FM in Portland with engineer Matthew Clark. I'm Rick Mitchell. To contact me and for information on my book, Jazz in the New Millennium, please visit my website, www.rickmitchell.us. Thanks for listening, and please remember to say peace.

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0: 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We are KXRW. Up next, we've got the In Crowd on this morning mellow mix. So it's 10 a.m. It's hosted by the Wayward Girls. Would you like to know a little bit about this program you're about to listen to? Because I know you're going to stay tuned. Get in with the In Crowd and be transported back in time. You'll hear songs from the 50s to the 70s. The Wayward Girls Soul Club will play soul, northern soul, rare soul, funk, R&B, boogaloo, Latin, soul, French, yay, mod, and even some garage. 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Up next, the In Crowd with the Wayward Girls Soul Club here on KXRW X-Ray Programming.
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today is a treat because today is the day you get to be in the random box. And not everybody gets the joy and privilege of seeing the random box. Certainly no one at our gigs gets to see this. So that was Zambezi, the Soulful Strings on Cadet Records. Next coming up on Twinight Records is A New Day, The Notations, which is one of my favorites. And they've been together and still making music in the 90s, killing the game. So let's give a round of applause because I really need a new day. And however we make it happen together, let's make this new day happen.

0: My, my, my. Who doesn't love Dee Edwards?
1: Probably a lot of people because they're not sure who she is. But if they did, they would know that she's lovable. This next song is on Date Records. Get It From The Bottom, The Steelers. I don't watch football, but I do like this name. And Get It From The Bottom probably didn't age as well as they thought it would. But we love it because we're queer and we're here.

delivery. Thank you very much, honey. This is, so that, again, a great song. And this next one is very unfortunately true. You have to help yourself. It's an awful, awful realization that someone can't do things for you all the time. Because I would prefer someone else to be at the gym and someone else to pay my bills. But, you know, we got this. And so Billy Butler says, help yourself. And I just do what Billy Butler says.

Hello, hello. Here we are on this beautiful day, and I titled today's show, Can You Feel It? Can You Feel It? Who cares if this rain came through? As everyone says, who is aware, even if you don't like it, we needed it. But it's fine. We're all good. I had to slow it down a little bit. This is the Box of Randomness. And that last song was a newbie that I got by The Fascinations, who worked with Curtis Mayfield and was on his Mayfield label. But this song is on ABC Paramount, and I just fell in love with it so much. Someone put an X on that side of the record to let themselves know that that was the tune, which I didn't know how important that was, is because now I've not listened to B-side of some records, and I've had songs that I didn't know I've had for 4 years. But, you know, everybody lives and learns. Live, laugh, love, you know what I mean? So on Tuba Records, You Say You Love Me, D. Edwards. See, another D. Edwards song so that you can learn to love her.

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2: Hello, hello. It's almost time. I can't believe I've already been playing for 40 minutes. Time flies when you're having fun. We've been talking story, having a good time. Shout out to all my folks in Hawaii that are listening. I hope that storm treated you well and there's not too much cleanup to do. And we love you and we miss you so much. You're getting two D. Edwards, two Fontella Bass. You are just lucky ducks today. And this is Hold On, Hold On, Hold On This Time on Paula Records.

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That's yours. We're streaming online everywhere, always on xray.fm and in the app. We are here, out here in these streets, literally in Southeast Portland, in Lentz. Shout out to all the people planting trees today. We need you. Thank you so much. That last song was I Can't Get Away, Bobby Garrett on Meerwood label. Next is, I think he's a, this is a Chicano group that I, well, I feel like we've inherited them as a Chicano group. They're not actually a Chicano group, but the Ethics, Look At Me Now on Vent Records, is all of their music is amazing. I would suggest it. So

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1: 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This episode of Respected Ladyland is dedicated to a former colleague of mine, Diana Ahrens, whom I met through KAOS, Olympia Community Radio, my very first radio station. Through Diana's example, I learned of the importance of using my platform to amplify the voices of others. She demonstrated how impactful community radio can be if you don't confine your imagination. Diana was among a handful of women in my early days of radio who made me believe in possibilities. They taught me the importance of standing up for your ideals in spite of the risk of consequences. Because if you don't stand for something, you stand for nothing. And that is not something we can accept in these times. Thank you, Diana, for the audacity of making big things happen in an unlikely setting. Now let's get rolling to Respected Ladyland.

0: grieve after me. I told her not to grieve after me.
1: You have arrived in respected Ladyland. I am DJ Action Slacks, your host and guide, as we explore underappreciated endeavors by women. We rolled into this episode of Respected Ladyland with the voice of British-based American folk singer Julie Felix from 1964. It's been my lifelong practice to seek solace, inspiration, and wisdom from the music of the past. Records are often a melodic letter from another era that can aid us in coping with challenges we experience in the present time. After all, history often repeats itself. I've spent the past 30 years culling through the music of the past to find songs to share with you that might be beneficial. Usually, the songs I find can be vaguely applied to current affairs, with a few details that might not exactly match up. But when I came across the songs of the spotlight artist for this episode, the songs were written in the 1940s through the early 1970s, and they seemed to fit our time like a glove. If you didn't know better, you would think they're contemporary, addressing what is happening today. After an eventful and often dangerous 4 decades as an activist, Malvina Reynolds discovered the ultimate platform for her message. And that was music. In her mid-40s, she found her calling to be the composer of some of the most clever, biting social commentary songs of the folk music movement of the 40s through the 60s. A handful of her songs were embraced by various social justice movements, but it wasn't until she was in her 60s that she experienced the spotlight as a performer. This episode is also dedicated to all the women who feel that life has passed you by. It's never too late to make an impact, especially if we join forces. If perhaps we sing out together, we might be heard. Here is Malvina Reynolds kicking off the set.

come out the same. And their doctors and their lawyers and business executives, and they all are made of ticky-tacky, and they all look just the same. And they all play on the golf course and drink their martinis dry, and they all have pretty children, and the children

You just heard Malvina Reynolds, accompanied by Eric Darling from 1960. You also heard Maya Muir from 1964 with Magic Penny. And another well-known song by Malvina Reynolds called Little Boxes, apparently featured as the theme for the television show Weeds, which I have not watched. The version you heard was by folk singer Leon Bibb, father of blues singer Eric Bibb. And that recording was from 1964, a commentary about post-war life in America, where the citizens were being conditioned to be consumers and unremarkable cogs in the machine. Good news! Radio is yours, because you're listening to X-Ray FM. On this episode of Respected Ladyland, we're listening to protest and social commentary tunes written by Malvina Reynolds, activist-turned-folk-song-poem-composer. Malvina was born in the year 1900 and grew up mostly in the Bay Area and Long Beach, California, with her Russian and Hungarian Jewish immigrant parents, who were socialists during the 1930s. Their anti-racism activism earned the ire of the local KKK, who targeted the family one night, burning a cross on their lawn and then breaking into their home. In an attempted abduction, they assaulted the family, including young Malvina. It is presumed the KKK intended to lynch the family, but luckily this was thwarted by local police. But obviously, the traumatizing attack left its mark on young Malvina's psyche and worldview. Now, it would be understandable if Malvina would choose to be under the radar after experiencing such terror as a child. But instead, she dedicated her life to fighting for progressive ideals like racial justice, labor unions, environmentalism, anti-consumerism, feminism, free thought, nonconformity, anti-ageism, and anti-corruption. This next song is performed by Boston-based Afro-Puerto Rican folk musician Jackie Washington. It is an iconic anthem of the civil rights movement, written by Malvina in 1964. 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
1: Malvina Reynolds from 1960 with her song Let It Be. Prior to that, you heard British vocalist Wally Whiten from 1969 with Malvina's song Leave Them a Flower. And Harry Belafonte from 1959 with his version of Turn Around. I think that his version popularized that Malvina Reynolds composition, became one of her most popular and covered tunes. I've been playing a couple of different intro versions in the background of Malvina's hit song, Morning Town Ride, which I think was originally popularized by the Seekers. I figure this upbeat tune can counter the heaviness of Malvina's message songs.

DJ Action Slacks, and you're listening to the Respected Ladyland Radio Project, highlighting the endeavors of women in the mid-century record industry. On this episode, we're taking a listen to the protest music of Malvina Reynolds. She launched her songwriting career in her late 40s. There aren't many records by Malvina from the first many years of her career. Being outspoken about progressive ideals in mid-century America often landed a performer on the Red Channel's blacklist. And that certainly happened to Malvina. But other people did record some of her songs, and in some cases, popularized them, including her friend Pete Seeger. This next song was inspired by Malvina's labor union organizer husband, who was so dedicated to his work, it resulted in him having a heart attack. Or at least that was the theory. Her song, Bury Me in My Overalls, was released as a single by the Gateway Singers in 1956, and here it is.

0: That was a song about not being susceptible to propaganda, brainwashing, or indoctrination. Malvina Reynolds, with her own song, No Hole in My Head, from 1970. You also heard the Broadside Singers from 1964, with The Faucets Are Dripping, about absentee landlords. And The Searchers, from Liverpool, from 1965, with What Have They Done to the Rain. That's another of the more popular songs by Malvina Reynolds, covered by many, many people, and apparently about post-nuclear war. And finally, you heard a song called The World in Their Pocket from 1975. I think that's my favorite one on this episode because it's so fitting for these times. It's a song about the foibles of the ruling class feasting on the misfortunes of the working class, misfortunes caused by the whims of the ruling class. I am DJ Action Slacks, and I have no class. 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And on this episode, we're taking a listen to the enduring protest music of songwriter Malvina Reynolds. 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
1: Do you

Malvina Reynolds with the song I Lived Through This Day. For those of us whose strategy for survival is making it one day at a time. Pete Seeger was before that from 1964 with From Way Up Here, one of the many Malvina Reynolds songs he recorded. Thank you for escaping with me to respected Ladyland. As always, I encourage you to research this topic for this episode on your own, because 1 hour is not enough time to cover such a long and admirable life of bravery lived by Malvina Reynolds. The bravery to tell the truth. The truth isn't always uplifting, but acknowledging it is the first step in changing the things that vex you.

0: generation was largely raised by the progressive ideals of folk singers. When I listen to the songs of Malvina Reynolds, they all sound like children's music because that's what children's music sounded like when I was growing up in the 70s. In fact, Malvina Reynolds released a couple of LPs of songs for kids, and she also made a few appearances on Sesame Street in the mid-1970s. This episode has been pretty heavy, so I thought I'd lighten things up on the way out with a track off of a Sesame Street LP called Bert and Ernie Sing Along. It features the voice of Bob McGrath singing one of Malvina's most popular songs in 1975. Hang in there. Stay tough. Promote the truth.
1: So why don't you stay right down on the floor where you are, and we'll do this one, okay?
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0: And sometimes I have things to complain about, but not always. I write love songs and fun songs. And it's because I care about people that I protest against their mistreatment. The mistreatment of the world, of the animals, and of the air. I write songs about these things.
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4: 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Listener discretion is advised.
5: 3, 2, 1. 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Crime victims are not being heard, much less provided justice in our country. 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
6: Hello, you are listening to Spotlight for Justice, a radio show by the National Women's Coalition Against Violence and Exploitation. I'm your host, Michelle Bart. Earlier this year, KXRW moved our station to a new building, and we are so blessed to have the Executive Director of Partners in Careers, other known as PIC, P-I-C, a nonprofit employment agency here in Vancouver, Washington. We are joined by Christine Zabel, also who happens to be our new landlord, and we also welcome to the show Adam Mahmood, added it. And we're also happy to have Adam Mahmood. I've never done this. Mahmood with us. Okay, you want me to go back?
7: Just start back when you're good.
6: And we welcome, and we're so happy to have Christine Zabel also, who happens to be our new landlord for the station. And we have also joining us Adam Mahmood here, who is a career coach and business navigator with Next. Welcome to the show.
8: Thank you.
9: Thank you for having us.
6: So tell us, Christine, what does PIC do?
8: Yeah, so PIC is a community-based organization in Vancouver, Washington, and we serve low-income individuals and families, and we move them through their barriers and in hopes that we can go ahead and move them into employment or training that's going to help them with gaining employment. And that looks different for each individual that we serve. We really specialize in a plan that meets that individual's needs, and then we focus on job search and life skill activities with those individuals.
6: And how many clients would you say you see each year?
8: So we serve about 700 clients each year.
6: Awesome. And what's that, about 700 business partners then?
8: No. So the 700 clients consist of youth, refugees, immigrants, veterans, and then, as I stated, low-income individuals that are on state assistance.
6: Gotcha.
8: And then within that, we probably work about 50 to 60 community partners, and that's where we place our clients into a WEX activity, so a work experience and internship activity.
6: And so what makes you, as an employment agency, nonprofit, different than a for-profit employment agency?
8: So what makes us different is we really are working with people who have barriers to employment. So we're trying to take them, and we are saying to them, if you do this, if we can help you do this, if you allow us to have impact on you, we can go ahead and start you in this entry-level job. And then the goal is that we can move you through those barriers, and then you can get that quality job that's going to pay a livable wage. Everything that we do at Partners in Careers is we're trying to move them forward to a better life. A lot of the individuals that we serve, they have been in a cycle that within the system. And so we're trying to make that impact to show them that life can be different. Anybody can reach a goal. It just depends on how you want to get there. And we want to walk with you. Some individuals, we will hold your hand, and we'll hold your hand for 9 months. And then we will release that hand with you in hopes that you're on that journey. And that may not work for every individual. We may see that individual back again in 3 years because they had challenges in life and they just don't have the toolbox that some of us have in our lives to navigate those challenges.
6: So I come in. Am I referred to you, or can I come in off the street and say, I need help getting a job?
8: So you can either be referred to us from other community agencies, or you can just walk in and say, hey, I need help. Can someone help me with the resume, or do you offer a budgeting class?
6: So then I come in and you help write a resume.
8: So if you came into the office, we would go ahead and connect you with a staff member, and then we would see what you need. Do you need that one-on-one where we need to sit down and develop that resume, or are you okay with going to a class and sitting in a classroom of 15 people?
6: And what about interviewing techniques when they go on a job interview?
8: So those are done both ways. So you will work with a case manager that will help you work through those techniques. And then also we have interviewing prep classes that we offer.
6: Awesome. So Adam, with Next, tell our listeners a little bit about what Next is and what your mission is.
9: Yeah, so we're a specialized program that helps out young adults from 16 to 24 years of age. We help them when they're out of school. So this can mean early on, maybe they're out of school in high school and they're seeking to get GED services, things of that nature, and they may need assistance to kind of make sure they can get that GED. Or this can mean they just graduated high school and they're just not sure what that next step really looks like for them. Our mission is to make sure they become capable adults and they get the next phase easier. So this means removing any barriers they may be facing that gets to that next stage to either higher education or employment to make sure they have a career pathway that leads to self-sufficiency of some sort.
6: So does everyone that come through Next, do they all have a paid internship?
9: No, not all of them. It really depends on each individual person. So that's part of the journey. We kind of assess where they're at with things. Sometimes we see that they need additional skill sets, and then we'll go ahead and develop those soft skills internally. And we have our own specialized labs to help them get there that will open up to the public as well. Or other times we find that they do need that first entryway into employment, and that can be a work experience or an on-the-job training that we have as well. And that allows them to kind of get their foot in the door to sample things out because we don't always know what we want to do, right?
6: And how many young youth do you see throughout the year?
9: At any given point, we have over 100. So I would say ideally we are around 200 to 300 at full capacity.
6: And how many businesses and partners do you have in the community that utilize that process?
9: Quite a bit. So we keep a registry of over 150 businesses on hand, and it's always developing. And then we have community partners similar to Christine, about 50 to 60 of them that we also work with for both referrals and placements.
6: It's a great program. NW Cave has been so honored to be a part of it for many years. And we've had so many, I think 4 or 5 interns that have come out of it. And it's been a joy to watch them grow, and it's also been a joy to see how creative that they have brought to the table to make NW Cave grow. So we thank you for that. So now, is Next a 501c3 as well, or are you a part of PIC?
9: Yeah, we are a part of PIC. It's a consortium. So we actually are directly funded through the WorkSource Board in Southwest Washington. And we are partnered with Partners in Careers here to allow us to do the mission that we have here, which is great.
6: Fabulous. So, Christine, how many employees do you have here?
8: We currently have 18 employees. So we are a small but mighty team.
6: Definitely. 18 for 700 people. Mm-hmm. And what about Next?
9: Our next team that covers three counties is a total of six staff in-house.
6: That's wonderful. Yeah. And what are your needs? As a nonprofit, you know, obviously money and grants. You know, we all know that we've all been cut this year. What can the community and the listeners do to help you?
8: One need for both Partners and Careers and Next is we're always looking for nonprofit agencies or for-profit agencies that want to work with our clients. You know, as you've said, Northwest Cave has had a Next internship. And when you take on one of our clients and you see those aha moments, the impact is unbelievable on some of the worksite supervisors that we have heard, that they have a different realization of just struggles that people have on a daily basis and how the little things that you can do and you can teach them really changes someone's life. It's about small wins, not big wins. And that's the rewarding part for agencies or businesses to come on board and to take on these individuals.
6: Definitely. So, Adam, give me a high, something that sits with you as far as an example.
9: Of course, yeah. You know, we just recently had a whole group of the interns at Fort Vancouver, actually. And, you know, today, this week just passed, I sat down with them all and kind of talked about their experiences. And I'm learning that, and this is something that I'm learning, that our young adults are just so unaware of some industries. And just hearing their excitement about life is really cool. Sometimes they come to us and they're in a state that they are just so down and they're not sure what the future is. And that uncertainty really comes true for them. And then after they have these experiences, that brightness, they come back, that hopefulness and that excitement they have there, that's something that I can't teach, right? And that's something that we just want to encourage. And it's just something so magical.
8: I think so often young individuals don't know what the avenue is. You know, once they graduate, they don't know of all the possibilities out there. And programs like Next offer those possibilities.
6: Definitely. I can't agree more with you. In regards to summer, when summer is over and we're back to school, is Next still running?
9: Yeah, we're still running. I always like a joke with everybody in our community. I'm like, you know, it's always fun in games. I talk to the seniors every year and I'm like, you know, you guys have, you know, your year off, things like that. And it's all fun in games for the summertime. You know, sometimes you don't want to work yet, right? Take that vacation. I understand it. But September comes around, mom looks at you and you're on the couch still. She's expecting you to be in school and you're still here. So what are you going to do? And that's always – they always kind of think, oh, yeah, you're right. Mom's going to be like, it's time for me to go do something. So, yeah, we're open year-round. We do internships year-round. We do on-the-job training year-round. We do classes year-round. We don't stop because the need doesn't stop. So we're always here.
6: You've been listening to Spotlight for Justice. We're going to take a quick break to hear from our sponsors, and we'll be right back.
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6: Welcome back. 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We've been speaking with Christine and Adam from Partners in Careers, PIC, and NEXT, a program that they have here at Partners in Careers here in Vancouver, Washington. Welcome back. So, Christine, tell us, as a nonprofit, what are your needs this year?
8: So, like most nonprofits in our community, the needs surround around funding. We're all seeing a decrease in funding, and to continue to serve those in need in our community, funding has to exist. And Partners in Careers, our niche is removing barriers. So we serve a lot of people that have mental health, domestic violence, barriers that we're partnering with other agencies. But to measure those and show the impact could take years. And so it's hard to find funding sources around those to support us. So that's a need. We want to continue to help those individuals and help people in our community. But like every organization, it takes money to do so.
6: It does take money, that's for sure. So Adam, what are the immediate needs for NEXT this coming year?
9: Absolutely. I think just like Christine said, additional partners and funding to help us continue growing and reaching out more and more individuals. You know, we have more young adults coming out of here who are not choosing to go to school for the higher education, and they don't go to school because they don't know where the money comes from. And that's one aspect of our program is we can assist them getting into school. So those funding pools can actually help us pay for those trainings and need certifications, licensures, things like that. So those community connections and partnerships are just invaluable. We really do need those.
6: Have you surveyed those folks that are not choosing a higher education and what the reasonings are?
9: Yeah, it's quite diverse. So a lot of it comes down to funding. A lot of them just simply say they can't afford school. You know, we live in Washington State, so there's some great opportunities for that aspect. So you got to be better educated in that front. But a lot of them, too, also just believe that that's not the path that they want to go down. We have a lot more coming out of school who want that more hands-on feeling approaching. So they want to go into trades, things of that nature. And that requires skill sets and training and learning and certification that they can't afford. And that doesn't get qualified through FAFSA. So someone has to pay for that, and that's us usually. So that's why we need the funding.
6: So we're speaking with Christine and Adam here at Partners in Careers. If you want to learn more, please visit their website, partnersincareers.org or nextsuccess.org. So going back to school, how do you prepare this agency for not only students through NEXT, but also the adults through Partners in Careers?
9: Yeah, so to start off with the young adults coming through here, you know, we have the young adults who are fresh out of high school, don't know what's coming up next, so we kind of meet with those guys, connect with them. We like to go around and talk with the school departments because a lot of times those students are still connected there and see kind of what they're doing after high school because there might be some support system through the Evergreen and Vancouver Public Schools. So we kind of connect there with them, also making sure that they are ready for college, the ones who are going into college, you know, make sure they have their classes set, the financial aid packages come through, if it didn't, let's support them, and make sure they have the supplies they need to go to school, whether that's going to be textbooks, pens, papers, you know, book bags, all things like that, even laptops sometimes. So just kind of check and make sure they're good to go to school, and the ones who aren't going to school, make sure they have a pathway, so that way they're not just wasting away their time, and that make sure they have something to go towards and look towards.
8: And for the adults with kiddos, so we're able to help, like, not with school supplies, but we do partner with other agencies. What are they offering? But however, we can help with hygiene supplies. So does kiddo need a toothbrush, a toothpaste, something that's going to make the difference of them waking up and feeling good to go to school every day? We also look for free resource fairs. So, for example, in August, Open House Ministries has a resource fair. So we make sure that we're sending that out to clients and educating them about going to these resource fairs with their kiddos so they get their needs met.
6: So you mentioned Open House Ministries. They're right across the street from our office on Kaufman, and they are having that open house fair, as you mentioned. How does PIC and NEX get out in the community to exhibit at things of that nature? Or is there a way or a window where other nonprofits who may be listening right now could partner with you to share the cost of booth space and share the resources?
8: So we love sharing. We love sharing the cost. So typically we look for other agencies that will share the cost. So, for example, we do golf tournaments just because it's a networking thing, and we'll share the sponsorship of a hole because a lot of times you have business owners, and those business owners turn into partnerships for our work experience, internships for our clients. To have a table at a job fair, again, if we can share the table, it's all about collaboration. What can we do together? And we can be bigger and better together.
9: Yeah, and then the next success team, you know, we're a smaller team, but we're mighty. We travel across three different counties, and, you know, we go to all sorts of events. So, you know, peak season comes around May usually, and everyone is having an event. We're usually at those tiny table as much as possible, talking to community partners, things of that regard. And we just try to make sure most available as possible. On our website, there's actually a section you can connect with us on a business level. So feel free to contact that, leave an email with us, and we'll do a partnership meeting, kind of explain our services a bit more. And maybe we can give you a tour of the location, because we're in PIC, and this location is awesome, and we like to tour it often. So please come do it.
6: This location is awesome. They're on the corner of Grand and Mill Plain, and I can tell you that I am so happy our radio show, Spotlight for Justice, and KXRW, our station, is housed here at the PIC building. It used to be a school, right?
8: It was the International Air and Hospitality Academy.
6: Yeah, that was
8: for a really
6: for
8: long
6: years.
8: Time. Yes, yeah.
6: Yeah. Yeah, providing a lot of trades, yep. If you will, to airlines and hotels and hospitality. They were actually one of our first contributors when we first started years ago. So those students cooked our meal for dinner and dreams. So.
8: Yeah, I actually like to call us the community connector on the corner.
6: No, I yep. like it. You're not too far from our other partner right next door, which is Tiger Coffee, is it?
9: Paper Tiger, guys.
8: Paper Tiger. Yeah.
6: I knew it had Tiger in it. Paper Tiger, great place for coffee and keep it local,
9: yeah.
6: You know, support mm-hmm. local. So you have a big space here. You're filled up, but you do have other availability for you know, for nonprofits who need space for annual meetings and things of that nature, or board meetings. You have a great community room right there that would be great. I could see Versa Events setting up mm-hmm. in there and doing a live podcast. What are the opportunities that knock at the PIC door?
8: Yeah. So as you mentioned, we do have a pretty large space in the back of our building. It's three conference rooms, workshop rooms. Each room probably fits about 50 to 75 people, but it opens into one big event area. So I see it as a nonprofit gathering space. So nonprofits can come in, whether they want to hold, you know, small workshops for their teams or actually an event, mm-hmm. we can do that within this building. Again, the awesome thing about this facility is bringing nonprofits together to work together, to do better together in our community.
6: Definitely. I think our coffee chat for our nonprofit group should meet here. I don't think we've been here, have we?
8: No, you have not. No. Okay. But as Michelle had stated, we welcome everybody. Come check us out. We love seeing people. We love people to see the space. A lot of people will come in and say, oh, I remember when this was the Air Academy, and now look at it now.
6: So, and the bus line is right here.
8: Yes, it's right outside, which is convenient.
6: And you're not too far from the fort.
8: We aren't. And parking is great. We have tons of parking.
6: Tons of free parking. Just saying, free parking. Close to downtown Vancouver and uptown. What else would you like our listeners to know about PIC, how they can help, if you need volunteers?
8: Yeah, so I think, as Adam and I both stated, the biggest thing our need is always finding those community partners that will host our clients, that will take on our individuals. They're not always the easiest individuals, right? They got things that they're working through, as we all do, but take them on and teach them a skill so that we can all work together so they can reach their goals. You know, most of us in our life had people that helped us reach those goals, and a lot of these individuals do not, and that's what we're all here for, and that is the need. Sometimes teaching them a skill of just showing up on time is huge in someone's life, right? Or how do you fill out a timesheet correctly so that you can get paid on time? It's sometimes that's the skill that they need to move forward.
9: Yeah, you know, just simple skills that kind of help them learn and develop. And you know, the other thing is, you know, we do host those classes, so they're open to the public. So I encourage you guys all to come here. We do it every Tuesday, Wednesday at 2 o'clock, and it ranges from resume development, building, classroom setting, and then all the way down to financial. We like to call financial empowerment, not so much budgeting, because, you know, learn to spend your money, not just save it. but, yeah, we try to have a fun time with it and provide some good resources to make sure that they have those solid life skills, and we have a good time.
6: And where can folks find out about your events and programs at Next?
9: Yeah, our website has an events page. You can select on there. They'll have the workshop there for signing up, things of that nature, as well as the application for our program. So you can apply. All of our career coaches usually contact within a week to make sure you guys get some one-on-one help.
8: And they also post on social media.
9: They sure do. Yeah.
6: Yep. Wonderful.
9: Facebook. Yep.
6: Yeah. And what about partners and careers? Any events, anything that folks can find out more about how to get involved?
8: Yeah, so we have our website, and then we have a Facebook page, and then Instagram. Yeah. Okay. And I just want to add, I think the unique thing about Partners in Careers and Next is everybody that walks through our door is not a number. We truly sit down with individuals and we get to learn their story, and we take the time to learn their story. And when we sit down with somebody, we're not giving them the plan because we haven't walked in their shoes, and we're not going to pretend like we walked in their shoes. We want to hear from them what their plan is. We may not like it at times. We may think they need to go get their GED, for example, but we also know they need to come to that conclusion on their own. Mm-hmm. And that is why we are unique, is that we truly want people to find their own success, their own way, with our guidance.
6: Let them be invested in their future.
8: Absolutely.
9: Yeah, let them define what that success
8: is. Yeah.
6: Well, thank you both for being with you, being with us. You've been listening to Spotlight for Justice here on KXRW 99.9 FM. I'm Michelle Bart, and until next time, thank you for joining us. 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And until next time, stay safe, be kind, and we'll see you on the next one.
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0: All right, welcome back. It has been a minute. We are here for another episode of Talkin' Sports in the Coop. Me, your host, Ryan Black, sitting in the co-host seat with me today, Rip Rex. Rip, how are you doing? It's good to be back.
1: It's always good. There's lots of things going on. The sports world's kind of revitalizing and finding its place again in the news world. And you've got so much that you want to talk about. You've been jacked up about so many different things, but I think the biggest one has been our hometown, our home team, your favorite team, your home team, the Blazers.
0: Yes, last time we left you guys, we were waiting for the City Council to vote and approve the final round of funding needed for the Moda Center project to move forward. And that vote took place yesterday and passed by a nice margin of 8-4, 8 in favor, 4 against. Even if the vote would have been split, the mayor had the deciding vote and the mayor would have pushed it through. So even though there was a lot of talk that the vote might not happen, it was always going to happen, most likely at the end of the day, because the votes were almost guaranteed to be secured, because at worst it would have been a 6-6 split with the decisive vote coming from the mayor. They did change things on the agreement sheet last minute that kind of helped a couple of other people lean more towards a yes vote. By no means does this mean it is done, dusted, they're for sure staying, but what this does is it firmly puts the ball in the Blazers court, because the NBA has been in their ear and they don't want this to go away. When you have this much money funding guaranteed, locked down by the city and the state, the NBA doesn't want that to go away, because it will be exponentially harder if a deal doesn't get done before December for them to come back to the table and agree another funding package without it having to go to a public vote.
1: Yeah, and it's a constant struggle for any sports for any sports league to get a city to flip the bill for stadiums and things like that. So of course they don't want to lose something like that.
0: Right, right. So the funding package finally being approved is great. And it hopefully gets done, because then we don't want to go. Because if it gets to the point where we have to go to a public vote, that's where it could turn vastly different if we don't finish this agreement in December. That's why I think coming out of the gates and winning at the start of the season is so exponentially important for this team to continue the good vibes and the good feels behind everything to just push forward that deal. And I think the pressure will mount. I know that, you know, the upper management has let things leak of how, you know, it's hard to get a deal done. The Portland economy makes it hard for the Blazers to make money. Well, the Blazers were never operated in a sense to make money, because Paul Allen never needed to make money on the team because he had so much. So the Blazers, for a lot of their time,
1: it was more of a passion project for
0: it him. Was, and they were run and they lost money. It was not necessarily a money-making thing for Paul, but it was a passion thing for him. And so at the end of the day, Thomas coming in, and is that's why there's been so many changes widespread across the organization. So I'm happy that we've got the first piece down, but now it really turns everything over to Tom Dundon and his team and his executive group, because they've said they don't want these negotiations to be through the public. So I am no longer sitting there taking people from the Oregonian and national media, what they're saying, with any grain of salt, because they don't want to negotiate this through those channels. So I think a lot of the information you're hearing coming from those channels are coming from a more fear-mongering point of view, trying to get everybody afraid of something, when now it is simply about lawyers sitting down and finalizing a deal. You know, they're going to have to pay some rent. Portland's getting money. They're going to have to give some back. But right now they would almost have to give back as much as the city would be giving them in funding over the next couple years over a payment structure. And the city council, when they met on Wednesday, even said the terms in this agreement right now are going to change. We know they're going to change. We know the way that the deal is written up now isn't going to pass. But guess what? That's part of a negotiation. You never come to the table with your best offer at the start, because it doesn't give you any wiggle room to see how much you could get the price down or where it could end up,
1: right,
0: where both parties are happy with it. And so that's where the media, I think, is really trying to push an agenda that's not there. Let's also talk about the fact that there isn't a natural other market for Portland to move to. So there's no natural place for this team to get uprooted and move to.
1: I think the closest thing you could think of is maybe moving them up to Vancouver.
0: Right, yeah.
1: And giving
0: that another try because of how basketball popularity is spread in Canada since they had Vancouver there before. We were talking about that earlier. But there's no real viable market for it. And then let's put on the fact that the relocation fee is more money than Tom Dundon has to spend. Yes, he bought the team as the majority owner, but the only reason he was able to fund the full purchase is because he had other people in the ownership group coming in and paying a larger percent, even though he's the front man.
1: And that's almost always how these things work. Like, it's very rare that you have a sole owner of a team.
0: 100%. It's normally a consortium. So there's a lot of different aspects here, but like I said earlier, what this does is it puts the ball in the Blazers' court again for them to come back with a deal that works for both sides. And I think it'll happen. And I especially think that it will happen because the NBA will start to put pressure on the Blazers, because again, it doesn't look good when there's this much funding on the table and you can't get a deal done when all the money is already agreed to. It's all about payment structure, essentially. That's what we're arguing about right now, is payment structure and then getting the lease signed. As soon as the lease is signed, the money's secured. They're already one of the interviews I was watching from 105.1, the sports station over in Portland, was talking about how they're already bringing big architects in to look at the project and start building and planning things. So we've already moved on to that stage of things where they're looking at the future of what this project will be. So when I see that, I think that's almost a better sign than the vote passing, because that means the city and the team are both talking to each other about who they want to bring in to design the stadium. It's one of the people that worked on the Sphere in Vegas. So it's a big name, you know, architect person in the world. I don't know. I didn't pay that much attention to the guy's name. So those are the positive signs that we're seeing that make me not afraid that the Blazers are going to leave. I think I fed into it a little bit. I was never afraid they were going to leave, but I started to get scared.
1: Yeah.
0: Because I love this team and I don't want them to go anywhere.
1: Yeah. And with that, now you've got the stadium essentially in set, and you have a lease and you guys are keeping the team. So what does this mean for the Blazers basketball wise?
0: Well, we still have to get the deal done. The funding expires at the end of the year. We have till the end of the year to get a deal done. Everybody expects the deal to get done by the end of November, early December.
1: Let's just say that gets done. This new owner and everything that comes forward with it, and even having the appeal of a new stadium and all this other stuff, what does that mean basketball wise for the Blazers? To you, at least.
0: I think it opens the door, especially with the roster we have, how competitive of a team we're going to put on the floor this year and how exciting of a team that we're going to put on the floor this year. That's why I say winning out of the gate will make such a difference. The fact that we have and own we traded for Ja. We didn't do anything super crazy. So we have all the draft capital still sitting there waiting for us to use if we need to make a big move later on in the year or next summer, or if we just realize that we have and can roll with what we have and start using that draft capital and actually bringing in a younger core with some of the aging guys that we have. You know, I still don't like how guard heavy the roster has become, but I think we're in a league, and we've talked about this a couple of times before, where unless you're playing center, positioning in the NBA doesn't really matter.
2: As much, at least, yeah.
0: LeBron played a four last year. This year he's going to play point guard for the 76ers. So,
1: whatever puts him on the court.
0: Right, exactly, yeah. So at the end of the day, you know, I think we're in a more fluid era of basketball where your traditional positions don't matter. So that kind of makes me excited in a way to see what the Blazers are going to do with so many guards in this guard rotation, which will become one of the better rotations because of who they have coming off the bench.
1: Right.
0: One of the Blazers' strengths is I think they can put a far better second unit out than a lot of teams can. And so it'll be interesting to see kind of how they come out in their rotation, what that rotation will look like, and then how those pieces will move. What kind of system is Mike and Nori going to run? Because we also have a brand new head coach
1: right.
0: coming in this process too. So, you know, it's cool to see. The only thing that normally that you would normally expect with a new owner is a new general manager. And I think
1: are we going to see a new general manager?
0: Probably not. I think Cronin's done a good enough job to keep his job. I think there's two groups of Blazer fans who are very split on Joe Cronin. And right. I think he makes a lot of really good trades, but I think sometimes when he makes free agent signings, it sometimes can leave you scratching at your head.
1: And hasn't drafted super well recently.
0: They've
1: been players that have turned out, but they're not players that are still on the team.
0: I mean, I wouldn't necessarily say that.
1: Ant's got a different home. Until this year, Damian didn't stay. You know, Damian's back, which is great.
0: Damian though.
1: Okay. Yeah. But there's been so many times where I've thought of drafting wise that where they were stars and they were studs, but they didn't quite, even though they were good players, they didn't quite fit the Portland mold. Like Ant is a great example of like great player, but like he's not producing for Portland. He's not playing well in Portland's style. He's not playing like, and that seems that seemed to happen pretty often after that. I felt as though, but you know, I also want to see when I ask about the basketball stuff, I want to see how hands-on he is. Like, if he does have to eventually find a new general manager, how much effort he himself is going to put into helping find that general manager, or if it's going to be like a delegated group that goes and finds that person, you know. And he just won a championship with his hockey team,
0: right?
1: So that's why I want to see what those moves, if he starts doing those same types of things. I also don't know how much of an impact he actually had on the hockey side of that team, other than just owning the team and stuff like that. I don't know how much of a hand he had.
0: It was more of a business. It was more of what he did coming in and again making a team that was constantly always being talked about as a team that might have to move or be relocated
1: or forgotten there was even a team there.
0: And come in and stabilized a ship that had been going downhill since the early 2010s. So I think that the stability is what is, and the business side is what, I don't like the word, but is attractive about Tom Dundon in a sense for what he could do for this organization. But I mean, with recent events happening, which we'll touch on more in the next segment, you know, if he's not, I would rather him just stay here for a year or two and flip the team to somebody that actually wants to have impact in the city of Portland.
1: There's a lot that goes into that. That just
0: right, and yeah. a lot of owners in the NBA right now don't like what Tom is doing and are very, you know, against the approach that he's taking, which makes sense because it would. If this blueprint works, it will change completely how the league is run in a landscape-wise setting.
1: Well, it would require a lot of these owners to have to do the same thing. You know, the upsetting fans by increasing prices or cutting different things. going through and trimming the fat, as they would say. Mm-hmm. There's a lot of teams that avoid doing that because they love and embrace their fans, and like the fans are the most important part of their organization in some of these places. And that would put them at kind of like a crossroads. Yeah, you'd right. have to upset the fans to make money.
0: Yeah, no.
1: That's the
0: no.
1: last thing anybody wants to
0: exactly.
1: do.
0: Yeah, exactly. So I'm just happy that the vote passed and that we can move on to the next phase of this and hopefully not hear about it every other day like there's some startling new, you know, thing popping up. I really hope that they can keep it behind closed doors like the Blazers want these negotiations to go, and the next time we hear about this is them close to signing the new lease agreement, and then funding kicks in, and we're good to go.
1: I think that the next part is don't mess up the stadium. Right. Do like you guys got it. You guys got the money for it. Let's see something nice. Let's see something invest like you paid attention to, you know,
0: exactly.
1: And people are going to enjoy being in, and that you can find multiple places to get food, and there's options instead of like,
0: well, and if you're,
1: do you want a hot dog on this side of the stadium or do you want a hot dog on that side of the mm-hmm. stadium?
0: And making sure you're delivering on the promises that you are putting forth in the pitch deck. You know, the Bills just unveiled their new stadium, Highmark Stadium, and it's been getting heavily, heavily criticized by all the fans because one of the things they specifically asked for was no obstructed views in that stadium, and it was put in the description, you know, or the pitch deck when they were bringing fans in to, you know, buy season tickets, that there wouldn't be any obstructed views. The whole upper bowl of the stadium, there is 90% of the views in the upper bowl are all obstructed, and fans are absolutely livid. And then the scoreboard size they use, you know, we've seen modern stadiums use these giant, big, impressive-looking scoreboards. It's a tiny little scoreboard. It looks like a scoreboard that would have been revolutionary in, like, 2010 kind of a thing.
1: Yeah. Well, I think they sacrificed on the scoreboard to try to increase the view, you know, because there's several instances where the big jumbotron in the middle of the stadium blocks a lot of those higher up people.
0: Yeah, well,
1: I think they were trying to find a way around that, and they just
0: did
1: didn't
0: a terrible
1: yeah,
0: job.
1: And they just didn't find the right
0: yeah,
1: one.
0: They did a there. Terrible job on that.
1: I think that's my only justification on that part. But
0: yeah, well, we've got so much more to talk about. A loaded show for you guys. This has just been the first segment. And I get in the look from my producer. He's giving me the evil eye. We got to go pay the bills, send it over to commercial on 99.1 KXRW. Talking sports in the coop.

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5: All right, welcome back to Talking Sports in the Couve. We are here, and the sports world is starting to pick up. Football is almost back. Preseason football kicked off its first slate of games today. I know me and you are very excited to have football back. I still get excited for preseason games, especially because of a new coach coming in for Pittsburgh and that whole thing. So, you know, people tend to mock me for being this excited to sit down and watch a preseason game, but
6: you are very into. It's funny because he's both very into it, but very just embarrassed enough to, like, when I come in, he's like, oh, you would think that I walked in on him looking at something he's not supposed to, but instead he's watching a preseason game between the Titans and the Jaguars or something.
5: Or something, you know? Random. Yeah.
6: It's like a team nobody's watching in the first place, and he's watching. He's like, no, I was just flipping channels. I just didn't mean to be on.
5: Well, I'm such a sports fiend that I get geeked up for you know, the most random things. The other day I was because we reached this lull right before preseason starts in the Little League World Series, but I was watching professional wiffle ball on ESPN and was getting hyped up, and I was like, I could probably do that. Like, I could probably play professional wiffle ball. Like, they're like 3-inning games. I was like, I could probably do that. I could probably hit it once or twice.
6: We're going to hold you to it. We're going to, like, simulate a game and see if you can survive it.
5: Probably not well, but I could. I think I could do it. But no, like, I love finding those, like, random sports. And, like, there was I was watching ESPN Ocho the other weekend, and they had rooftop football. So it was literally a competition of, like, drunk dads, like, throwing the football on the roof and trying to, like, hit specific targets and stuff. So when preseason football comes back, I really

0: Can't get away with anything anymore.
1: Do you have any, like, off-the-wall, like, sports or competitions or stuff that, like, you get hyped up for?
0: Not as much as I used to because, like, I don't, like I'm not flipping channels trying to stay, like, trying to stay entertained like I did back in the day. And you would go, we would flip by ESPN, like, during the summer because, like, normally I'd be in school or something. So those hours that I'd normally be in school would always be the times I'd find those things I had never seen before.
1: Okay, that's fair.
0: Like the sports talk shows or random, really random wild sports.
1: Yeah.
0: I'm trying to think about it. Like I got like, I think the only time I can consistently say I do that is like when like the Winter Olympics or the
1: summer Olympics are happening.
0: Around.
1: Yeah,
0: because like I'll get pretty into curling.
1: Yeah,
0: or
1: curling's
0: I'll watch
1: fun.
0: I'll watch a lot of bobsled.
1: Yeah, bobsled because of
0: snowboarding
1: because of Cool Runnings, one of my favorite sports movies. But I asked that because we're in the midst of one of my favorite competitions every year in the Little League World Series. And the reason I love it is because it is still to this day the most pure sporting event because kids are just out there playing ball and having fun.
0: More pure than the Nathan's hot dog eating contest.
1: Yeah.
0: I mean, so pure.
1: It is, but it's so dominated. Joey Chestnut's just, you know, he's going to win. He just shows up and it's like he doesn't even have to try.
0: Yeah.
1: And he eats like 65 hot dogs. Also, it's like I've watched it a couple times. And after, like, the second or third time, you're like, yeah, okay, this is disgusting. I know Joey's going to win. I don't need to sit there and watch this happen. Did you hear about the Oklahoma team that got thrown out of the Little League World Series?
0: I did not.
1: Well, they had a player that was far too old to be playing on the team. It was grandfathered in because he was the brother of somebody who was playing on a disabled team that he shouldn't have even been playing on.
0: Oh,
1: this happened to an Oklahoma team, and the parents have like refused to take any responsibility. And it's like a giant controversy, and giant controversies don't normally happen. But even the Little League World Series this year isn't the pure game that we all used to love and remember because parents are trying to rig the system.
0: Part of me was really scared that you were gonna come out and be like, one of the kids got caught doing steroids. We're in the steroid era of Little League baseball now. It's just disgusting. I'm tired of seeing it. I can't believe they're letting it happen. waiting for that.
1: 13-year-olds are juicing up. They're ruining
0: the game.
1: We're going back to the 80s. They're taking greenies, man. Come on.
0: Yeah, God, that'd be awesome.
1: They're gambling.
0: Illegal
1: gambling
0: and steroids are just running rampant through the
1: Little
0: League.
1: It's on cow sheet, I guarantee it, man. The Little League World Series has got to be out there. Could you imagine being the degenerate gambler that you're sitting there gambling on Little League World Series?
0: I did it one time, dude. Quit bringing it up. That's how I bought lunch that day. Like you benefited from that.
1: Oh, my goodness.
0: Oh, no, I can't stand Kalshi.
1: No, I can't either. I hate the commercials. I despise it. But
0: I can go safely and say, like, outside of playing fantasy football, it's probably the closest I get to betting on any sports, even since it's become legal.
1: Because we can't do it in Washington. So when I was down at the beach for the Super Bowl in Oregon at Seaside, I downloaded FanDuel because they were doing a promotion where you got, you know, sign up and you get, you know,
0: a free,
1: $20 in
0: credit,
1: free play or something or whatever. So I did that and I made a couple of stupid bets and I didn't win anything during the Super Bowl. But I also didn't – I was betting with house money, so I wasn't betting with my own money. So so I did that and I immediately deleted the app and I'm like, yeah, I'm good. I don't want to lose money.
0: Yeah, yeah. You know, nobody wants to lose money.
1: No.
0: Instead of just like letting all that money go to waste on, you know, betting on sports and things like that, you invest in the very lucrative, very money making card collecting business. So it's like, you know,
1: dude, it's
0: totally fine.
1: Don't joke about it.
0: Not wasting money at all.
1: Card collecting is booming. It is at an all-time high.
0: Yes, but your collecting, how many of yours could you turn for a profit, do you think?
1: I could probably turn 50% of my collection for a profit.
0: Like a good, like, well,
1: yeah.
0: Okay, a profit, this isn't fair because like you're constantly telling me stories of like how you're fine.

0: getting cards for like $2 to $3, $4. Mm-hmm. So of course you're turning a profit. But I'm just kidding. I'm just messing with you. But like I do think it is. I do have to like comment and make a joke about it if you're super into collecting cards, but you're like anti gambling.
1: Well, but I'm more of a collector. I'm not with the cards. I'm not out there all the time. But there's been a couple times where I've seen a really good deal and bought a card and then flipped it. But a lot of the times when I'm buying cards, there's an attachment to that card. So yeah, I could sell it for a profit at what I bought it for, but I want it in my collection.
0: Yeah, 100%. So, 100%. And you got the ones you love and stuff. It's
1: hard when the players that you have invested in like a lot start sucking like Paul Skeens has done this year.
0: Oh, yeah.
1: Only won 3 of his last 16 starts with the Pirates. Lost like 13 rough. In a row.
0: I don't want to talk about the Mets right now.
1: Yeah, it sucks.
0: Baseball is a hard mistress.
1: Yeah, it sucks. Baseball
0: rule
1: is
0: mistress. But
1: Caleb's like, let's change the subject.
0: But speaking of selling for profit, something big happened today.
1: It
0: didn't involve Ryan selling something for profit. No. The Los Angeles Lakers were purchased today, this morning.
1: 2 years after they were sold.
0: Yes, 2 years after they were sold. After fresh off of the Jeannie Buss family controversy that happened and all that drama
1: for years,
0: and then
1: that
0: sold
1: was
0: them to the
1: out.
0: Dodgers, and then the Dodgers owner that bought the Lakers got in a lot of trouble now too.
1: Has to
0: unload the Lakers for some extra money because he's gonna have to pay some people.
1: Or he just sold it
0: to
1: the right
0: fines.
1: Or he just sold it to the right person, and now it's gonna get looked away.
0: He still has to find that money somewhere because he's gonna lose and he's gonna have to pay for people. He's going to have to pay people. You know what I mean? And even if he wins, he has to pay people. Like, he's got to pay those lawyers if he wins. You know,
1: I think this is magically going to disappear.
0: He sold it
1: to the Trump family, so now it's going to magically disappear.
0: This is not. I think if I let Ryan go down the rabbit hole he wants to go down, this show will start turning into a conspiracy theory podcast. And that's not me defending anybody. That's me purely saying we can't talk about things without any proof. But they did. One thing that we can talk about with proof is the fact that they were sold for $2 billion?
1: $12 billion.
0: $12 billion.
1: Purchased for $10 billion, sold for $12 billion.
0: Turned a profit in 2 years. Now, beyond all the other extra sketchy stuff, we talked about this earlier in the day when this first happened and stuff, and I made a post on my social media about it too. The part that bothers me and scares me and worries me is how easily it was for him to do this, even with getting in trouble, even with being in trouble. Like, it was very easy for this guy to buy a team, hold it just long enough to turn a profit, and then sell it very easily.
1: With any rumors
0: to jump
1: or
0: through,
1: anything.
0: Completely under the radar.
1: This just happened. I mean, a $12 billion sale for the Lakers just materialized over the weekend after a phone call.
0: And what I'm worried
1: about. So there's been no, like, any input from the league, the vetting process that they normally have to go down. Miraculously, all of a sudden, because he sold to the Trump family, didn't have to go down all the pathways.
0: This is how we're gonna go. He sold. So yes, he did. Technically, to one of the people that bought it was the brother of his son-in-law. But he's not the majority owner. Bob Iger is the majority owner, and Bob Iger is notably the guy that kind of ran Disney two different times. He also notably someone who catches a lot of flack from the Trump organization. So it's but that's neither here nor there. It's owned by Bob Iger and Jacob Kushner. Jacob Kushner is the brother-in-law of the son. No, the see, it's so convoluted. I have to like sit here and process it. Be like, He is the
1: son-in-law.
0: The brother of the brother of the son-in-law. That's what it is. Yeah. So now we're now and then we're borderlining on soap opera, like the mother of his son's brother is also his cousin.
1: No,
0: like,
1: there's
0: we're
1: direct,
0: not play, we're a sports show. We're a sports show.
1: Ties.
0: We're still a sports show.
1: I agree, we're still a sports show, but you can't you
0: here
1: can't
0: we go.
1: Go away
0: Ryan's
1: from
0: rants.
1: The-
0: we got 4 minutes left. Go ahead and get us. Canceled.
1: I mean I don't.
0: You want to go on this route? Take your route.
1: I don't need to go on the route.
0: On your rant. Get it out of your system. It's gonna keep coming back.
1: It's just you can't ignore what is happening, and it can't be explained away.
0: You also can't ignore when people find those Bigfoot tracks. You just can't ignore those things, right?
1: I mean, I think this would be a little bit more wild if Kushner didn't just try to stick his little pots and get the Trump family in the with FIFA and buying the World Cup
0: and
1: privatizing the World Cup.
0: Yeah.
1: All nations are.
0: Yeah. No,
1: all nations
0: I'm not,
1: are. Infantino's going to lose his position as FIFA commissioner because of it, because it was a terrible idea that every nation came out and said, we're not going to compete in a FIFA-branded event because you're trying to privatize the game that has no right or reason to be privatized. Oh, and also you're selling it to the Trump family. It was literally part of the issue.
0: And you can see he's still mad about that. It's okay.
1: Yes, because you can't take the great game of football, the most universal game of soccer.
0: Football is a great game. That's why they call it. That's why soccer tries to call themselves football. I love football. Football is a great game.
1: I know you do. I do too. I love both variations of it.
0: Soccer wishes it was football. Soccer gets to be football every 4 years.
1: It is a far, far, far bigger globally. And it's starting to
0: and
1: catch
0: it only
1: on.
0: Matters every 4 years.
1: Doesn't only matter every 4 years. There's a legit, like, especially in this area with the legitimacy that soccer has and plays such an important role in, and
0: the internet's
1: to be
0: already
1: talked
0: forgot
1: about
0: it. It's been
1: no,
0: it's
1: it
0: already
1: hasn't.
0: Internet's already
1: that's
0: forgotten.
1: That's why the Portland Thorns are the most attended female sports organization on the planet.
0: Okay. It's comparable to what?
1: To every women's sports professional sports organization. They have more fans than anyone.
0: Portland I'm not going to comment
1: Portland
0: on this.
1: Portland is
0: it's
1: Soccer
0: gonna fall
1: City
0: back
1: USA.
0: On me. I'm not going to make
1: Portland
0: the
1: Portland is
0: I'm
1: Soccer City USA. Always has been, always will be.
0: Oh, yes.
1: That's why we'll be talking Portland Timbers soccer in the third segment, and Caleb will be falling asleep.
0: Yeah, no, that's totally fine. But I do want to say, like, when you are the smartest person in the smallest class size in the smallest city.
1: We're really going to sit here and rag on women's sports.
0: You're talking about me
1: getting
0: people
1: us
0: don't
1: canceled.
0: Attend these things. That's what I
1: people,
0: I, people
1: talk
0: don't
1: about
0: attend
1: me.
0: It.
1: I you can sit there and look at how the Portland Fire have
0: look
1: sold out all the games.
0: This is why I'm bringing it
1: and
0: up.
1: And the Thorns selling out and being
0: it.
1: The largest.
0: Me and John were looking at each other laughing.
1: Organization, and you can't say that it's not important. And not attended, especially
0: saying,
1: in this area.
0: It's easy to pull stats when they're like that's an easy stat to be like biggest women's sport attended. You're right.
1: No, they're the biggest women's sports team attended.
0: Yes, yeah. When you're 100 out of 100 fans
1: again,
0: compared to 99 fans, you're right.
1: Again, Caleb says I'm gonna get canceled. He's the one over here trying to get us canceled by ragging on women's sports.
0: I'm getting you riled up because it's entertaining. It's what exactly
1: he's rage baiting me over here. That is like the story of our friendship,
0: though,
1: in a nutshell. Caleb just rage baiting me every day, all day.
0: You can wrap this segment up.
1: You
0: have my permission now.
1: Yeah. All right. Well, putting everything Caleb said aside, we're going to come back in the third hour and wrap things up. We'll see where it takes us. Sometimes there's no rhyme or reason here on Talkin' Sports in the Couve.

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0: All right, welcome back to Talking Sports in the Couve. Sorry for kind of getting derailed there in that last segment. I went on a little bit of a tangent, and then Caleb decided he would follow it up with one, and now the train is off the tracks here at Talking Sports in the Couve. This is a first for us as we try to steer things back for the last segment and the last little bit. Anything in the sports world you want to talk about, Caleb?
1: You're going to give me the platform now?
0: I mean,
1: it's ballsy of you.
0: I was thinking we were going to steer in the right direction.
1: He wanted me
0: to
1: pick
0: throw an olive branch.
1: He wanted me to go redemption. you know what? I think we can go pretty simple here. And football started today.
0: It did.
1: Preseason already started technically, but today was like the real first day of like multiple games going on and things like that. Got to see a lot of young guys get some reps. Some older guys decided to play, which was cool. You don't always see that. Joe Burrow got a few reps in.
0: Jordan Love started the game.
1: Yeah. You don't always see that, especially from the quarterback.
0: Yeah.
1: Which I understand to a point, because you have so many classic stories of a quarterback not even getting to play the season because they got hurt in the preseason or something, and you're trying to protect your investment. But we always get so excited when games start. It doesn't matter what they, what intensity or level they are. You got to see two of your young guys get to play quarterback for the Steelers today before we started the show.
0: I was super excited. Super excited for everything that's happening. You know, all the newness I've talked about, the new coach, new attitude in Steelers football. Getting to see the young guys, two new quarterbacks. Both performed really, really well. Aller actually had a really big game, 10 of 13, over 100 yards passing, 3 total touchdowns for him, 1 on the ground, 2 in the air. So trying to figure out if that next guy is on the roster, with McCarthy being the quarterback whisperer he is. You know, we were talking on the ride over about, you know, do I want to see Rodgers play in the preseason? Not necessarily, maybe for a series or two, but honestly, I'm just excited to see what these young guys have and to get a sense of, you know, are we going to be able to just develop from within, or do we have to go look at the loaded draft class next year and find that next quarterback, or is that next quarterback on this roster? So that's what's most intriguing for me this preseason as a Steelers fan.
1: But we also got the announcement a little while ago that Kirk Cousins is going to be starting the season, or at least planning to be so far, for the Raiders over
0: That doesn't surprise me. Fernando Mendoza.
1: Fernando Mendoza.
0: Yeah, that doesn't surprise me. I mean, when you bring a quarterback like that in, you know, and with the way Mendoza is he's the kind of guy that wants to learn and not be thrown into the fire. And I mean, I sent you a post the other day of, you know, look at how bad the quarterback development problem
1: and when that brings
0: has
1: me
0: become
1: to my,
0: in
1: brings,
0: the NFL.
1: That brings me to my point that it's just like, it's so rare that you have that you draft a kid number one and you don't play him right away, or even be a team that didn't have a suitable veteran bridge quarterback on the roster at the time, but then draft this game changing kid and then go and get one of those guys. Like, you don't, especially from the Raiders, you don't see people making these moves and doing these things. That's why I feel it's interesting.
0: I like it because it's a nod to what we used to, you know, have growing up, where this league was more about developing the quarterbacks. And, you know, it wasn't always, oh, we're drafting a guy, he's going to immediately come in and start. You know, they're working on that old school style of let's let this guy sit. You know, it's probably not going to be the whole year. I imagine that we'll see Mendoza take meaningful snaps for the Raiders at some point in this year, whether it be because of injury or poor performance from Cousins, because when we've seen him play over the last couple of years, he hasn't been the greatest quarterback and hasn't been the same quarterback in Atlanta that he was in Minnesota. But he's also had a lot of ups and downs throughout his career. So, you know, you never know. He could come out guns a-blazing, and, you know, it could end up being his team for this year, and then next year Mendoza is the guy. So I think the Raiders situation is a fascinating one, just to see how that true development of a quarterback comes, especially with the lack of big-name quarterbacks in this draft class. You're seeing it. You'll be seeing it, too, with the guy the Rams drafted.
1: Ty Simpson?
0: Yeah. Ty Simpson out of Alabama. You know, they've got Stafford, so there's no immediacy for him being thrown into that starting job.
1: But he was also a guy that was labeled as if you draft this quarterback, yeah, you can't start him right away.
0: Right.
1: Well,
0: and I think that was the fear with Mendoza, because he had one really good year, but the rest of his college career wasn't the best. But he had
1: a really good year in a really good year of college football. No. He's playing really good teams, too.
0: I agree. He got hot at the right time, but I don't think he would flourish in the NFL if he was thrown right into a starting job. I think he's the kind of guy that it suits for, let his feet get under him, you know, maybe after their bye week. I don't know where their bye falls this year, but, you know, maybe after the, you know, fifth or sixth game or something, you know, if they're not doing well, then you start to see him take some snaps and get some reps. That's why I say I think it won't be like that traditional system, but it could end up, if Cousins comes in and lights the world on fire, then, you know, he could be on the bench. So it's just, like I said, I just like to see that development aspect. I touched on what I'm excited for with my team in the preseason. Is there anything you're looking for as a Giants fan out of your team in this preseason that you'll be paying close attention to?
1: I'd like to see a level of consistency out of the offense, especially with everybody so bought into Jackson Dart and Cam Scatabue. Mm-hmm. I like both players. I am behind both players. I'm a fan of both players. I still feel like the hype is unearned. I feel like a lot of it was because they got popular on social media, at least in the Scatabue sense.
0: I was just
1: Jackson Dart played really well, and he put out some really good games and things like that.
0: Dart's going to be a really good player in this league.
1: I still feel as though Cam Scatabue got handed the starting job because he was popular and he was viral.
0: Well,
1: he had a few good runs.
0: He played well for a couple weeks, but then got hurt. So.
1: Right.
0: So I think it's definitely a bigger question mark for him.
1: Right. And,
0: you know, we were talking about cards earlier. Both those guys' cards markets are through the freaking roof right now.
1: Right. And they're incredibly popular players.
0: Yeah.
1: They're loved by all these young people. Mm-hmm. All these young people just adore these two now all of a sudden, whether they like football or not. And it worries me. I'm worried that we get lost in that and we forget about needing to play football.
0: Yeah, I can see that.
1: And especially in a city like New York. I also think that the Knicks winning a championship hurts the Giants.
0: Yeah.
1: Because now they've got
0: pressure.
1: Yes, now they've got a chance. Now they've seen what the city's like with a championship.
0: Mm-hmm.
1: Now they want their other teams to do that too.
0: Yeah.
1: The team, maybe other than the Mets, that they thought would have the least chance of winning a championship, did it.
0: Yeah.
1: So now you guys need to figure it out.
0: Mm-hmm.
1: You've got these characters and these players that we love, make like do football.
0: Yes.
1: You know, they're just sitting there like, make it work.
0: Yeah.
1: And it's just, it makes me nervous. It makes me worried. I think that our division is both over and underrated, because I think there's a lot of credit being given to Washington for some reason. I don't understand it. I think the Cowboys are going to be sneaky good. I think the Cowboys aren't quite getting enough attention, at least not as much as they used to in the past, and maybe that's because people are kind of sour on them. The Eagles are the Eagles. I mean, they're like, and I do feel good watching them kind of semi implode and have people kind of pick apart Jalen Hurts like they have.
0: I've never been sold on Jalen Hurts.
1: What's getting me is, and I feel bad for Jalen, but it's validating everything I've ever said about the city.
0: Mm-hmm.
1: The city just doesn't, those fans don't care about you.
0: No.
1: They don't.
0: Philadelphia fans love to hate.
1: Well, that, and they don't, well, and even if you're good, they don't give you the love you deserve. Mm-hmm. They don't. They're whatever about you, unless you're winning them a championship or something. Like, the city of Philadelphia will never, in my opinion, give Donovan McNabb or Terrell Owens enough credit.
0: I completely agree.
1: ever. Those guys should be royalty there.
0: That's a fan base that turned their head to Andy Reid. And look what Andy Reid's gone out and
1: let him go.
0: Had probably the best second act of any head coach ever, going to KC and just dominating.
1: Yeah, and this kid turned your organization around and won you two championships pretty closely together,
0: mm-hmm.
1: And have made you guys a serious team and made you guys a team that free agents actually want to go to.
0: Right.
1: You signed the best running back in the league at one point,
0: right,
1: because of the success you guys were having, and now that quarterback he shouldn't be on your team anymore.
0: Right.
1: You're finding reasons why he shouldn't be the guy anymore.
0: Right.
1: You want to go back through the quarterback search? Like, that's what you'd rather do than enjoy the success you guys are having? It's crazy to me. It's absolutely crazy to me. They love to cause themselves pain.
0: Yeah, they definitely.
1: Philadelphia fans love to be in pain.
0: They definitely do. Well, I'm very excited that preseason football is back. I'll be even more excited when we get the real thing going and college football is coming at the end of the month before the start of the NFL season. And I can't wait for college football. I can't wait to bring my second TV out and run multiple games and just geek out on football this year.
1: Now, college football is something I'm getting a little more excited before, because John Mateer's been in the media quite a bit, getting
0: Has
1: some
0: he?
1: Love. Yeah. That's you haven't good. Seen any of the it started with when the camps all started and stuff like mm-hmm. that. He was out there throwing and stuff, and he came in shredded, totally a different looking guy. Just like
0: I'd like that for you guys. I think Oklahoma deserves to kind of have a resurgence,
1: right? And he was a guy that was in the Heisman conversation for a good part
0: of
1: the season.
0: Weeks, yeah,
1: for a good part of the season before he got hurt.
0: Yeah.
1: And for him to come back like this mm-hmm. is always a good sign. Mm-hmm. Always a good sign.
0: Well, I mean, as a Ducks fan, I have a lot of reason to be optimistic this year. You know, we haven't been able to get the job done, but if you look at the teams we've lost to the last 2 years, we've only lost to the teams that have gone on to win the national championship. This is the deepest roster the Ducks have ever had coming in. I am very excited as a Duck fan this year, and I will consider it a letdown if we're not playing for a national title. Even if we don't win it, I want to see Dan get us to that stage. That's the next step in the progression. Sure, I'd love to get the W and get the win and finally be a national champion.
1: Right.
0: But even to continue that progression that we're seeing with him, even if we just get there, that'll be a big win for us.
1: I get that. The part I want to ask is, when does it become okay, but what else? When does it become, yes, we always have this, but like what else?
0: I think for me this year is hearing all the experts say how we have the best team as well. It's not just Oregon fans sitting there saying it. You're getting big guys like Joe Klatt who are coming out saying this is by far top to bottom the most talented roster in the nation. So I think that probably feeds into this year, especially with all the players that we have coming back, where we're turning our entire defensive line, which was really, really good last year. Dante chose to come back and fight for a national title. So the belief in that room from the players and the way that Dan Lanning gets his players to buy into things, I think also really has me excited and fiending to see what this hungry Ducks team comes out and looks like.
1: And I'm only asking this because the track record of them, like you said, just getting there. Mm-hmm. They've done that multiple times,
0: mm-hmm.
1: but not getting over the hump. Let's say that you've got this most complete team. this is the best team in the whole nation until the last like two or three games. How long does Dan Lanning have if that happens again?
0: He's got a long leash.
1: But yes, he's got a long leash, but you've also got a school who is in a very competitive conference. Who, yes, the coach's leash is lengthening, but that leash on the team of being like in the conversation every single year, but also needing to win it, like that leash is shortening as his leash is widening.
0: I wouldn't say so, because I think
1: in college is becoming an investment.
0: Even if it
1: people
0: takes,
1: are going to start like it's,
0: even
1: it's,
0: if it takes 6 or 7 years to get over the hump, as long as we're continuing to be in that fight and be one of the dominant teams, I think Oregon fans would still take that.
1: But the Oregon fans can love that and can take that
0: because we've found a coach that is actually, first of all, wants to be here, doesn't want to go jump to a bigger job,
1: right,
0: isn't trying to use us as a cornerstone, is trying to make us that power.
1: Yes.
0: Every coach that's come in since Chip has tried to use us as a stepping stone. And
1: yeah,
0: even Chip used us to a stepping stone, except he did it at the NFL level.
1: But but college football is evolving to the point of the same, is going the way of the NFL, where you're bringing in, because you're investing so much money in the school now, and the school, mm-hmm, itself is making, it has to make money back, and you have to continue to be at this level to continue to make that money. The coaches that stay at a school for their entire career are becoming less and less. And you're actually seeing more examples of schools only giving coaches 2 to 3 seasons before they start looking for a new coach.
0: Right.
1: Or at
0: I just
1: least
0: don't
1: it's
0: think
1: out in the media.
0: I just don't think, if you look at Oregon's landscape and you look at what they've dealt with, that's not what they're trying to do by any means.
1: Right,
0: Dan has the longest leash out of any coach right now.
1: Right, and they've gotten away with that stuff while being in Eugene.
0: But you can't say
1: and
0: they've
1: now they've got
0: away
1: a wider,
0: with it
1: but,
0: when he's
1: but they've
0: only
1: got
0: lost
1: a wider,
0: to teams that have won the national championship.
1: I'm using an example of in the past, and now I'm using an example of what Oregon is now that they are in the Pac-10. Or not the Pac-10, but the Big Ten. The business of it all completely changes. The outlook of all of it completely changes. I think that you are incredibly optimistic, but there's going to be a point where that starts to change.
0: If I could pick any coach from any sport to have, it would be Dan Lanning. He motivates players like no other. He's only lost to teams that have won the national championship, and he continues to improve and build a program like he's building an SEC program.
1: He has only lost teams that have won a national championship.
0: Yeah.
1: You're right.
0: Yeah.
1: But he hasn't won a national championship.
0: Not yet, but that's going to change. This has been Talking Sports in the Coop with Ryan and Rex. We'll see you next time.
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6: 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I am DJ Stina, and we've got a half an hour ahead of us that's all about around 1990 down under, as in New Zealand, Australia. We're going to start with some pop hits. It's mostly pop songs with the Chills, Pink Frost.

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That was just The Clean with Anything Could Happen off their compilation album put out in 1986 by Flying Nun. Before that, The Go-Betweens with Streets of Your Town off the Beggar's Banquet 1988 release, 16 Lovers Lane. And this Around 1990 Pop Hits from Down Under show started off with The Chills and Pink Frost off their Kaleidoscope world record from 1989. Up next, The Bats with North by North off Daddy's Highway.

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We're in the middle of, and you are in the middle of, an around 1990 Down Under pop hit show. So that was just the Tall Dwarfs with Lag off their Weeville album that Homestead put out in 1990. Before that, Look Blue, Go Purple. Cactus Cat was the track off the Look Blue, Go Purple album Flying Nun, put out in 1991, and started the set off with the Bats with North by North off the Daddy's Highway album Flying Nun, put out in 1987. Up next, we're going to wrap it up with Chris Knox, Not Given Lightly, off his album Seizure that Flying Nun put out in 1990. Again, this has been an around 1990 Down Under pop hit show here on KXRW. Thanks for joining us.

0: So I'm Rowan, and I'm here at Kindred, and everyone is welcome here. We are Bulk Refillery. We have several different options. You can definitely bring in your own vessel. We'll just get the weight on that, and then you fill it with what you're wanting. We also have a ready-to-go section of some different options that you can just grab and go. And then we have community-donated jars as well if you're needing a container to put things in.
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I'm Tanya. This is the Hot Fudge Sundays show. Every Sunday, 2 to 4 p.m. I'm with you for the next 2 hours. Hope you're having a good one out there. It's a beautiful day. All right, we're going to get you started with some Jerry Garcia from the Zabriskie Point soundtrack. This track is called Love Scene. X-Ray.

my head didn't hurt. And the beer I had for breakfast wasn't bad, so I had one more for dessert.

that I'd been picking. But I lit my first and watched a small kid cussing at a can that he was kicking.

are tuned in to X-Ray. You just heard George Harrison, Ballad of Sir Frankie Crisp, Let It Roll, from All Things Must Pass. Before that, you heard from The Hearts of Soul, the three Dutch Indonesian sisters with Fat Jack. You heard from Michael Nesmith, Nine Times Blue. Chris Christopherson, Sunday Morning Coming Down. We'll get the visual on that one. And a long one from Jerry Garcia, Love Scene. All right, it's the Hot Fudge Sunday Show. We're just cruising along. Here's some little double shot of Pete Drake.

Hey, it's Hot Fudge Sundays here on X-Ray. You just heard a track from Jeffrey Kane, Moonshine is the Sunshine. Bob Dylan with Wallflower, Hot Tuna, Don't You Leave Me Here. Trevor McNamara from Adelaide, Australia with Country Corn. Dottie West singing Yonder Comes a Train off her Careless Hands album. And Pete Drake, we heard two tracks from Pete Drake, Satisfied Mind, Southern Sunday. Yes, the Hall of Famer, Pete Drake, who was one of the most sought after musicians in the 60s for all the country artists, and also played with Bob Dylan on, I think, two or three of his albums. Came up with the Talk Box, which Peter Frampton later, you know, took over and made his trademark. There's a good quote from Pete Drake. Let's see. You play the notes on the guitar and it goes through the amplifier. I have a driver system so that you disconnect the speakers and the sound goes through the driver into a plastic tube. You put the tube in the side of your mouth and form the words with your mouth as you play them. You don't actually say a word. The guitar is your vocal cords and your mouth is the amplifier. It's amplified by a microphone. Anyone curious about the talk box? All right. Some Pink Floyd. That's right.

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My name is Jeff, and I'm the host of this program, which is entitled Time into Space. It just so happens that this is the very first broadcast of this program here on KXRW. So welcome, and I certainly hope that you will enjoy this show. Today, I thought the focus might be on instrumental music, or maybe instrumental guitar music. I like instrumental music because it doesn't tell you what to think. You can let your imagination run wild. Let's get things started out today with something by The Milkshakes here on KXRW.

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Ending that set of music here on KXRW with the band The Other Timelines from their album Heathen's Hymnal, and we heard the song Deckard's Dilemma. My name is Jeff, and you are listening to Time Into Space here on KXRW. Thanks very much for keeping it tuned here. Before The Other Timelines, we heard the band The Royal Arctic Institute from their album, or rather EP, Sodium Light, with the song Tomorrow Morrowland. Before that, we heard Mickey Baker from his album, The Wildest Guitar, with his version of the song, Bahia. Ahead of Mickey Baker, we heard Eddie and the Showman doing Moving. And to start us out, we heard Shed Country 84 by The Milkshakes from their album, They Came, They Saw, They Conquered. Up next here on KXRW, this is a track by Tom Verlaine that came out in 1992, originally on Rykodisc. The name of the album is Warm and Cool. This is Saucer Crash by Tom Verlaine here on KXRW.

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The name of this program is Time Into Space, and I'm your host. My name is Jeff. Just there before the break, we heard Kid Congo and Name Amore from the album Tucson Safari, and we heard the title track Tucson Safari. That's available from In the Red Records. Ahead of that, we had Abashiri Bangachi by Takashi Tarachi from his collection Aleki Bushi 1966 through 1974. Ahead of that, we had Pell Mell from their album Flow with the song Aero, that's A-E-R-O. And to start us out, we heard Saucer Crash by Tom Verlaine from his album Warm and Cool that came out in 1992 on Rykodisc. As I said, my name is Jeff, and the name of this program is Time Into Space. I'm broadcasting here on KXRW every other Thursday afternoon. I certainly hope that you are enjoying it so far. Up next, from the collection Surf Age Nuggets, this is the Debonairs doing High Wall here on KXRW.

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From the album El Dorado, that was James Wilsey with the song Dorado here on KXRW to end that set of music. You might know James Wilsey better as being the twangy guitar sound behind the voice of Chris Isaak. Ahead of James Wilsey, we heard Beat Guitar from the Fabulous Wailers, and to start us out, we heard High Wall by the Debonairs, and that comes from a collection titled Surf Age Nuggets. The name of this program is Time Into Space, and I'm your host. My name is Jeff. Thanks very much for keeping in tune to KXRW, broadcasting at 90.9 FM. Up next, from their album Gyrate, this is the band Pylon with the instrumental Weather Radio here on KXRW.

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My name is Jeff, and the name of this program is Time Into Space, which broadcasts here on KXRW every other Thursday from 4 until 5 p.m. We ended that set of music with the instrumental Astoria, Oregon by Raymond Richards from the album The Lost Art of Wandering. Raymond Richards is a musician and local producer here in the Portland metro area. Head of Raymond Richards, we heard Weather Radio by Pylon, and that comes from their album Gyrate. And it's closing in on my time for this afternoon, so I'm going to leave you here with one last track. This is a song by Karina Rep from her most recent album, Activity Dream, Instrumentals on the Guitar, Volume 1, which came out on Jealous Butcher Records. I'm going to leave you here with the track Bon Air by Karina Rep. Thanks for keeping it tuned here to KXRW, and I'll be back in a couple of weeks.

0: Hey, it's Al Perez. I'm on KXRW Radio. I'm down here at the AC Marriott on the Vancouver waterfront, playing a little music with my brother Roy Perez, doing some of my originals, doing some of our covers, some brand new songs that aren't even recorded yet. So I think KXRW is a great add to our community. I'm glad to be part of it, and I support it all the time.
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4: 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Not the bees! Ah!

Hola, chums and buddies. Welcome to the Head Full of Bees show. My name's Kevin, and over the next 58 minutes or so, I'm going to be playing a variety of songs from various decades, various locales. You might hear some disco. You might hear some classic rock. You might hear Ted Nugent. Probably won't hear Ted Nugent. The whole point of this show is to break away from things like that, from classifications, from genres, from labels, and just focus on playing good songs. Okay, so as is becoming a custom here, I'm going to start off this episode with a cover song from 2009 out of Canada. This is Lightning Dust doing their version of the Budgie tune, Wondering What Everyone Knows. And if you're wondering what the original version sounds like, well, stick around till the end.

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And that was Lush from 1992 with a song called For Love. You know Lush. They were huge. Before that, a really great band from the UK called Bleach Lab. They're relatively new. They're really good. That was a song called Drown. It was released last year. Okie doke, let's annoy the MAGA crowd and move into the Spanish-speaking portion of the program. And let's also annoy all Spanish-speaking listeners with my attempt at reading these names and songs correctly. So from 2023 out of Spain, this is Que Pueda Salimar by Muchachito Bambo Infierno. I took German in high school. I'm sorry.

Come again? You know I don't speak Spanish. In English, please. Huh? You pooped in the refrigerator.

0: from 1979. That was Y No Te Queden Lagrimas by Spain's Ruma Trace. And before that, also from Spain, but from last year, you heard Maruja Limon with a song called Mirlas. Again, apologies on the pronunciation. When we come back, I've got an amazing song called Under the Strikes queued up. It's a collaboration between the singer of Foals and Nigerian drum legend Tony Allen, who passed away back in 2020. The project itself was recorded in 2016, but it wasn't released until 2024. You're going to love it. It's amazing. But first, we got to pay the bills.
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0: 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And that was Amahoro, I think. It's subtitled Don't Get Angry. And that is by African supergroup Les Amazones de Afrique. And before that, from 1980, you heard Cameroon's incredible Echo Roosevelt with a song called Mongole Mom. And you can find that on a compilation album called Pop Mokasa. It's on the fantastic Analog Africa record label. Up next is a brand new song from Sersku, which is spelled S-R-S-Q. If you are not familiar with her work, well, now is a good time to do it. This woman has a voice. The song is called Born Alone, Die Alone. Ooh. And it's coming up right after these messages.
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This is the Head Full of Bees show, and that was Ireland's Chasing Abby with a song called Irota. Ireland is a really great spot for music these days, with a lot of bands taking like traditional elements of what people think of as Irish music and really sort of making it their own. We should do an all-Irish show soon. Before that, you heard Bragolin from the Netherlands with a spooky little tune called Into Those Woods from 2018. Okay, as we start winding down, I thought we could slip back in time and, raid my parents' record collection. So we're going to start with this plucky proto-metal song called Be Good and Be Kind. It's not super metal sounding. It's from a Florida band called Tin House. It was released in the year that I was born, 1971. Holy Christ, with a side of pancakes, I am old.

We end where we started with the song Wondering What Everyone Else Knows by Budgie from their 1973 LP, In for the Kill. If you know Metallica, you know Budgie. They wrote Crash Course in Brain Surgery and Bread Fan. And before Budgie, you heard Germany's The Rattles with an excellent Halloween tune called The Witch from way back in 1970. And that does it, chums and buddies. For more details about what was played, be sure to go online at kxrw.fm, where you can review the full playlist and stream episodes from this and other KXRW programs anytime you want. My name is Kevin. The show is Head Full of Bees. 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